0: 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And now, here is today's Thought of the Day.
1: How do you stay focused? Answering this question is perhaps the most important, critical thing you will ever do in your lifetime, period. The first thing that I need you to know in order to get your focus back is to realize that you need to make fewer decisions. Fewer decisions. Why? Well, as we know from neuroscience and we know from productivity studies, that the more decisions that we actually make, the more our brain becomes fatigued, right? The more decisions that we make, the more we utilize the glucose that's really fueling our willpower, that's fueling our ability to make more decisions and higher quality decisions. Matter of fact, the more decisions that you tend to make, the less effective you're going to be over the long term, because you're going to utilize your ability and your resources and your brain's power, literally your willpower, will go out the window. So you want to minimize the number of decisions you are making. How do you do that? Well, here's some simple things. One, stop browsing. But I can tell you, overall, browsing completely wipes out your focus and your willpower. Even all these little things you're focusing on are utilizing all your brain's resources. And over a period of time, when you stop browsing and you go back to focusing on something, guess what? You tend not to be able to focus on one thing and get things done. You start multitasking and doing lots of things, but where your work isn't really focused, nothing gets accomplished. So what happens is your brain is fatigued. Guess what happens to your brain fatigue? You find yourself sitting with a bag of potato chips, and what do you do when you have the remote control? You're just flipping randomly through things. Do you ever notice that? Meaning it's easier to become distracted the more distracted you are. Meaning the more that you aren't focusing on one thing at a time, the more problem you're going to have later on to complete one thing at a time.
0: Words of wisdom on the 933 KFM. 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

0: of Power on 933 KFM. And now, here is today's Thought of the Day.
1: How do you stay focused? Answering this question is perhaps the most important, critical thing you will ever do in your lifetime, period. Point number two here, which is you must define your mission. You need to have a mission for what you're doing today. You need to have an intention for what your next task is going to be. What happens, most people just kind of show up and they go, okay, well, I guess I'll do some stuff, but they have no intention whatsoever, so they end up doing too many things that mean nothing towards their mission. You should figure out what is it you desire in life and figure out the steps to get there and start working a plan to get there and minimizing everything else, getting very clear on the mission. Very clear on the mission and working the plan. Everything else, guess what it gets? A no. Until you reach that mission or until you're significantly on your way, that you have free resources to be able to focus elsewhere. And that's what people do. They take on too many projects because they're not clear about their mission. Because I'm guessing if you're watching this, you know, you're somebody who wants to add value and make a difference in the world. So anytime someone asks you to do something, you're like, yeah, let me help you. But that might not have anything to do with the quality of life or the objective or the thing that you're trying to achieve or the service you're really intending to offer, right? And I know how hard it is because I'm so pulled myself towards causes and towards volunteerism, towards helping so many people. But guess what? If I help everybody in lots of different areas, I might not make my ultimate mission of serving the people I want to serve the most, of making my dreams come true so I can support more people, of running my business so I can support more people. Meaning it's easy to take your eye off the ball if you don't know what the ball is. And people often have never defined their mission. No proactivity towards a mission that you defined yourself, you'll be lost.
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0: This is Hour of Power on 933 KFM. 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
1: How do you stay focused? Answering this question is perhaps the most important, critical thing you will ever do in your lifetime, period. Here's another thing. Focus goes out the window when we don't have progress. Right? If we're not progressing towards something, our focus goes out the window. We just don't pay attention to anything. We don't feel good about ourselves. You want to get more focus in your life? Get more progress. As you progress more, you start to get excited. You start to pay attention to things that are working, that are moving you forward. And you start to find more focus in your life. Last idea. It's so very, very, very simple. And I hope that you will practice it. I hope that you will study it. I hope that you will work it over and over and over and over again. Once you have that mission, your job is to try this just for a little while. I know it's going to be uncomfortable and you're going to hate the idea, especially coming from me. And that is, I just want you to say no to everything immediately from now on, always. Now, that goes against the grain of a lot of people say, well, no. Life is about saying yes. Well, yeah, a lot of people have said yes to everything, and that's why they're miserable. I want you to say no just at first, just so you can check it against your mission. I don't want you to say yes or commit to any projects immediately anymore. That's what people do. I do want you to commit, but just give yourself like a couple hour break or a night, an evening's break. Make the decision the next day, right? If something comes up and you can do it and you're excited about it and someone asks you to do something, I just say no first. It will teach you to say, no, I'm going to evaluate that first. I'm going to put some thought to this to see, should I focus on this right now in my life? Yes or no? And build some criteria for yourself. You know, if you think about the time, energy, resources, and effort and sanity that you're going to have to put into something, if you're going to focus on something, make sure it's going to lead to some kind of result, even if just that result is your true passion, your true love, and your true spirit in it. Otherwise, it's got to get a no.
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2: 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Airtel Money is regulated by the Bank of Uganda.
1: Good morning. With the news on KFM, I'm Betty Mudondo. Ugandans today are eagerly waiting the State of the Nation address expected to be delivered by the President this afternoon. President Museveni is expected to address some of the pertinent issues relating to the state of Uganda's political, social and economic environment. In 2025, the State of the Nation address delivered on June 5th was a blend of optimism and caution addressing the country's economic growth, security and social development. The address also highlighted the achievements and various

0: sectors, including infrastructure, health and education, while also addressing challenges and future priorities, including the launch of the fourth National Development Plan. But what do Ugandans expect today? The president of Uganda's Opposition Forum for Democratic Change, FDC, Patrick Amuriat Oboy, has called on President Yoweri Museveni to use today's State of the Nation address to clearly explain how his government plans to transform the country's economy and tackle the widespread corruption affecting various sectors.
1: I believe that there is a need for Mr. Museveni to tell the nation how he intends to transform the economy of his country, and not just how he is going to change this country for the better. As the listeners will appreciate, there is endemic poverty, especially in the countryside. Even, you know, around the city, people are very poor. People can hardly afford 2 meals a day. And, you know, for him, this is a person who has been in power all this time. At least I really want from him is this blame game he has distinguished himself in playing, where he blames former leaders or colonial masters for the situation in which the country is today.
0: Relatedly, a section of the public shared the expectations ahead of the president's address today.
2: Actually, the government now should focus on the development of the country. For example, these dubious KCC operations that are going on. For example, the local garages of the motorcycles, they are arresting the youth and so on. Those are the youth who are going to turn to be thieves in this country because you're making them unemployed. The government should first come up with a plan for these young people before evacuating them from such places. The corruption of Uganda actually starts from the top. The government should not only do selective justice, they should generally deal with every corrupt official. For
3: example, you should fight about corruption. You start from corruption, employment.
2: First, service delivery. Service delivery is very poor in the country as of recent. So what he has to do first, make sure that corruption is out. The way he's saying that now this Sanja is for no corruption, no sleep. Because if he's not fighting corruption, because corruption has caused everything to go a mess. You see, service deliveries are poor because of corruption.
0: Police say 9 suspects were arrested during yesterday's Martyrs Day celebrations in Namgongo. The Kampala Metropolitan Police spokesperson, Rachel Kawala, says all the suspects are being held at Chira Division Police Station pending screening. Kawala noted that the 2026 Martyrs Day pilgrimage was largely peaceful and proceeded smoothly with no major security incidents reported.
4: As for now, the Martyrs Day has been largely calm. We've registered no serious incident. People have observed the soaps to prevent the spread of Ebola. The security as for now is normal and calm. However, we have arrested 9 suspects to help us in investigations. Some of these were found. We are trying to cause chaos at Namgongo. Some of them were trying to snatch phones from those that had come to pray. The suspects are currently in police custody and will be taken to court after screening.
0: The Uganda Wildlife Authority has started developing regional satellite zoos to extend wildlife conservation education in the different parts of the country. According to OWA spokesperson Bashir Hanji, this work has been kick-started from Bale, where a satellite zoo is fully established with relocation of animals ongoing, pending official opening on the 12th of this month. Hanji says people in that region will be able to benefit from the services at the zoo, and schools in the area will not have to go to Entebbe.
5: We are developing regional satellite zoos to extend the wildlife conservation education to various parts of the country, because not everyone should go to Entebbe. So we started with Mbale, and from Mbale, actually, it's already fully established. Right now, we are translocating animals, and it's going to be opened on 12 this month. We hope that the people in the region will be able to benefit from, of course, the services at the zoo. Schools will not have to go now all the way to Entebbe. The zoo in Mbale should suffice, and even the communities there should be able to benefit from the presence of the regional life education center there.
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0: Absa Smart Life Flexi, a better way to save for your short and medium-term goals. And Absa Bank, your story matters.
1: New research findings have revealed that young girls between the age of 16 and 24 are excluded from the financial services, despite the government's efforts to empower the youth to engage in various livelihood programs. The Director of Research and Insights at the Financial Sector Deepening Uganda, Joseph Lutwama, says these groups of young women are currently struggling to be financially empowered and grow their business and manfully engage in the financial system. He says the report indicates that although the policies encourage the young people to innovate and create jobs, the female youth unemployment stands at 18.7% as compared to their counterparts, the male youth, which stands at 14.7%. He says the majority of the younger people have limited access to their own national identity cards, and this has remained among the factors limiting them to engage and own businesses.
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3: NCBA Bank. Go for it.
1: Israel and Lebanon have agreed to implement a ceasefire aimed at ending months of cross-border hostilities, according to the United States Department of State. The agreement is cogent to a complete cessation of attacks by the Iran-backed Hezbollah group and the withdrawal of its operatives from parts of southern Lebanon. The announcement comes after renewed exchanges of fire between the two sides, raising concerns over the stability of an earlier truce.
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1: Now, former She Corporate FC captain Sisi Nantongo has passed away due to cancer. Nantongo succumbed to cancer at Mulago National Referral Hospital yesterday evening. The former midfielder enjoyed a successful career in Uganda women football and was part of the She Corporate FC team that won the 2021-2022 FUFA Women's Super League title. In 2024, she captained the She Corporate FC to the FUFA Women Elite League title, helping the club secure a promotion back to the top flight. She also played a key role as the club lifted the 2024 FUFA Women's Cup. Nantongo previously played for Olila High School Women Football Club, and she was part of the squad that won the inaugural FUFA Women's Cup in 2017. That was the news on KFM. Stay tuned.
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0: better information, the best music, 933 KFM. Without you there, Usher and David Guetta bringing us to the beginning of a brand new day. It is a Thursday morning, the 4th of June, 2026. My name is Biwo, and I would like to welcome you to D-Mighty Breakfast, another serving of this beautiful, awesome wake-up arrangement for you. I hope that you slept well, and I hope that you are waking up on the right side of the bed. In case you're not, I'm here to make sure that that changes. I'm here to keep you company, give you some money, play you some awesome music, give you information, and basically make sure that your Thursday is fabulous. For the first time listener, you probably don't know this, but we do this every Monday to Friday right here on 933 KFM, and you can listen to us online as well. That's kfm.co.ug, and keep abreast with what's happening this side of the world. Coming up in the show, as I said, lots of money, lots of music, lots of awesome things. But before we go any further, I'd like to check in with you guys. How you doing? Mwasuza Mutia, how did you sleep? How did you wake up? How you feeling? Are you ready to attack this Thursday? The numbers for you to call if you want to wake up somebody, if you want to wake up yourself, it's 0393 933 933 or 0393 262 933 0393 262 934 or 0393 266 933. You can as well get in touch on WhatsApp, and the numbers are 0747032192. KFM, good morning.
1: Good morning, B-Boy.
0: Good morning to you.
1: How are you doing?
0: I'm great. Who am I talking to?
1: This is Rashid.
0: Rashid, how are you today?
1: I'm okay.
0: Mm-hmm.
1: How about you?
0: I am fabulous. Fantastic.
1: Thank you for the show.
0: Thank you. Thank you for appreciating, my guy.
1: I would like to wake up everyone who's listening in.
0: Fantastic.
1: Thank you for the show. Have a good day.
0: Okay, have a brilliant, awesome, and successful day, my brother. As I said, you can get in touch on WhatsApp, 0747032192. And as always, Mwanje Geoffrey has gotten in touch already. Mwanje Nkutumide, Yakuva Kazao Kuchisawe, thank you very much, and greetings to all the folks outside. He says, greetings to all drivers in Uganda. Okay, pretty generous there. KFM, good morning.
2: Good morning, viewers.
0: Good morning to you.
2: This is Jacqueline here.
0: Jacqueline, how are you today?
2: I'm okay.
0: Mm-hmm.
2: Just complaining. These public holidays in the middle of the week is hectic.
0: I thought that's what people want.
2: No, It should be towards the end of the week. Now yesterday you are home to do your activities, to wake up, to go to work.
0: You prefer Fridays, yeah?
2: yes.
0: Sorry. But welcome from the public holiday anyway.
2: It was good.
0: That's good. That's good. Fantastic.
2: I want to wake up everyone who is listening to Jewel.
0: Oh, thank you, thank you.
2: And the program is coming ahead.
0: Thank you very much.
2: Have a good day.
0: Have a brilliant day, Jacqueline, rather. On this beautiful fourth day of June 2026, I'd like to wake up a couple of people.
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0: So if you did not know this, today, the fourth day of June 2026, is a very special day for a number of reasons. But first, because this is when the NBA finals officially begin, right? And game one, as we speak, I just look at my screen here, and game one has just ended. The New York Knicks have done the Lord's work, and they've beaten the Spurs 105-95. So today, on this wonderful fourth day of June 2026, there's a special category of people I want to wake up. And I'm talking about, anyone who normally stays up to watch NBA, or anybody who is planning to stay up to watch the World Cup. I want to say good morning to you. I have no idea how you're planning to do it, but I hope that you're ready. You are bracing yourselves for no sleep. everyone who is getting ready to watch the World Cup, I want to say that some of the games coming up in the World Cup will be played at very bizarre hours, 4 a.m., 5 a.m., something 3 a.m. So if you're one of those people planning your schedule around waking up late in the night, yeah, this morning is yours. And I don't know if you'll be able to stay wide awake, but I hope you will.
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0: Wide Awake. Katy Perry bringing us 25 minutes after 6 a.m. It's letting you know that the World Cup is just around the corner. And in case you're wondering what times the games will be, well, the opening game will be on on 11th June. That one is at a fairly decent time at 10 p.m., right? But after that, it gets interesting. South Africa, Czech will be at 5 a.m. You've got USA, Paraguay at 4 a.m. You've got Brazil, Morocco at 1 a.m. You've got Haiti, Scotland at 4 a.m. You've got Australia, Turkey at 7 a.m. It's going to be interesting. And I want to say that if you're planning to stay awake, stay up and watch the World Cup, you might want to ask people not to wake you up.
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The time is coming when, you know, we shall start watching the World Cup. And when you're taking your naps, yeah, you ask people not to wake you up so that you can be charged and ready to watch the games. When I come back, we go through what's happening in the papers. I've got a copy of the Daily Monitor in front of me, and I'm ready to share what's happening. Interesting headlines. Keep it right here.

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1: I have a message for you from someone who claims to love you so much.
2: Mike.
1: You said who?
2: I said Mike.
1: Mike. Ah. What is his other name? Is he Ashimu? That's the one?
2: It's called Asimu.
1: Asimu. You had said Mike first, so I'm confused.
2: I just think him, Mike. I left my uncle. He's called Ashim Mike.
1: Ah, but he knows about it. Uh-uh. He doesn't know that you call him Mike.
2: He doesn't know, because I just call him Ashim.
1: All right, you've confused me, but let's go with that.
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7: Indeed, we deliver fast. Ladies and gentlemen, it is the fourth day of June 2026, and you're listening to The Mighty Breakfast B-Wall here on a beautiful fourth day of June 2026. And right in front of me is a copy of the Daily Monitor with a headline, The State of Nation Address, Ugandans' Great Expectations. Now, President Museveni will use the address, which also marks the opening of the 12th Parliament, to bring the country up to speed with his government's report card, including achievements, failures, challenges, and policy direction for the upcoming legislative year. This story has been carried on page 4 of today's Daily Monitor. Experts have weighed in as well, including Malo Nagaba, the ED of Anti-Corruption Coalition Uganda, who says, we saw several corruption scandals that came up in the previous period, so I will be interested in knowing what he has done and what has been achieved. A couple of other experts there have weighed in with their expectations on the State of Nation Address. And later in the show, we'll be discussing what we hope, what we dream, what we anticipate, what we expect in the State of the Nation Address 2026. As President Museveni delivers his State of Nation Address, Uganda Ugandans are looking beyond promises, seeking concrete action on corruption, unemployment, rising living costs, healthcare, education, service delivery, and the effectiveness of wealth creation programs. That is in the Daily Monitor. Also in the Daily Monitor, how Uganda marked the Martyrs' Day away from Namugongo. There's a bit of a detail here on how the celebrations went on from Arua to Kabale, Lira to Masaka, and Jinja to Tororo. Churches had special prayers. That is detailed in the Daily Monitor. Still in the Daily Monitor, Ebola casts a shadow over Martyrs' Day celebration. That story also here in the paper today. And apart from that, in the Daily Monitor, you may or may not know this, but a day before he appeared for vetting, Mr. Lawrence Muganga kick-started the process of renouncing his Canadian citizenship. Now, this is Dr. Lawrence Muganga, State Minister for Internal Affairs designate. He has commenced on the process to renounce his Canadian

Clemens, the shift reflects a growing elite car culture here in Uganda. There's a luxury shift in the country. This has been carried on page 20 of the Daily Monitor. And when you open page 20, you will see what exactly we mean by Ugandans falling in love with affluence, yeah? Ugandans thinking, you know what, maybe let's start getting into some of these luxurious cars. And you can see these are interesting cars, man. The Brabus Turbo S, the Lamborghini, the Aston Martin, the BMW X6, my goodness, the AMG G63, my goodness. These are some pretty dope cars, yeah? Get yourself a copy of the Daily Monitor and see why Ugandans are falling in love with some of these luxury cars. And of course, since we are talking cars, on Thursday, we always have Paul Kaganzi, our in-house mechanic, who you can ask questions, and today he answers some of them, including, am I damaging my car by washing it too often? If you're the kind of person who takes your car to the Kanabe very often, are you damaging it? The Daily Monitor answers that question through Paul Kaganzi. Why does my car interior feel hotter than usual? That also has been answered in the Daily Monitor. And of course, how Messi, quote unquote, is changing the way Kampala dines. Now, what began as flexible work while studying evolved into a career that took Mescrim Messi Mahari from restaurant kitchens in the US and the UK to Kampala's evolving dining scene, where she's now helping shape new ways of experiencing food and hospitality. All of that is in the Daily Monitor. The back pages, more power for VAR. As football prepares for its largest ever World Cup, FIFA is handing referees more tools, more authority, and stricter regulations to keep matches flowing. From expanded VAR reviews to time-wasting crackdowns, the 2026 tournament promises a faster and more tightly controlled version of the world's game. The World Cup is just around the corner, and it's going to be played at very, very strange hours. And when I come back, I want to find out from you guys how exactly you plan to cope with the bizarre hours of the World Cup. In the meantime, it is D-Mighty Breakfast. Still, be all here till 10 a.m. Omarion with Distance.

0: Omarion with Distance, bringing us to 18 minutes onto the top of the hour. The Mighty Breakfast B-Wall on this 4th day of June 2026. Reminding you that the World Cup is just around the corner, and it's some of the games are at very, very strange hours. I want to find out from you guys this morning, how do you plan to go about the World Cup? Are you going to watch it? If so, what is your routine going to be like? Especially if you have a 9 to 5, yeah? How are you going to be able to watch games at 3 a.m., at 4 a.m., at 5 a.m., at 7 a.m.?
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0: Yeah, so for those of us who are big on the NBA, I mean, lack of sleep is no, we are no strangers to that, yeah? We stay awake at very bizarre hours, sometimes take strange naps just to make sure that we are awake at very wild hours to watch the NBA. And now that the World Cup is here, yeah, folks, welcome. Welcome to this madness. Welcome to the confusion of staying awake at a very, very strange hour just so you can be able to what? To watch the World Cup. I want to find out from you guys, do you plan to watch the World Cup, or do you plan to just wait for results? Because, I mean, if you have your 9 to 5 and you have to be at work by, I don't know, 9 a.m., how the hell are you going to try and stay awake at a very, very strange hour, yeah? On WhatsApp here, somebody, who is this, the Romantic Allure, says, good morning, B-Wall, I'm here listening to you live in Nalia. And I like the show. Oh, thank you very much. I'm waking up and greeting all Man United fans and the Allure people. So all Man United fans and the Allure people, good morning to you. Good morning to you.
2: Good morning, Dewey.
0: Talk to me, how are you?
2: Fine, Chief, how are you?
0: I am fantastic. Who am I talking to?
2: This is Mukwasi.
0: Mukwasi, are you going to watch the World Cup?
2: What a big disappointment. Initially, such games would help us on domestic violence.
0: How so?
2: To reduce domestic violence.
0: How? Huh? How? Help me understand.
2: When there's Premier League, World Cup, African Cup, men usually be out watching football.
0: Mm-hmm.
2: So meaning the closeness to the other partner is minimal. Hence, less grumbling and whatever.
0: So now that they're happening at this time.
2: But leaving someone in bed at 4 a.m. You have to get out of bed, she's pulling him back to bed. This World Cup was not made for Africans.
0: How are you going to manage my guy?
2: That means watching replays.
0: Oh, replays, eh?
2: It's so going to be even tight.
0: You want to watch any live games?
2: It's hard. It's going to be hard.
0: I know.
2: And that means the population is going to reduce.
0: Look at this guy.
2: When you see people, there will be less conceiving from June till the World Cup ends.
0: Because people will be busy watching World Cup, eh?
2: Watching World Cup, not conceiving for our dear sisters.
0: You've already done the mathematics.
2: Typically.
0: My guy, thank you.
2: Kali, Chief, have a blessed day.
0: I'm a super one. Interesting observation there that during this World Cup season, because men will be busy watching the World Cup, there will be no kwegadanga. There will be no coitus. I don't know about that, but it remains to be seen. Let me know on WhatsApp, 0747032192, or on X, tag at B-Wall or tag at KFM. And let me know how you plan to go about, you know, the World Cup. What is your sleep routine going to be like?
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3: This week, we host the former leader of opposition, a senior citizen who has been returned to parliament by the people of Gulu City as woman MP, Betty Awor Ochan.
4: The 11th parliament was not respected by people. We were not respected. One frog spoils the old water.
3: Betty Awor says what matters is the gift of the gab and not the gun.
4: A leader must be a servant leader, not with guns. You see sometimes the deployment of guns even in parliament. I think that is a shame. 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
3: She's out to protect and defend the Constitution.
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4: 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And not all of them, but a good majority of them.
3: Join me, Patrick Kamara, on The Grind this Friday at 11 a.m. on www.kfm.co.ug.
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0: When you call me up, you don't have to make me laugh. You just need to answer three very quick questions and you win yourself 50,000 shillings. All you have to do is call the number 0393-933-933, 0393-262-933. KFM, good morning. Good morning.
3: Good morning.
0: Yeah, who am I talking to?
3: You're talking to Musimenta.
0: Musimenta?
3: Yeah, man.
0: Okay, you've got three categories. You've got geography, history, and sports. What would you like?
3: Let's go with history.
0: History. Fantastic. Yeah. Question number one. Who was the first woman to win a Nobel Prize?
3: Okay.
0: KFM, good morning.
3: Morning.
0: Yes, talk to me. Who am I speaking to?
3: Robert.
0: Okay, Robert, you ready?
3: Yes.
0: You ready?
3: Yes.
0: Okay. You have three categories, all right? You have literature, sports, and history.
3: Sports,
0: eh? Oh, you feel like you're a sportsman, eh? Question number one. What was the first name of Argentina's soccer star Maradona?
3: Diego.
0: Fantastic. Question number two. What do you call it when a bowler makes three strikes in a row?
3: A hat trick.
0: That's a tacky. It's called a tacky, my guy. Look, I have some money to give away, but that will be as the show goes on. It seems like you don't want this one. I'll hold on to it, and perhaps we'll see if tomorrow you can take it. But not forgetting that D Mighty Breakfast continues. The news is here. Betty is in the building with me. Good morning.
1: This hour of The Mighty Breakfast is brought to you by
0: Airtel, a reason to imagine.
1: Coming up, another hour filled with better information, the best music, and more fun in the morning. This is The Mighty Breakfast. Good morning.
4: On the grind this week, we host the former leader of opposition, a senior citizen who has been returned to parliament by the people of Gulu City as woman MP, Betty Awor Ochan.
5: The 11th parliament was not respected by people. We were not respected. One frog spoils the whole water.
4: Betty Awor says what matters is the gift of the gab and not the gun.
5: A leader must be a servant leader, not with guns. You see sometimes the deployment of guns even in parliament. I think that is a shame. It's a big shame.
4: She's out to protect and defend the constitution.
5: Democracy and good governance still has a big, big challenge in Uganda.
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5: 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They want to drink. And not all of them, but a good majority of them.
4: Join me, Patrick Kamara, on the grind this Friday at 11 a.m. on www.kfm.co.ug.
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3: Good morning. With the news on KFM, I'm Betty Modondo. Ugandans today eagerly await the State of the Nation address expected to be delivered by the President this afternoon. President Museveni is expected to address some of the pertinent issues relating to the state of Uganda's political, social and economic environment. In 2025, the State of the Nation address delivered on June 5th was a blend of optimism and caution addressing the country's economic growth, security and social development. The address also highlighted the achievements in various sectors, including infrastructure, health and education, while also addressing challenges and future priorities, including the launch of the fourth National Development Plan. But what do Ugandans expect today? The president of Uganda's Opposition Forum for Democratic Change, Patrick Amriataboy, has called on President Yoweri Museveni to use today's State of the Nation address to clearly explain how his government plans to transform the country's economy and tackle the widespread corruption affecting various sectors.
5: I believe that there is a need for Mr. Museveni to tell the nation how he intends to transform the economy of this country, and not just how he is going to change this country for the better. As the listeners will appreciate, there is endemic poverty, especially in the countryside, even around the city. People are very poor. People can hardly afford 2 meals a day. And, for him, this is a person who has been in power all this time. At least I really want him. From him is this blame game he has distinguished himself in playing, where he blames former leaders or colonial masters for the situation in which the country is today.
3: Relatedly, a section of the public shared the expectations ahead of the president's address.
6: Actually, the government now should focus on the development of the country. For example, these dubious KCC operations that are going on. For example, the local garages of the motorcycles, they are arresting the youth and so on. Those are the youth who are going to turn to be thieves in this country because you're making them unemployed. The government should first come up with a plan for these young people before evacuating them from such places. The corruption of Uganda actually starts from the top. The government should not only do selective justice, they should generally deal with every corrupt official. For
7: example, you should fight about corruption. You start from corruption, employment.
6: First, service delivery. Mm. Service delivery is very poor in the country as of recent. Mm. So what he has to do first, make sure that corruption is fought. The way he's saying that now this Sanja is for no corruption, no sleep.
7: No sleep.
6: Because if he's not fighting corruption, because corruption has caused everything to go amiss. You see, service deliveries are poor because of corruption.
3: The Uganda Wildlife Authority has started developing regional satellite zoos to extend wildlife conservation education in the different parts of the country. According to our spokesperson, Bashir Hange, this work has been kick-started from Bali, where a satellite zoo is fully established with relocation of animals ongoing, pending official opening on the 12th of this month. Hange says people in the region will be able to benefit from the services at the zoo, and schools in the area will not have to travel all the way to Entebbe.
8: We are developing regional satellite zoos. We extend the wildlife conservation education to various parts of the country because not everyone should go to Entebbe. So we started with Mbale, and for Mbale, actually, it's already fully established. Right now, we are translocating animals, and it's going to be opened on 12 this month. We hope that the people in the region will be able to benefit from, of course, the services at the zoo. Schools will not have to go now all the way to Entebbe. The zoo in Mbale should suffice, and even the communities there should be able to benefit from the presence of the regional life education center there.
3: Now, victims of Lobiji evictions whose houses were recently demolished by the National Environment Management Authority, NEMA, have defied the government directive to vacate immediately. Noeline Nabukenya has more details.
9: A section of people whose houses were recently demolished in Kawala to Lubaga Division in Kampala have defied Prime Minister Robin Nabanya's directive that they should vacate this area immediately. They said that they have all the agreements and documentation of this particular area. They have instead asked the government to support them with funds so that they can erect new structures in this same area. This has followed Prime Minister's visit yesterday to this area, where he offered 1 million shillings to each and every affected person to help them in paying rent and buying food in the meantime as they look for a way forward. Reporting for KFM, I'm Noeli Nabukenya here in Kawala to Kampala City.
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4: 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And Absa Bank, your story matters.
3: New research findings have revealed that young women aged between 16 and 24 were largely excluded from formal financial services, despite ongoing government efforts to empower youth through various livelihood programs. The Director of Research and Insights at Financial Sector Deepening Uganda, Financial Joseph Lutwana, says many young women continue to struggle with financial empowerment, business growth, and meaningful participation in the financial system. He notes that while existing policies encourage young people to innovate and create jobs, female youth unemployment remains higher at 18.7% compared to 14.7% of their male counterparts. Mutuama also points out that limited access to national identity cards among young people continues to hinder their ability to open accounts and own businesses.
0: KFM International News, powered by
10: NCBA Bank. Go for it.
3: Israel and Lebanon have agreed to implement a ceasefire aimed at ending months of cross-border hostilities, according to the United States Department of State, though uncertainty remains over its durability. The agreement is a contingent on a complete cessation of attacks by the Iran-backed Hezbollah group and the withdrawal of its operatives from parts of southern Lebanon following renewed exchanges of fire that have threatened an earlier truce.
0: KFM Sports News.
3: The 2025-2026 FUFA Big League season will officially come to a grand climax on Saturday, 6th June 2026. 8 games are on card, and each of the fixture is equal of relevance to the clubs in the box. The overall champion of the season will be known, the fourth promoted club, and all the four relegated clubs. Equally, match day 30 will determine the champion of the league and the three other clubs to be demoted to the respective regional leagues to join already relegated Mbale Heroes. That was the news on KFM. Stay tuned.
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0: best music. 933 KFM. We're listening to Fally Ipupa with Jam. Brings us to 15 minutes after the hour of 7 a.m. this fourth day of June 2026. You're listening to The Mighty Breakfast. B-Wall, feeling good. It's a bit cold out there. And that probably means that you need to get yourself some warm outfits. You need to warm yourself up. The weather is... apart from the fact that it's a bit cool and chilly, I don't see any threat of the rain. But what we've learned lately about the weather is it doesn't know what it's doing. Yeah. So it could start raining anytime. Yeah. Welcome to a beautiful, brand new, awesome, gorgeous day. It's the Thursday, the fourth day of May, of June 2026. What am I saying? And I hope that you guys are having a good time and you have recovered from the shenanigans of last night. Some people complaining that a public holiday shouldn't fall in the middle of the week because it gets, quote unquote, wasted. I don't know what that means, but... there you have it. Now, this entire week, we've been talking about business. We've been talking about how you can use 500,000 shillings to change your life. And today is no different. I have some very important, crucial news I want to share with you regarding that 500,000 shillings. How you can get 500,000 shillings to make money for you.
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0: 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Huh? 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
0: That's more like it. That's more like it. Yeah, that's more like it. The Mighty Breakfast. And yeah, as I said, this entire week, I've been trying to share some information about how you can use 500,000 shillings to change your life. And on Monday, we talked about starting a chapati or snack business. And we talked about opening a mobile money agent float, right? Those were two that we did on Monday. On Tuesday, we talked about some... what did we talk about? Yeah, Tuesday, we talked about secondhand clothes. And we also talked about fresh fruits. On Wednesday, which was yesterday, we talked about detergent or liquid soap production. And we also talked about phone accessories. Today, I want to give you two final ones. One is a poultry business. Now, with 400,000 to 500,000 shillings, you can actually start yourself a small poultry business with a small batch of chicks. You know, plus you can get some feed. All of this can fit within this budget. The pros include the fact that there's a very strong demand for chicken. You know, chicken meat. There's very strong demand for eggs. There's very strong demand for that business, basically. And two, you can gradually expand, which means you begin with a few birds and then scale your way up. The challenge is, diseases, obviously. Once diseases come, they can very easily wipe out all your stock, yeah? And the feed costs. And they require quite a bit of hands-on, careful management. Those are some of the challenges. The second business and the final one for this week, and this is one that many people ignore, but actually makes quite a bit of money, popcorn business. I know you're laughing, but I'll tell you this. I know a number of popcorn business owners who are making it big because the popcorn business requires very little startup capital. We're talking about between 300,000 and 500,000 shillings. A small popcorn machine can get you started. That with some packaging material, you, my friend, would have yourself a decent business. Get somebody who can sit down and run this business. You can have it in several locations, right? In schools, trading centers, bus parks, you know, events, you know, among other places. And that can probably get you, you know, a bit of goodness going. When I come back, I want us to talk about the State of the Nation address. It is happening today, and I will find out from you guys, what do you think will happen? What do you expect? What do you anticipate the president will share with us in his State of the Nation address when we come back? For now, though, Tracy Mellon, Ogenda Kuchiraba.

0: Ava, Tracy Mellon, 22 minutes after 7 a.m. The Mighty Breakfast B-Wall here on this 4th day of June 2026. And in case you're just waking up, get yourself a copy of the Daily Monitor and find out what there is about the State of the Nation address. It's happening today, actually, and I want us to talk a little bit about it. Today is the 4th day of June 2026, and President Museveni is expected to deliver his State of the Nation address today at Kololo Ceremonial Grounds as part of his mandate under Article 101 of the 1995 Constitution. Now, as the country's chief executive officer, Mr. Museveni will use the address, which also marks the opening of the 12th Parliament, to bring the country up to speed with his government's report card, including achievements, failures, challenges, and policy direction for the upcoming legislative year. Now, many critics have said that his State of the Nation address is usually, you know, sort of like a copy and paste from one year to the other. But I want to ask you guys, what do you think the president should venture into? What do you expect to hear? What do you want to hear? What do you hope to hear?
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0: Thirsty for more. You know the numbers to call, but in case you don't, 0393-933-933, 0393-262-933, or 0393-262-934. You can drop me a WhatsApp on 0747-032-192. Today's a very important day because, as I said, the State of Nation address is going to be the president is going to deliver the State of Nation address, and as I said, a number of critics have sort of pointed out the fact that some of the things he says in his State of the Nation address are a ceremonial, right? You know, he says it just to, as the Baganda say, kutusa mkolo, but then b, he doesn't follow through on some of them. One of those things that is very key for very many people is the fight against corruption. He says this is kisanja no sleep, yeah, especially with regards to corruption, and is very, very intent on making sure that he fights corruption. But I don't know what you guys think. I don't know what you expect. I don't know what you want, what you hope. On WhatsApp here, somebody says, good morning, B-Wall. There's nothing much he's going to show us during his address. The same videos of farmers' success from PDM. We are tired. We want to go to space, David. So David wants us to go to space. I don't know how feasible that is, but it's worth a shot. It's worth a shot. According to David, this should be the Chisanja where finally Uganda sends somebody to space. But that being said, the Daily Monitor tells us a story of how the State of the Nation address could shape matters for Uganda in the next 5 years. They talk about unemployment. There's a number of people who have shared their opinions. There's one who shares about the poor rule of performance. Mr. Nkunda says President Museveni also needs to address the alleged poor rule of performance in the exercise of justice and its application, and avoid alleged vindictive justice as it happened to opposition activist Dr. Kizza Besigye. Now, Dr. Kizza Besigye, a four-time presidential candidate, has endured a history of multiple arrests on charges ranging from inciting violence to treason. And some critics here say this should be the Chisanja where finally, you know, they put that case to bed. And that's not all. There's a lot more that critics have said they want to hear from the president. We want to hear from you. Let us know on our X account, tag at KFM or tag at B-Wall. And let me know what you want, what you expect, what you need, what you hope, what you anticipate to hear from the president in his State of the Nation address that is happening sometime today at Kololo Ceremonial Grounds.
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3: I was so much in the mood that, you know, out of my recklessness, I just had to find out who is Saka's distant, yeah? 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
7: The opposition FDC argues the president to address country on the rule of law. Uganda Wildlife Authority and the tax assessment of Bugoma Forest after takeover. DRC food crisis deepens as Ebola outbreak worsens humanitarian situation. And Israel and Lebanon agree to implement ceasefire if Hezbollah stops attacks.
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0: of Pato Ranking. Pato Ranking would shake that, bringing us to 26 minutes on to the hour of 8 a.m. It is the Mighty Breakfast B-Wall here, keeping you company up until 10 a.m. on this 4th day of June 2026. Just reminding you that if you're just joining me right now, I hope that you are feeling good and you're back from, you know, a fabulous, awesome, and great public holiday. Shake off all of those, yeah, heebie-jeebies and get yourself into the work mood. And in case you did not know, today the State of Nation address is happening. And we hope that the president will touch on a bit of sports because he usually ignores it, yeah? We hope he will. Anyway, I do have Justin on the other side ready to share with us what's happening in the world of sports.
1: All the sports stories, all the updates, all the results. It's the best of sports on the Mighty Breakfast.
0: Good morning, Justin.
2: Good morning, B-Wall.
0: How are you? How are you today?
2: Very well. Excited ahead of the State of the Nation address, like you mentioned, because I cannot wait to hear what the president will speak about sports. Because like you said, years ago, really, sport is not something you would be looking forward to listening to on the State of the Nation address. Yeah. But these days, things have turned around a little bit. Things have turned around a little bit.
0: So
2: and I want to really think he's going to speak about sport, especially considering that Uganda, alongside Kenya and Tanzania, will be co-hosting Pamoja 2027.
0: Oh, yes.
2: So you expect that he will speak about how Uganda is going on with preparations and how much commitment there is from his side.
0: I want to say, Justin, that maybe don't raise your hopes too high. Just keep them moderate.
2: I know how to manage my hopes. Yeah. I know that he could drop a line.
0: Yeah.
2: Not that he will say so much. But also because I also know about the kind of work that is already being done in regards to that project. Whatever he says, one thing is for sure that there is a lot of work that is being done for Pamoja. And one thing we've got to take away from it, regardless of everything else, is that there are things that will not, like they can't go away even after Pamoja. Facilities, for example.

0: about a couple of seasons ago, 2021, 2022. And so the stories or reports that are coming out indicate that he succumbed to cancer at Mulago National Referral Hospital yesterday. You know, she had, you would say, on the in terms of the Ugandan levels, a successful career here in Uganda, playing for Shikopet. So that's a part of the Shikopet team that won the 2021-2022 FUFA Women's Shikopet League title. And so it's very unfortunate because just last, for 2024, she captained Shikopet in the FUFA Women Elite League. And when they were winning the title as well, she helped the club secure promotion back to the top flight. She also played a key role as the club lifted the 2024 FUFA Women's Cup. And so she is one who has really, really made her mark when it does come to women's football here in the country. And she also played for Olila High School and, you know, won the inaugural FIFA Women's Cup. Should have been around 2017. So she's one who's made her mark. She's one who's made her mark in women's football here in the country. And it's just unfortunate that yet again, we're speaking about a fourth personality passing. 2026 is really proving to be a tough one. And so, yeah, the report coming through yesterday and confirming that she had succumbed to cancer at Mulago. Very, very unfortunate. Very unfortunate because you felt like, you know, she still has quite a lot to offer when it does come to women's football here in the country. But yeah, that's the latest. And we'll be hoping and praying that her soul can rest in eternal peace.
1: Absolutely.
0: Now, let's just wrap this one up with the action from yesterday. Plenty of basketball action across two venues. The Res Life Court in Lobowa, where I was for the very first time, by the way, and I must say it's a very beautiful place.
1: It's clean, it's a good place.
0: KIU Rangers were beaten by the JT Lady Jaguars in the first game of the day, 66-40. The UPDF Lady Tomahawks shocking the KCC Leopards, 48-44.
1: Whoa.
0: Every season we start the season with high hopes in these teams, thinking that teams are to go all the way to the finals. I don't understand. The UPDF Lady Tomahawks got the win. UMU Flames were beaten by Summit Basketball 79-61. That's back-to-back wins for Summit. We have the JKL Dolphins who beat Kampala Rockets 114-75.
1: Hey, that was a high-scoring game, huh?
0: Very high scoring.
1: Wow.
0: Very, very high scoring. And then the Res Life says, the host also thing of the JT Jaguars, 76-59. There's something about the JT Jaguars men's team this season that is just not making sense. They just can't put results together. There was no action at Nasi Fubo. Nasi Fubo thing of Angels, 58-50. That's more of a relegation battle. We had the Power Queens beating the Victoria Shecrocs 48-41. Namungo Blazers beating the Victoria Crocs 74-48. And then the final game of the day, City Oilers seeing off the UPDF Tomahawks 78-60. So that's the action we had yesterday. I think we have about maybe one more game day before we close off the regular season.
1: Yeah.
0: And then we'll get into the
1: playoff
0: real
1: territory.
0: Something to look forward to as well. So, that's it for now.
1: Okay.
0: Next, I will be speaking transfers, but also touching this with the Uganda Premier League Champions Rifle Sports Club, because looks like confirmation has come in that they will be playing in SECAFA.
1: I'm happy about the Lobowa, you know, court. I've not been there myself. I was waiting for somebody to go there and give me feedback and tell me how good it is. But if you're saying it's good,
0: I've been promising myself for quite some time to go there. Today I finally did, and I love it. It's very serene, it's calm, it's spacious, it's clean.
1: Okay.
0: So I love it. I do.
1: Good. I'll make some time and visit. Okay. In the next hour, you'll be back. Hopefully, we shall. I don't know, man. This whole World Cup chaos is just, I don't know. Journalists are struggling all over
0: everything,
1: the world. My
0: everything,
1: God.
0: Everything.
1: Kale, catch you in the next hour. Kirsten will be back with us at 8:30 or thereabout for another update in the world of sport. And in case you are just joining us right now, this is The Mighty Breakfast. B-Wall is my name, and I'm here to make sure that your morning is super duper awesome. As a matter of fact, let me drop you some Ed Sheeran right here. Azizam.

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childhood. Michael Jackson there with the Jackson 5s, bringing us to about 4 minutes onto the top of the hour. You're listening to I Want You Back. In the next hour, we'll be discussing the State of the Nation address, and I'll be in conversation with Sarah Mirete, a lawyer, human rights defender, and the ED of Center for Constitutional Governance. We'll be talking about the State of the Nation address, what we expect, what we want, what we hope, and what we think will disappoint us. Catch you in the next hour. In the meantime, Betty.

0: 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This is the Mighty Breakfast. Good morning.
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3: On the grind this week, we host the former leader of opposition, a senior citizen who has been returned to parliament by the people of Gulu City as woman MP, Betty Awor Ochan.
4: The 11th parliament was not respected by people. We were not respected. One frog spoils the own water.
3: Betty Awor says what matters is the gift of the gab and not the gun.
4: A leader must be a servant leader, not with guns. You see sometimes the deployment of guns even in parliament. I think that is a shame. It's a big shame.
3: She's out to protect and defend the Constitution.
4: Democracy and good governance still has a big, big challenge in Uganda.
3: This mother and grandmother says if you empower a woman, you'll have empowered a nation.
4: The empowerment of women is very critical. The men have become lazy. They want to drink. And not all of them, but a good majority of them.
3: Join me, Patrick Kamara, on the grind this Friday at 11 a.m. on www.kfm.co.ug.
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6: Good morning. With the news on KFM, I'm Betty Modondo. All is set for the 2026 State of the Nation address to be delivered this afternoon by President Yoweri Museveni at Kololo Independence Grounds. In 2025, the State of the Nation address highlighted the achievements in various sectors, including infrastructure, health and education, while also addressing challenges and future priorities, including the launch of the 4th National Development Plan. This morning, we sample out expectations of the various groups of the population, including politicians, civil society, and the general public. One of them is the Opposition Forum for Democratic Change Party, President Patrick Amuriat-Oboi, who is calling on President Museveni to address the country on how he intends to observe the rule of law, good governance, and respect for human rights. Speaking to KFM, Amuriat has asked the government to release all political prisoners.
8: I also expect the head of state to address the country on how he intends to observe the rule of law and respect for human rights. Many citizens who are political are languishing in prisons, and their fault is to raise issues against the establishment. And so they are really suffering because they took a conscious decision to oppose the status quo with good reason. And so they should not be subjected to punishment.
6: The Uganda Wildlife Authority has started undertaking an assessment of the level of degradation of Bugoma Forest to determine the extent of this degradation. In May this year, the Uganda government officially transferred management of Bugoma Central Forest Reserve from the National Forestry Authority to Uganda Wildlife Authority. This major structure shift aimed at curbing rampant encroachment and illegal logging and elevate the protection status of the critically endangered ecosystem. Now, speaking to KFM, Bashir Hanji, the UWA spokesperson, says apparently they have introduced rules, some stopping free movement in and out of the forest.
8: Of course, we are undertaking an assessment of the level of degradation in the forest because the forest is heavily degraded, I can tell you. But we cannot just say heavily, it's not enough. So we have to undertake an assessment to determine the extent of the degradation of the forest. We have just changed the rules. The rules are a little bit different. This whole idea of people entering the forest as and when they wish, that one has stopped. You must be authorized. And for you to be authorized, you must tell us what you want to do in the forest. Two, we are undertaking patrols. We've been arresting a number of people. I think we've just arrested around 10 people since we took over, and these people are going to be prosecuted in the courts of law.
0: 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And Absa Bank, your story matters.
6: Africa's efforts to attract more climate and conservation financing has received a major investment after Ecobank Group launched the world's first commercial bank-issued natural bond on the London Stock Exchange. The $450 million bond is designed and designated to channel investment into suitable agriculture, water infrastructure, and biodiversity protection across 24 African countries, while helping farmers and businesses adopt environmentally responsible practices. The issue attracted strong investor demand, underscoring growing global interest in financing nature-positive projects across the continent.
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6: The Democratic Republic of Congo is facing worsening food insecurity, raising fears of a deepening humanitarian crisis as an Ebola outbreak puts further strain on already vulnerable communities. An estimated 26.5 million people across the country experiencing acute food shortages, with nearly 10 million in eastern provinces, including Ituri, North Kivu, South Kivu, and Tanganyika, facing crisis or emergency hunger levels. In Ituri province alone, about 1.7 million people, more than a third of the population, are severely food insecure, with over 500,000 in emergency conditions. The World Food Programme says it is providing life-saving food and nutrition support to Ebola patients, survivors, and affected households. Now, health experts warn that malnutrition is weakening immunity and increasing the risk of severe illness and death as conflict and displacement continue to drive hunger in the region.
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6: FIFA will debut advanced semi-automated offside technology at the 2026 World Cup, aiming to end delayed flags. Assistants will receive real-time alerts when a player is more than 10 centimeters offside, a sharp improvement on the 50-centimeter threshold used in earlier trials. All 1,248 players will be scanned to create AI-enabled 3D avatars, producing clear offside animations. FIFA has also approved a new ball tracking technology to confirm if the ball went out of the play, plus expanded line of sight feeds to judge whether goalkeeper's vision was obstructed. The innovations mark FIFA's biggest push yet to deliver faster, more accurate decisions at the Fast 48 Team World Cup. That was the news on KFM. Stay tuned.
0: Coming up, another hour filled with better information, the best music, and more fun in the morning. This is the Mighty Breakfast. Good morning.

Mighty Breakfast. Monday to Friday, 6 to 10 a.m. The Mighty Breakfast. 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

0: What a chaotic dance song. Komsa from CG playing at 12 minutes after 8 a.m. It is the Mighty Breakfast. Be all here on this fourth day of June 2026. Welcoming you to another day, another session, another serving of this fabulous, awesome thing called the Mighty Breakfast. I'm here till 10 a.m. And coming up in this hour, quite a number of things. Of course, I've got some money to give away much later on the mystery sound. Apart from that, awesome information as always. That is going to be sandwiched between some fabulous music. In a bit, I'll be in conversation with Sarah Birete. We'll be discussing the State of the Nation address. In case you don't know, the State of the Nation address happens every year. The president usually delivers it just before the parliament begins its its sessions. Before the opening of the 12th parliament, the president will have to speak to us and tell us what his plans are to bring the country up to speed with his government's report card, including things like achievements, failures, challenges, and any other policy directions that he might have. So Sarah and I will be discussing that. But before we get into that, there's a couple of things that are trending on our timeline.
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2: Rose from A World of Beautiful Dreams.
0: So an interesting story landed on our timeline here. It's actually been reported as well in the Daily Monitor about a widow who reclaimed her husband's land after, get this, 19 years. After nearly two decades of rejection and exile, an elderly widow's return to her late husband's land rekindles family bonds, restores her dignity, and offers a powerful lesson on justice and reconciliation. Very, very heartwarming story here. It's carried in the Daily Monitor as well. Now, tears rolled down the wrinkled cheeks of 86-year-old Cornelia Nalwada as she stepped back onto the land she once called home, a place she had been denied access for nearly two decades by some of her own children. Would you imagine that? Some of her own children. This is sad. Now, for 19 painful years, the elderly widow from Buwamba village in Nyengadi division, somewhere in Njeru municipality, lived in isolation, cut off from the estate she had built alongside her late husband. But on Wednesday, hope and dignity were finally restored after the office of the president intervened and ordered her return to the family land. The emotional reunion marked the end of years of rejection, humiliation, and isolation that had been reduced, the once respected mother to dependence on sympathetic neighbors and well wishers. This old lady here, clutching a walking stick and struggling to contain her emotions, Miss Nalwada recalled how her own children turned against her after the death of their father. Would you believe that? This is a heartwarming story. 19 years it took for her to get justice. I don't know. I don't know of a better story. Of course, it took too long, but eventually justice was served. Beautiful, beautiful, beautiful. Jose Chameleon here with Gwanga Mujay. And as I said, in a few, I'll be in conversation with Sarah Birete to talk about the State of the Nation address that the president will be delivering this very afternoon. It's the Mighty Breakfast. Good morning.

0: Chameleon, Bwanga Mujay, bringing us to 19 minutes after 8 a.m. on this fourth day of June 2026. And if you're just joining us right now, this is D Mighty Breakfast, B-Wall in the building here till 10 a.m. on this fabulous fourth day of June 2026. And you want to know what's trending on our timeline here today? Because the State of the Nation address is happening, that's precisely what's trending.
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2: Rose Farm, a world of beautiful dreams.
0: And because the State of the Nation address is what's trending, I have on call with me somebody who I would like to have a bit of a conversation with. Yeah. Good morning. Good morning. Good morning. Good morning to you, Sarah.
3: Good morning, B-Wall and KFM listeners.
0: How are you today?
3: Well, it's a bright morning, and we are looking forward to, you know, the first State of Nation address.
0: Yes.
3: In this elective term.
0: So for context, the person who's just joining us right now, you might want to know that on the other line is Sarah Birete. Sarah is a lawyer, she's a human rights defender, she's the ED of Center for Constitutional Governance, and she also happens to be the chairperson of the East and Horn Election Observers Network. But that's not all. She's also the chairperson of the Global Network of Domestic Election Monitors. Sarah, you wear a very, very heavy crown on your head, yeah? And I think you're the right person to ask this very important question, that today when the president is he's addressing the nation and telling us what his plans are for this Chisanja, are you optimistic? Is there a part of you that is hopeful, optimistic?
3: Well, you know, as for the continuing president,
0: yes,
3: he will be positioning himself and using his continuity as a factor of stability. And usually he starts with the security, stability, and how Uganda is progressing thanks to the peace he ushered in 40 years ago. But 40 years is a long time, and he needs, you know, it's no longer about to continuity being a neutral concept. He needs to have a sharp choice of policy with just on why Ugandans should be confident that things, for example, would be better.
0: Okay.
3: He has, of course, he runs around with a flagship project of PDM, taking money to the grassroots and improving people's households. It's a good thing to get people into the money economy. To, you know, we were still struggling with 38% of the population out of the money economy. So getting them into a money economy is a good thing. Trying to pull the country from lower middle income status to upper middle income status, especially given that we expect the first oil come out this year. So those are some of the positives that he will be talking about and shaping for the people to understand his agenda well.
0: Okay.
3: During the swearing-in ceremony, he talked about this being, you know, Chisanja no sleep.
0: Yes, Chisanja no sleep.
3: But he never gave it context. What does Chisanja no sleep mean for the ordinary person? So we expect that context to come out clearly in this address.
0: Okay, okay.
3: He also said it's Sanja, no corruption. We hope that finally we shall get to know what was happening around the outgoing speaker in a formal way, because we have just had media reports. There is no formal communication of what those investigations were about and what is the way forward for the outgoing speaker, and maybe why the lapse. Because why did it happen all before our eyes with no action? Why did it take long? So among the challenges that the president needs to address, of course, is the issue of corruption.
0: Okay.
3: And in detail, because previously we have had rhetoric about fighting corruption, you know, about, you know, even when the Mabati saga came out, he said we will deal with everybody and later dealt with nobody, almost just Agnes Nandutu. So we hope that even that can be elaborated on in a clear way.
0: Okay, I'm getting.
3: Yes,
0: I'm getting.
3: I want to highlight more challenges.
0: Yes.
3: So we have a challenge of skyrocketing public debt at the 130 trillion above.
0: Ah, that's ridiculous.
3: And our budget is now at 4.4 trillion.
0: Mm.
3: We can only fund about 52% of that budget, and the rest will increase our debt.
0: Mm.
3: So what is the way forward, especially for the taxpayers who have value for money in this debt that we keep accumulating? Can we have better roads? Can we have better health care? We have a crisis of medical interns unfolding before us, and even a pending crisis of art teachers.
0: Oh, yes.
3: So can we have better health, education, you know, for the ordinary people?
0: Okay.
3: And then, of course, unemployment for the young people. But also to conclude, we are struggling with the border outbreak.
0: Absolutely.
3: Where are we? How does this affect our tourists?
0: Okay. Sarah, I'm getting the sense that, you know, you have quite a profound list of expectations, right? And at the risk of sounding like, you know, the only optimist in the room, I've had some of your interviews lately. You talked about government expenditure, right? And you hinted on how, you know, some of these national celebrations need to be cut down, and you've been very vehement about that. But at the risk of sounding very, you know, overly optimistic, don't you think that the president finally is sort of starting to put his foot down on expenditure, which is why now we are seeing some of these changes, you know, like celebrations now will be remote and he'll just offer his address? Don't you see any positivity? Don't you see some sign of hope somewhere, somehow? Sarah? Oh, did Sarah take off? Oh, I must have lost. Sarah, are you... Till no, she must have gone. We'll see if we can get her back on here. But from what I'm gathering, she has quite a lot of hope. But also expectations that she wants the president to sort of address. Yeah. And for those who are just tuning in right now, if you don't know, today the president is delivering the State of Nation address. Let me see. Do I have Sarah again? Hello?
3: Yes, sir. The call had ended, your question on radio about the cutoff of public celebration.
0: Mm.
3: I think it's a good thing.
0: Mm.
3: You know, in a way, we'll be saving 24 billion shillings.
0: Yes.
3: I wish that money could go to the medical interns, because it's almost the same money that we are looking for. And the medical interns offer health care to the majority of ordinary citizens, given the shortage of professional or senior doctors, especially in the referral hospitals.
0: Okay.
3: So, but public celebrations are not necessarily a waste, but we had turned them into a waste as a country.
0: Yes.
3: Public celebrations serve as uniting, you know, events for the country. Although we had turned them more or less into partisan events, but also they serve for purposes of civic education and grooming the young generation into the patriotic events of the country.
0: Okay.
3: So we can minimize them and make sure that they remain to serve the purpose of civic education and uniting the country, but cut down costs, because they had become extravaganza events and the avenues for corruption.
0: Finally, as I let you go, Sarah, first of all, thank you for, you know, making time to be with us in conversation. I want us to do something. After the president has given his State of Nation address, I want us to compare notes, probably sometime next week. I want us to sit down and see perhaps if he is actually serious about this, you know, Chisanja no sleep. You and I need to have a conversation on here, and I'll invite you, we'll be in the building, to sort of break down and see perhaps there are some positives that we are ignoring, right?
3: I'll be there.
0: Thank you. Have a good day, right?
3: Thank you.
0: All right, there you have it. Sarah, in conversation there, just, you know, sort of sharing her insights, not as optimistic as one would think, but there you have it. DMIT Breakfast continues right here on this beautiful 4th day of June 2026.
1: 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It's the bottom of the hour. Up next, KFM News Now. 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
2: The opposition FDC urges the president to address country on the rule of law. Uganda Wildlife Authority undertakes assessment of Bugoma Forest after takeover. Congo food crisis deepens as Ebola outbreak worsens humanitarian situation. And Israel and Lebanon agree to implement ceasefire if Hezbollah stops attacks.
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0: Apos on the track, Miracles, bringing us to 24 minutes after, on to actually the hour of 9 a.m. 24 minutes on to 9 a.m. this 4th day of June 2026. B-Wall here. 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

0: that's the region's premier club football tournament, really. You know, different teams, the top teams from the countries across the SECAFA region coming together and competing in that tournament. Top clubs, really, from Eastern Central Africa. It's going to be taking place in Kigali from, I think, the 18th of July, just the day before the World Cup ends, although it is the 9th of August. The story I did see, they was quoting the Vipers CEO, Simon Peter Nsubuga, who, you know, was confirming everything, and that they had officially accepted the invitation from the SECAFA, and so they will be taking part. But while that is said and done, we are in times of uncertainty, really, because of the Ebola situation in the country. But also because of how we have handled the situation as a country. We all know that yesterday the two friendlies that the Uganda Cranes were supposed to play in Morocco were cancelled. The reason given being the sanitation and health, you know, precautions. The same, I think I did see an announcement from the Rwandan FA that the two friendlies that Amavubi were also supposed to play again in Morocco were also cancelled. So the situation is really having some effects that are coming up slowly and surely. Every day that goes by, the effects tend to become, you know, to kind of like become white into different sectors. So everything that you see that involves the team playing just beyond Uganda, you share the news, but also put the disclaimer, because you just can't be sure, especially in the coming days. You can't be sure about how big the situation comes about, how countries become a little bit more reserved about allowing people in and stuff like that. So it's just important that we put it out there. Of course, a number of teams are expected to participate in the tournament. We could speak about APR of Rwanda. We could speak about Rayon Sports of Rwanda as well. You could speak about the Kenyan champions, Gomaya. You could speak about the Tanzanian powerhouse, the Young Africans and Simba, Elmerick, and a number of others. But the confirmation will be coming as and when the days do go by. Of course, last year it was the Tanzanian Premier League side Singida Black Stars that emerged champions of this very tournament after they did see off the home team APR in the final. Now this is where I wanted to speak about you, Bewal, right? And I'm just using you as what did we call those things in the laboratory? Specimen.
1: Guinea pig.
0: Specimen.
1: Okay.
0: And the same way I announced when Arsenal won the English Premier League, and I told different employers that if you have an employee who you know supports Arsenal, today you can give them a little bit of a break, like balaba nenga to balaba. And so today I want to say, if you know you have an employee who is a huge fan of the NBA,
1: problems have arrived.
0: I'm speaking to Sula, I'm speaking to Flavia directly. You can as well just ignore. Just
1: forgive.
0: I think that's not too much to ask for. Because we spend the night watching the ABN. What a game. You know, what is your prediction?
1: Of course, no, for me, my prediction was Spurs in six. This morning.
0: You saved yourself when you said in six, so we still have about 5 minutes. And you know what Tony Gruleba says? Beat us in a 7-game series, then we can talk.
1: Short
0: of that, we are going to go home. So, Jalen Brunson definitely deserves a mention. He dropped 30. And just like that, the Knicks rallied past the San Antonio Spurs. That's in game one of the NBA Finals, overcoming an early injury scare in what was a very, very thrilling game one.
1: Yeah.
0: Let's just go through the numbers quite quickly before you can speak about everything else to do with that game. Karl Anthony Towns finishing with 18 points, I think, and 12 rebounds. And the Knicks erased that 14-point second half deficit to beat the Spurs 105-95. Goodness, I don't even know what to say about this game. But away from just the scorers and everything else, first of all, for me, the things that worry me is how the Knicks concluded the game with an 11-0 run.
1: How did that happen? Justin, how did that happen?
0: What do you mean? You know, so that's one. But also, considering that the Knicks started early in terms of shaking off the history that is not on their side.
1: Yeah.
0: I mean, they became the first team to beat San Antonio in a game one of the title series, because the Spurs were 6-0 in those. And they

0: It is also the first time that the Stars have ever failed a final before the finish.
1: Imagine.
0: So I love that the Knicks did the first job of first, like, shaking up a bit of history that is not on their side.
1: Yeah.
0: Because if you don't, you can also be a menace. And so they started with taking that off. But also, if you're going to limit Victor Wembanyama to just 26 points and 12 rebounds, by the time we're saying just 26 points, it's 26.
1: Yes,
0: but we're saying
1: just 26,
0: because on another day, 26 points is not bad. But by the time we say just 26,
1: then you know,
0: he can be a problem. But yesterday, he scored only 26 and 12 rebounds. And shot, I think, 6 for 21 from the field in his final stadium. So it was a tough one. But they are only, only 3 wins away. From their first
1: title, 1973. My God.
0: They have started only 3 wins away from their first title in 53 years.
1: Yeah,
0: and considering they've just taken home court advantage away from San Antonio, that in itself is something that makes you think,
1: You know, this might be the year of strange upsets. Arsenal beating their, 22-year wait. Now the Knicks might beat their half-century wait. I don't know, man.
0: It really, from all corners, it looks like that. Yeah, it looks like that. Yeah, but if their money is anything to go by,
1: it's going to be an interesting series.
0: Let me not say things that will backfire.
1: You're not predicting.
0: No, I'm not predicting.
1: It's okay.
0: Games will be on, I think, Saturday morning. Saturday morning it is. And so if they take a 2-0 lead, anyway, game 6 is on Saturday morning. Let's wait and see.
1: Yeah,
0: but I'm sure the New York Knicks will be gloating and saying we cannot miss a chance to go to nil up. And the fans will be saying we don't want them to run away with it because you don't want to risk a
1: trip.
0: How do you even survive that? So that's it for this morning. The world, a lot is happening again with days now down to the FIFA World Cup. A lot is happening.
1: Yeah.
0: But also because during this time is when fans are also
1: making
0: the headlines.
1: Yes.
0: We have managers and players. So we're trying to monitor everything. And this thing that people, which team was it? I don't remember which country it was, but I saw a bit. And the country had to go to a church band and pray before they depart for the World Cup. Which country was that? Yeah, and I thought it was lovely. You know, they went to a church. There were some people, you know, natives that were invited.
1: Things are serious, my friend. It's a good thing.
0: But while you do that, you must put in the work.
1: We must.
0: Yeah. But anyway, so we definitely will be having lots of those updates regarding the FIFA World Cup, the transfers, because it is the season.
1: It is a season. Thank you very much, Justin. We'll catch you much later on the Turbo Charge K Drive with Yada and Emeka. In the meantime, D Mighty Breakfast continues. And yes, the call has been put out there. Hopefully Sula and Flavia are listening, that we are going to be watching NBA these days. So if somebody comes to work in the morning when they're drowsy, please understand.
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Benon and Vampos and Saze were bringing us to about 5 minutes onto the top of the hour. It is D-Mighty Breakfast. Be all up in here. Never been a musician, probably will never be. Have a horrible singing voice, but I love me this music. I love me some throwback tunes. I love me some fabulous trip down memory lane. Yeah, these were beautiful times.

0: Anyway, good morning. Good morning. It's the fourth day of June 2026. Enough with my whining about things from the past. Let me give you something from the present.
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0: What is that mystery sound, ladies and gentlemen? And if you can answer it correctly, I have a chunk of money to give away. You're probably wondering how much I'm giving away. Yeah, that's a very, very good question. I have on offer for you 2.6 million shillings. There you go. 2.6 million shillings on offer for you if you can tell me what that mystery sound is. KFM, good morning.
2: Good morning.
0: Talk to me. What's the mystery sound?
2: That is the sound for elevator.
0: Elevator?
2: Yeah.
0: No, my guy. What is the mystery sound? Good morning.
3: Good morning. How are you?
0: I'm okay. How are you?
3: I'm fine.
0: Mm-hmm. What is the mystery sound?
3: That is a dehumidifier being switched on and left to run.
0: A what?
3: Dehumidifier.
0: Humidifier.
3: Yeah.
0: No, my guy, that's not the answer. KFM, good morning.
4: Hello, good morning.
0: Good morning to you. Yes, what is the mystery sound?
4: Washing my skin.
0: A what?
4: Washing my skin.
0: Sorry. That's not it. On WhatsApp here, somebody says, good morning, B-Wall. The sound is a fluorescent light bulb. That's not correct. Somebody says, the sound is a welding machine. Also not correct. Somebody else says, good morning. It's a sound from a radio station automatic machine. This is Peter. No, that is not the sound. Maybe one more phone call. KFM, good morning.
5: Good morning.
0: Mm-hmm. What is the mystery sound?
5: Somebody is knocking a plastic pipe, a long plastic pipe.
0: A long plastic pipe. No, my guy, it is not a long plastic pipe. I will catch you in the next hour to give you yet more money.
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10: Good morning. For the news on KFM, I'm Betty Mudondo. The president of the Opposition Forum for Democratic Change, Patrick Amriat Oboy, has called on President Yoweri Museveni to use the State of the Nation address to clarify how his government intends to uphold the rule of law, strengthen good governance, and respect human rights.
12: I also expect the head of state to address the country on how he intends to observe the rule of law and respect for human rights. Many citizens who are political are languishing in prisons, and their fault is to raise issues against the establishment. And so they are really suffering because they took a conscious decision to oppose the status quo with good reason. And so they should not be subjected to punishment.
10: The Uganda Wildlife Authority has begun an assessment to establish the level of degradation in Bugoma Forest and determine the extent of environmental damage within the reserve. In May this year, the government officially transferred management of Bugoma Central Forest Reserve from the National Forestry Authority to the Uganda Wildlife Authority in a move aimed at curbing encroachment, ending illegal logging, and strengthening protection of the critically endangered ecosystem. OWA spokesperson Bashir Hanji says the ongoing assessment will guide further interventions to restore and safeguard the forest reserve.
12: Of course, we are undertaking an assessment of the level of degradation of the forest, because the forest is heavily degraded, I can tell you. But we cannot just say heavily, it's not enough. So we have to undertake an assessment to determine the extent of degradation of the forest. We have still changed the rules. The rules are a little bit different. The whole idea of people entering the forest as and when they wish, that one has stopped. You must be authorized. And for you to be authorized, you must tell us what you want to do in the forest. Two, we are undertaking patrols. We've been arresting a number of people. I think we've arrested around 10 people since we took over, and these people are going to be prosecuted in the courts of law.
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10: Africa's drive to attract climate and conservation financing has received a boost after Ecobank Group launched the world's first commercial bank-issued nature bond on the London Stock Exchange. The $450 million bond is aimed at channeling investment into sustainable agriculture, water infrastructure and biodiversity, protecting across 24 African countries while supporting farmers and businesses to adopt environmentally responsible practices.
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14: NCBA Bank. Go for it.
10: The Democratic Republic of Congo is facing worsening food insecurity, raising fears over deepening humanitarian crisis as an Ebola outbreak puts further strain on already vulnerable communities. An estimated 26.5 million people across the country are experiencing acute food shortages, with nearly 10 million in eastern provinces facing crisis or emergency hunger levels. Health experts warn that malnutrition is weakening immunity and increasing the risk of severe illness and death as conflict and displacement continue to drive hunger in the region.
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10: The 2026 FIFA World Cup men's national teams have started arriving in the United States ahead of the tournament kickoff slated for June 11th. The 2026 World Cup spans the U.S., Mexico and Canada with matches spread across multiple venues. The African continent is represented by 9 countries including Morocco, whose profile we bring you this morning.

Morocco will be hoping for another fairy tale run at the FIFA World Cup when the tournament gets underway in Mexico, Canada and the United States. At the last edition in Qatar in 2022, Morocco became the first African nation to reach the semi-finals of the World Cup. The historic run included a famous 1-0 victory over Portugal in the quarter-finals, with Youssef En-Nesyri scoring the decisive goal. Their journey eventually ended with a defeat to France in the semi-finals before they settled for fourth place after losing to Croatia in the third-place playoff. A lot has happened since then. Morocco endured a controversial AFCON campaign, losing to Senegal in the final, before later being awarded the title following a successful appeal to CAF. Head coach Walid Regragui was subsequently dismissed, with Mohamed Ohabi taking over the reins. In naming his World Cup squad, Ohabi has left out former Chelsea winger Hakim Ziyech. Fresh from helping Paris Saint-Germain retain the UEFA Champions League title, fullback Ashraf Hakimi headlines the squad. Manchester United defender Nosair Mazraoui, Fulham defender Issa Diop, Crystal Palace defender Chadi Riyad, Sunderland winger James Dean Talby and Real Madrid midfielder Brahim Diaz are among the other notable inclusions. Former West Ham United defender Naif Agued, Sofyan Amrabat, formerly of Manchester United, and ex-Leicester City midfielder Bilal El Kanous have also been selected. Morocco are currently ranked 8th in the FIFA World Rankings and will be making their 7th appearance at the World Cup. Their debut came in 1970 in Mexico, where they finished bottom of their group. The Atlas Lions have been drawn in Group C alongside Scotland, Brazil and Haiti, and will be aiming to build on the remarkable success they achieved in Qatar 4 years ago. This report is compiled by KFM's Brian Kawalia.

0: we shall bring you more profiles of other countries as we prepare for the 2026 FIFA World Cup. 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

0: Better information, the best music. 933 KFM, Sibiraba, that one from B2C, and the one and only. Yeah, there's usually something very unique about King Saha, and every time I hear his music, I know there's a friend of mine, Raymond, who also is a big lover of King Saha's music. He and I agree that King Saha is a special human being. He's got a very distinct voice, and his music is very memorable. Yeah, that's me single-handedly saying that I love this guy, and I'm willing to push some of his music. King Saha, I love his stuff. I love his stuff. You're listening to D Mighty Breakfast. It is B-Wall on this fourth day of June 2026. If you're just waking up right now, you're probably unserious. Not even probably. You're definitely unserious. But I will have you know that in this Kisanja, no sleep, you need to be waking up much earlier. No more human beings wake up way before 6 a.m. for two reasons. First off, because you need to start your day early so you earn that money. But secondly, because the Mighty Breakfast begins at 6 a.m., you shouldn't be sleeping after 6 a.m. Anyways, in this hour, quite a number of things coming up for you. Some money on the Brainbuster, that will be much later towards the tail end of the hour. And today being the 4th of June, I have 710,000 shillings on offer for you. If you can answer correctly this question here, it took me 100 years to succeed him, and we died on the same day. Who am I? Before that, though, we usually help people here who have crazy, wild, bizarre situations. And today, we're doing just that.
1: The situation on the Mighty Breakfast.
0: Today's situation comes in from somebody called Tom, who's calling himself a confused Tom. Tom has said, I'm writing because I'm facing a difficult dilemma and I don't know what to do. I'm a young... This is confused and torn. I saw this as confused Tom. I was thinking, what the hell? Confused and torn. Yeah, it's actually a lady who was sent in this one. She says, I'm writing because I'm facing a difficult dilemma and I do not know what to do. I'm a young woman who has fallen in love with a man from a different tribe. He's caring, respectful, and has always supported my dreams. We've been together for some time and I truly see a future with him. However, my family wants me to marry a man from my own tribe. He's also a good person, hardworking and well respected in our community. My parents believe that marrying within our tribe will preserve our culture and strengthen family ties. They've made it clear that they would be happier if I chose him. Now I feel torn between following my heart and honoring my family's wishes. If I choose the man I love, I fear disappointing my parents and causing conflict between our families. There might even be a rift. If I choose the man from my tribe, I worry that I might spend my life wondering what could have been. Listen, guys, should I choose love or family expectations? How can I make a decision that I will not regret? Confused and torn. Yeah, confused and torn person here has gotten in touch. And yeah, you can call us up on 0393-263-933. So we can help this confused and torn lady who has a very tough decision to make regarding marriage, whether she should marry for love or marry for family. In the meantime, Tyler with Water, 18 after 9 a.m. Good morning.

0: If you have a teenage daughter and she doesn't know the lyrics to this song, consider yourself one of the serious parents whose daughter probably has a very solid future, because this song here has taken over. Every little girl knows the lyrics, and I must add, even some older girls know all of the lyrics. Better information, the best music, 933 KFM. This is the Mighty Breakfast B-Wall on this 4th day of June 2026. And the situation we're dealing with this morning is from a confused and torn lady who got in touch and said, I'm a young woman who has fallen in love with a man from a different tribe. He's caring, respectful, has always supported my dreams. We've been together for some time, and I truly see a future with him. However, my family wants me to marry a man from my own tribe. He is also a good person, hardworking, and well-respected in our community. My parents believe that marrying within our tribe will preserve our culture and strengthen family ties. They've made it clear that they would be happier if I chose them, right? Now, I feel torn between following my heart and honoring my family's wishes. If I choose the man I love, I fear disappointing my parents and causing conflict between our families. There might be a bit of a rift. However, if I choose the man from my tribe, I will definitely worry that I might spend the rest of my life just wondering what could have been. Guys, how can I make a decision that I will not regret? I already see regret in either of these. But let's pick up some phone calls and hear what you think. 0393-933-933, 0393-262-933. KFM, good morning.
1: Hi, Biwa.
0: Hi.
1: Good morning.
0: Good morning to you.
1: This is Barbara.
0: Barbara, talk to us. How do we help this lady, confused and torn lady?
1: My sister, like in this world, if you decide to follow what your parents want, you will never be happy.
0: Really?
1: Yeah.
0: Isn't that a bit too much?
1: Yes, it's too much. Like your heart, you know what you want.
0: Mm. But the heart can be wrong, you know.
1: No, it's not wrong. Because if you go like to get married to someone who you don't love, will you be happy?
0: Perhaps not. Perhaps not. Yeah. So basically, yeah, you're telling her, don't follow the family.
1: Yes, she should follow her heart.
0: Mm-hmm.
1: And she should be open and direct to the parent that, Mom, Dad, I don't want to marry someone which I don't love. Whether that person is near or is far, I just not want.
0: Okay. All right. Thank you. I don't know. Somebody says, following your heart, is the wise thing to do. Others might argue that, you want to be able to make a logical decision. And the heart very rarely involves itself in logical decisions. The heart is quite irrational, for lack of another word. And perhaps marrying from your family is a more logical decision, but that is what some might say. KFM, good morning.
2: Good morning, Bill.
0: Good morning to you.
2: How are you doing?
0: I'm great. How are you doing?
2: I'm okay.
0: How do we help this confused and torn lady?
2: I think she should make her own decision.
0: Clearly, she's stuck. She needs help.
2: Okay, let her not follow, someone telling her that you marry from this over, don't marry from there. Because when things turn upside down, you're not to regret.
0: Good point.
2: Yeah.
0: Okay. Thank you very much. Thank you very much. Yeah. They say she should follow her heart. Yeah. Follow what her heart tells her and ignore all the news, all the chaos. All this stuff from the family, from friends. Ignore all of that. The worry again, is once you've made your decision to marry this person out of love, your family will feel sort of left out. And there might be a bit of backlash. KFM, good morning.
3: Hi, Bill.
0: Hi, how are you?
3: Good. They say that the parent knows better than the child.
0: This is what I have also heard.
3: Yeah, but clearly that is a tribalistic view of the parent. How do you tell someone not to marry from another tribe, but to marry from your tribe, and then marrying from your tribe will preserve? What does it have to do with preserving your family?
0: I mean, if you're marrying from within your tribe, you preserve the culture. This is what they're saying.
3: No. The world is a global village today. The world is a global village today. So the parents, your parents, you're very selfish. Who thinks like that?
0: No, we just want the best for our children.
3: Yeah, but first of all, you must know that all of us in 100 years will be dead, whether we like it or not.
0: Fair enough.
3: You get it?
0: Yes.
3: So why do you subject your child to living a life that is not theirs? That is very selfish of parents to do that. The world is a global village.
0: Yeah.
3: I think it is very backward for us to be making such decisions for our children. We should not be selfish. That girl should go to the parents with possibly a priest or someone, a church leader.
0: Oh, okay.
3: Yeah, to the parents. Mm. With this guy, with the person she wants to marry. Yeah. Let them go first his parents.
0: Mm.
3: Huh?
0: Mm-hmm.
3: That's what they should engage a church leader, tell them their problem, whatever it is that they are in.
0: Mm-hmm.
3: And then they should then face their parents with this church leader who is able to give good counsel to these parents.
0: Okay.
3: And then they take it from there, because no one is going to understand more than the church leader.
0: Mm. Okay.
3: Yeah, that's something.
0: Okay. Thank you. So what I'm gathering is you've got to follow your heart, but you've got to be wise about it. And being wise about it means, you know, getting some perhaps church leaders, perhaps family leaders, perhaps clan leaders, perhaps, you know, whatever leaders there are in community, sit down with your family and discuss. Because, yeah, as people are saying, you don't want to live with a decision you regret all your life. Good morning.
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4: The National Identification and Registration Authority is set to commence registration of aliens in Uganda. The Gende Human Rights Commission decries congestion at Chirinya Prison in Jinja. Confirmation of the rival paramount chief of Lango hands in balance, and 9 students to be held in custody over deadly school fire in Kenya.
3: Trending hits.

0: life of a showgirl, Taylor Swift, bringing us the 25 minutes to the hour of 10 a.m. The Mighty Breakfast right here on this fourth day of June 2026, B-Wall. And as always, I have been joined by the legendary, the wise, the brilliant Jaja Wandawa. Thank you very much for joining me on this morning. Good morning.
1: Good morning, B-Wall.
0: How are you?
1: I'm very well, thank you. How are you?
0: I am fantastic. I love your sweater.
1: Do you?
0: I don't even know what color that is, but I love it.
1: I wish I could give it to you.
0: But I love it. How are you today?
1: Sky blue.
0: Oh, sky blue.
1: Sky blue.
0: Okay, nice. How are you today?
1: I'm very happy to be here, yeah. And I'm doing very well. Thank you.
0: Very good. Very good. Good to have you here.
1: Yeah.
0: How was the public holiday?
1: It was very interesting.
0: Okay. Okay. Okay.
1: What's the most weird food you've eaten?
0: The most weird food I have eaten would be snails.
1: Oh, did you copy me?
0: Wait, you just had snails. You just had snails?
1: It was 97.
0: Uh-huh.
1: I went to Sheraton.
0: Okay, okay.
1: And there was this meal. I had been there and eaten almost every food that there was.
0: Yeah.
1: Then there was this thing on the menu that I had never tasted.
0: Yeah.
1: And I said, I think it was called Esgato something.
0: Uh-huh. You're like Bachimpe.
1: I said, give me this one for a starter.
0: Uh-huh.
1: They brought Esgato. You know, it was white and creamy on top. So immediately I thought, this must be sweet.
0: Yeah, it must be nice.
1: Put a knife inside and put a fork. Mm-hmm. But as I put the knife, I felt something hard at the bottom of the food. So I flipped it over like this. Oh my God. I almost threw up immediately.
0: What? And it's not cheap from what I gather.
1: No,
0: cheap.
1: It was not. I had been taken by a friend.
0: Okay, okay.
1: I almost threw up. I felt so embarrassed. I had to stand up immediately, run to the bar.
0: Baba Gamba, order for things you know.
1: You do.
0: You know, I've had a very, very strange experience as well. Not so long ago, I was out with a couple of friends and everybody is ordering and people are looking at the menu, people are pronouncing things. I'm like, bichibi, you know, things, foreign languages and what? And I'm like, me, I'm used to. Mere yona, chinyewa. Simple things. Guys are pronouncing, simanya bichi, file, because
1: something.
0: I also order something on

0: I told him that, you see, nowadays, there is a Supreme.
1: Oh, yes.
0: Supreme maize flour. Mm-hmm. And I say, I'm eating posho because it is made out of Supreme maize flour. Then he said, for me, I don't like Supreme maize flour. Mm-hmm. I like chapati made out of Supreme.
1: Oh,
0: he
1: I said, see.
0: He has no clue that there's also maize flour.
1: Specifically for food. Yes, yes.
0: Then he asked me that, what were you eating before before Supreme?
1: Mm-hmm.
0: I said, I used to eat millet. He said, with what sauce?
1: Mm-hmm.
0: Then I remembered a story that when we were growing up, you know, we would eat millet bread. You know, atapa.
1: Yes. That's my staple food.
0: Kalo.
1: Yes.
0: But you know what sauce I would use?
1: Uh-huh.
0: I would go and steal sugar.
1: I've asked before, yes.
0: Honestly.
1: Like sugar.
0: Sugar from the cupboard. I bring out sugar and I would enjoy millet bread.
1: What?
0: Atapa with sugar.
1: Millet bread with, that's ash.
0: With sugar. You try it. Try it.
1: Millet bread
0: it
1: with.
0: It goes.
1: I'll give it a shot sometime.
0: I'm not joking. Just give it a shot.
1: I'll give it.
0: Millet bread with sugar.
1: With sugar.
0: Man. You will not stop eating.
1: Guys out there, if you today for lunch try order for millet bread
0: and sugar. You'll think you are in heaven. You'll not stop eating.
1: Interesting.
0: But
1: interesting.
0: We were not doing that because of anything else. Because there was no sauce.
1: Oh, okay. They are not. That makes sense. That makes a lot of sense. It does.
0: It was inevitable that if there's some little sugar, you pick some little sugar, you add up, you eat,
1: and
0: you're done.
1: You're done. Yeah, you've had a meal.
0: Now today, apart from food, I just wanted to talk about also, in interest of time, somebody called me and said, I want to remind people that where we have narrow roads, in terms of road safety, be careful and be patient and please give way. Let's use what is left. You know, in Uganda, the rule says, keep left.
1: Keep left, yes.
0: But now the rule says, drive on what is left. You know, all roads are destruction.
1: Drive on what's left.
0: Drive on what's left.
1: It's no longer keep left.
0: Not instead of keeping left, drive on what's left.
1: Yeah,
0: so let's share what is left.
1: Absolutely.
0: Fairly.
1: Mm.
0: Because, you know, we've had accidents. Recently, we had a very bad accident.
1: Yes.
0: Because there was a big pothole on the left-hand side.
1: Mm-hmm.
0: And the space that is left is not big enough to accommodate two vehicles.
1: Yeah, yeah.
0: So the person who's coming from the left wants to use the same space. The other one wants to use the same space.
1: Yeah.
0: And suddenly they meet.
1: Yeah, it never
0: ends well. They have an accident.
1: Oh,
0: so please, let's be patient. Mm-hmm. Let's use what is left fairly and be accommodative for each other.
1: Mm-hmm.
0: You know, patience makes a very big difference when it comes to road safety and avoiding crashes on our roads.
1: Yeah.
0: Let's be careful as we drive on our roads and so that we can save. You know, we have lost very many important people in Uganda in the recent past because of road crashes.
1: Yeah, absolutely.
0: You call them accidents. I call them crashes.
1: Crashes.
0: Because they are avoidable.
1: Yeah, they are.
0: Accidents. Accident is something that is unavoidable.
1: Yes, absolutely.
0: But a crash is something that you cause.
1: Yeah.
0: We have narrow roads, but that's not an excuse for us to have accidents.
1: Drive recklessly,
0: To drive recklessly and have accidents. Let's be patient, be accommodative, accommodate each other, and so that we are safe.
1: Yes,
0: Ebola is here.
1: Yeah.
0: And by the way, I want to remind everyone that Ebola is real, and it is here.
1: Yes, it is.
0: From Mandela Group of Companies, we would like to encourage everyone to follow the procedures that have been put laid down by the government and Ministry of Health so that we avoid Ebola.
1: Yeah, yeah.
0: Ebola, you just need one. It's like a matchbox. You just need one one stick.
1: And
0: people will die.
1: Highly flammable.
0: 15 people as affected people confirmed is a very big number.
1: That's massive.
0: Because there must be several contacts behind them.
1: Yeah.
0: But as Ugandans, we have to defend ourselves. We have to protect ourselves. Let's follow the procedures laid down by the Minister of Health and the government at large.
1: Okay.
0: We are expecting the President to speak to us tonight. And probably he will address the same.
1: Absolutely.
0: But safety starts with you.
1: Yeah.
0: You who I'm speaking to now.
1: Yes.
0: Who is listening?
1: Yes.
0: You, Biwola, and myself.
1: Yes.
0: Safety

0: Starts with absolutely. Individual. Yeah. Thank you very much for having me.
1: Yeah.
0: I don't know where Pfizer is. I don't want to know. But good luck to her.
1: Yeah.
0: City Tires, keeping you safe on the road. Yeah. Mandela Miller's giving you more and more and keeping you healthy.
1: Absolutely.
0: Good morning.
1: And just for the person who's listening, in case you're wondering why we were talking a bit about food, just keep your eyes peeled, keep your ears open, and you know, there's something interesting that is coming to your timeline, because every meal tells a story. And this is why we were, you know, enjoying some hilarious stories here. If you share your little stories over a meal, chances are you're having a good time there with your family, with your friends, and you're bantering. If you share that story, you have a chance to win amazing prizes. I'm talking about the guys at Supreme Real Maize Flour and the All Purpose Flour. They have good things they are giving you in case you share your stories. It's very simple. Write your story on X, tag Miller is Mandela. That's at Miller is Mandela. Record a selfie or video of you narrating your story. Tag them on TikTok as well, supreme.fla. And just like that, you might win yourself some kamani. Yeah? Just like that. In the meantime, I also have some kamani to give away.
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1: All right. The number is 0393-933-933, 0393-262-933, or 0393-262-934. And the question for 710,000 shillings. It took me 100 years to succeed him, and we died on the same day. Call me up, and if you answer that correctly, I'll have no option but to give you this cash. KFM, good morning.
4: Yes, good morning.
1: Good morning to you.
4: The answer is...
1: Mm-hmm.
4: Mahendra Mehta.
1: Sorry, say again?
4: Mahendra Mehta.
1: Mehta.
4: Yeah.
1: Why is that the answer?
4: Because,
1: mm-hmm.
4: In fact, Nanji Kalidas.
1: Uh-huh, go on.
4: In 1969.
1: Unfortunately, that is not the answer. KFM, good morning. Why? Vamo kafu yo. Njagala kuwa set. Good morning.
5: I'm okay.
1: What is the answer?
5: The answer is 29th February.
1: Mm-hmm.
5: It took because the Gregorian calendar,
1: uh-huh.
5: The century, there's like 1900,
1: uh-huh.
5: I lived here yesterday,
1: and left. I don't have them out, but that's not the answer. KFM, good morning.
6: Good morning.
1: Good morning to you.
6: My answer is here.
1: Your answer is?
6: The answer is Thomas Jefferson.
1: Uh-huh, why?
6: He succeeded John Adam in 1801.
1: He succeeded John.
6: Started on the same day.
1: Uh-huh.
6: That was 4th of July.
1: Uh-huh.
6: USA was celebrating their half of 100 years anniversary after independence.
1: Unfortunately, that is not the answer. Let me give one last person a chance. KFM, good morning.
7: Good morning. How are you?
1: I'm good. Take this money, my brother. What's the answer?
7: On February 13th.
1: Mm-hmm.
7: 1774,
1: mm-hmm.
7: A Frenchman called Jean Marie Dubarry,
1: mm-hmm.
7: was executed for killing his father.
1: Mm-hmm.
7: Exactly 100 years later, on that day, another unrelated man was also killed for killing his father.
1: I'm sorry, that's not the answer. Guys, on the Turbo Charge K Drive, the question still remains. It took me 100 years to succeed him, and we died on the same day. Who am I? You'll be able to win that money with Yada and Emeka, and we have 710,000 shillings on offer. Good morning.
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know some of the younger folks probably listen to this song and think to themselves, I wish I was born in that era. I wish I was born in that era. Tide is high from Blondie, bringing us about 4 minutes onto the top of the hour. The Mighty Breakfast coming to a very beautiful end. But before I get out of this place, just want to quickly remind you that Boom Chakala is back with double energy. Grab a rock, boom, or silverback energy. Check under the cup. What you see is what you win. Rock Boom Energy for winners. Energy drinks are not recommended for children, pregnant women, lactating mothers, or people sensitive to caffeine. This promotion offer has been approved by the National Lottery and Gaming Regulatory Board. As I head out of this place, just want to remind you that today, the 4th of June, represents the 155th day of the year. We have 210 days left to the end of the year. And today, the State of the Nation address will be happening in Kololo. You might want to tune in to NTV so you can find out what exactly the big man will be saying about Kisanja No Sleep. From myself, have a beautiful day. Take care of yourselves, and catch you tomorrow, same time, same place.

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1: I have a message for you from someone who claims to love you so much.
2: That could be Mike.
1: You said who?
2: I said Mike.
1: Mike. Ah. What's his other name? Is he Ashimu? That's the one?
2: It's called Asimu.
1: Asim. You had said Mike first, so I'm confused.
2: I just nicknamed him Mike. I loved my uncle. He's called Ashim Mike.
1: Ah, but he knows about it.
2: Uh-uh.
1: He doesn't know that you call him Mike.
2: He doesn't know, because I just call him Ashim.
1: All right. You've confused me, but let's go with that.
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3: On the grind this week, we host the former leader of opposition, a senior citizen who has been returned to parliament by the people of Gulu City as woman MP, Betty Awor Ochan.
4: The 11th parliament was not respected by people. We were not respected. One frog spoils the old water.
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7: 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Woman held over husband's fatal stabbing.
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7: Good morning. With the news on KFM, I'm Betty Mudondo. The National Identification and Registration Authority has announced plans to commence registration of aliens. According to a statement from the authority, the exercise that starts on June 10th is in accordance with the provisions of the Registration of Persons Act. Section 5 of the Registration of Persons Act mandates NIRA to register non-citizens of Uganda who are lawfully residents in Uganda. According to the Act, an alien means a person who is not a citizen of Uganda. The exercise comes at a time when the media is awash with the controversy surrounding the citizenship of Dr. Lawrence Muganga, one of the 83 presidential nominees for ministerial positions. Parliament's Appointments Committee, chaired by Speaker Jacob Oboth, rejected Muganga's appointment allegedly on grounds of failing to avail evidence that he renounced his multiple citizenships in Canada and Rwanda. Away from that, the Uganda Human Rights Commission has declared the increasing number of inmates at Kirinya Prison in Jinja City. The Busoga Region Human Rights Officer, Farouk Nyende, says the prison is meant to accommodate 390 inmates, but the number has reached over 1,900 prisoners. According to Nyende, overcrowding inmates contravenes United Nations Convention of Prisoners' Rights. Nyende, who was addressing stakeholders of human rights advocates at the Commission's regional office in Jinja, questioned why cases still stall. He noted that some suspects arrested during COVID-19 lockdown are still on remand in Kirinya Prison, which is contributing to congestion. The Kira Region Crime Intelligence Investigations Department officer, Daniel Vate, disclosed that in an effort to address this congestion, police have started investigating cases prior to arresting suspects. Now, police in Rukunjiri district have arrested a woman in connection with the alleged murder of her estranged husband in Buyanja sub-county. The outgoing Chigezi Region Police spokesperson, Eli Matei, has identified the suspect as a resident of Nyamayenje, who is accused of killing 32-year-old Bruce Nwamanya. Matei adds that the suspect was reportedly rescued from an angry mob that allegedly attempted to lynch her, leaving her with head injuries. She was later rushed to Rukunjiri Health Center for treatment as investigations continue.
9: To my surprise, the woman went to the local council chairperson and the man had accepted to rent for her a house so that she can cater for their child from there. They even bought her a mattress and a blanket plus money. They had already given her money for rent. Now you can imagine after that, she still went and murdered the husband. So you can imagine what is she going now to gain out of that, because she's already arrested and she must be arraigned before courts of law to answer charges accordingly.
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7: The Bank of Uganda has revealed that foreign direct investment inflows declined by 6.8% to $737.8 million in quarter two of the financial year 2025-2026 from $791.8 million in the corresponding period of the previous financial year. Data from the World Bank shows that the decline in the foreign direct investment was modest when compared to the previous election periods. Bank of Uganda Governor Mike Ating-Ego says the foreign direct investment declined by 8.6% in the quarter preceding the 2021 general elections and by 30.3% in the quarter preceding the 2016 general elections. He says this decline was mainly driven by weaker economic conditions in key source countries, including the Middle East and Europe, which affected the earning capacity of workers abroad.
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11: 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Go for it.
7: 9 girls suspected of planning and carrying out a fire that killed 16 students at a Kenyan boarding school are to be held in custody for up to 21 days as investigations continue. A court in Naivasha ruled that the minors be remanded at a children's home to allow detectives complete investigations into the 28th May blaze at Utunishi Girls School in Gilgil near Naivasha. The fire, which tore through a dormitory housing 202 students, is reported to have been started by students using a mattress, matchstick and paraffin at the exit, with victims struggling to escape through the single doorway. Investigators say the suspects were arrested after student questioning and CCTV review, while DNA tests to identify charred remains are expected to guide the ongoing probe.
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7: The 2026 FIFA World Cup men's national teams have started arriving in the United States ahead of the tournament kickoff slated for June 11th. The 2026 World Cup spans the U.S., Mexico and Canada, with matches spread across multiple venues. The African continent is represented by 9 countries, including Morocco, whose profile we are bringing you this morning.

0: Morocco will be hoping for another fairy tale run at the FIFA World Cup when the tournament gets underway in Mexico, Canada, and the United States. At the last edition in Qatar in 2022, Morocco became the first African nation to reach the semi-finals of the World Cup. The historic run included a famous 1-0 victory over Portugal in the quarterfinals, with Youssef En-Nesyri scoring the decisive goal. Their journey eventually ended with a defeat to France in the semi-finals before they settled for fourth place after losing to Croatia in the third-place playoff. A lot has happened since then. Morocco endured a controversial AFCON campaign, losing to Senegal in the final, before later being awarded the title following a successful appeal to CAF. Head coach Walid Regragui was subsequently dismissed, with Mohamed Ohabi taking over the reins. In naming his World Cup squad, Ohabi has left out former Chelsea winger Hakim Ziyech. Fresh from helping Paris Saint-Germain retain the UEFA Champions League title, fullback Ashraf Hakimi headlines the squad. Manchester United defender Nosair Mazraoui, Fulham defender Issa Diop, Crystal Palace defender Chadi Riyad, Sunderland winger James Dean Talby and Real Madrid midfielder Brahim Diaz are among the other notable inclusions. Former West Ham United defender Naif Agued, Sofyan Amrabat, formerly of Manchester United, and ex-Leicester City midfielder Bilal El Kanous have also been selected. Morocco are currently ranked 8th in the FIFA World Rankings and will be making their 7th appearance at the World Cup. Their debut came in 1970 in Mexico, where they finished bottom of their group. The Atlas Lions have been drawn in Group C alongside Scotland, Brazil and Haiti, and will be aiming to build on the remarkable success they achieved in Qatar 4 years ago. This report is compiled by KFM's Brian Kawalia.
1: We shall bring you more profiles of other countries as we prepare for the 2026 FIFA World Cup. 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
3: 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I hope you're having a great start to your Thursday, by the way. It started off drizzling, at least in most parts of Kampala. I've been reliably informed even where I live. 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

0: A very finely produced song, Fading by Rihanna, off her fifth studio album, which is Loud. And she was actually in her Loud era. I can say that. 2010. Okay, looking out the window, all of a sudden, it's shining bright. I am telling you, like, you know, the beautiful sun that you'd actually like to stand in and just get that vitamin D. Exactly. I wish, if I was in the studio, I would have stepped out and soaking some sun. Good morning. It's 21 minutes after 10 o'clock. Today's Thursday, 4th of June, 2020. Six took about your 10 at 10, and well, that one took us back in time, 2010, and we also listened to a good one coming in from Tony Braxton and Trey Songz. Actually, when you come to think about it, the song speaks of yesterday. If we were to look at Trey Songz, is one of those guys that you'd think up until today that'd be having a great music career running. But one thing is for sure, he's the only person. I mean, he's the same person that he can blame, or we can blame. He cannot blame us. We can blame him for whatever he did, and he decided to stop doing music. So he's so much of yesterday. That's what we can talk about. And we also started off with that is a song by Tyrese Gibson. I love the fact that he's currently experiencing happiness. Just the other day, his daughter, Shayla, of the famous meme, "Oh my Shayla," graduated high school, and it was just beautiful to watch. Finally got his happy ending. Good morning. What song would you like for me to play for you? Our WhatsApp line is 0747032192, and the call lines are 751-933-900, 0701-933-934, 0393-933-933. Strictly throwback is what we were talking about. KFM. KFM.
1: Yes,
0: hi, good morning.
1: Morning, Cleo.
0: Yeah, who am I speaking to?
1: Speaking to Alex.
0: All right. What song would you like for me to play for you?
1: I would wish to listen to Heart Attack by Trey Songz.
0: Heart Attack by?
1: Trey Songz, Heart Attack.
0: Trey Songz. Okay, what's with Trey? You want to remind us of him, KFM.
2: Hello, Aggie, what's up?
0: Nothing much. What's up? We're here taking on Thursday.
2: How are you?
0: I'm good, thank you.
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0: 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At least that one. Yeah. Yeah, you can be sure of that. 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

0: from 2008. Here I Stand, the album Asherim on Moving Mountain. Okay, so there is on you requested for Lovers and Friends, that's Lil Jon, Usher Raymond, and Ludacris. Yeah, we do have the song, but for some reason, it failed to play. And I'm like, well, some Usher can drop in there this morning on your 10 at 10. Good morning. How is your Thursday going? 4th of June today. It is 2026. And playing your throwback songs, Promise, Bobby Wine played earlier. And we also listened to Heart Attack coming in from Trey Songz, Trigger Trigger, KFM.
1: Good morning.
0: How are you doing?
1: I'm okay. How are you?
0: I'm well, thank you.
1: Thank you for your show.
0: Thank you for listening. I really want to know what happened yesterday. The public holiday seems to have, I don't know, for some reason, it's a lot of people who almost feel like they are still there.
1: It feels like...

0: That's why public holidays should never happen in the middle of the week. Like, it just doesn't make sense. Okay, FM. Hello.
1: Good morning, happy
0: Wednesday. Good morning, how are you doing?
1: I'm good, I'm doing. This is Monday Jeffrey from Kazo.
0: Jeffrey, what song do you want me to play for you?
1: Can you play for me Not Afraid by Eminem?
0: Okay. Okay, FM, good morning.
2: Good morning, Angie.
0: How are you doing?
2: I'm doing great. How are you?
0: I'm well, thank you.
2: Thanks, Felicia.
0: Thank you for listening in.
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0: It is.
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3: Good morning, Angie.
0: 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Who am I speaking to and how are you doing? Ah, oh, you've disappeared before telling me. What song do you want me to play for you, KFM?
3: Dear Mama by...
0: Which one?
3: Dear Mama by Tupac.
0: Dear Mama, Tupac. Okay, coming right up. You know what? You need to lock in. Yeah, it's Thursday. Get up, wake up, and tomorrow is another work day, so you can imagine. It's not like tomorrow is a Saturday and there is a way you can get away with it. No, it's impossible. So let me play for you the song. That's for everybody that's in love right now. Even if you're not, if you're in love with yourself, as you should, enjoy this one. JLS.
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I guess I had to go to that place and that moment to get to this one. 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

0: That is Backstreet Boys reminding you to rock your body. They're saying, everybody, rock your body. Ah, that's a good one, taking us back in time, 1997. Everybody, Backstreet's back. Happy Thursday. Almost 8-7th, but it's just 4th of June. Good morning, on to the Brainbuster.
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0: 710,000 up for grabs. And the question is, it took me 100 years to succeed him, and we died on the same day. Who am I? KFM. Hello, who am I speaking to?
3: Talking to comment.
0: What's your answer?
3: In the Bible.
0: In the Bible? What's in the Bible?
3: In Samuel chapter 39, chapter 31, first one to 30.
0: You guy, that's not the answer. But looking at what's applying, you're saying the answer is minute hand or hour hand on a clock. You take 60 minutes, a span of time, to make a full circle and reach the hour hand, and you come simultaneously when the day ends and you both restart at 12. I'm literally confused by this answer. I promise, like, okay. Dang, what's that? And you're the same person. And you're saying the year 2000 succeeded the year 1900 after 100 years. No, it's not the answer. And you're saying it's a penny. No, it's not the answer. All right.
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0: Literally, Little Mix in their glory days. Touch. Good morning. It's 8 minutes after 11 o'clock. Thursday, 4th of June, 2026. All right. So there is a devastating story that I read. I know you also could have encountered it this week as like, wait a minute. Of course, it comes with shame. It comes with... it's just a lot of feelings and emotions for the parties involved. Even us who are watching on the sidelines are like, wait a minute, that's disrespectful to a legend. So in case you missed it, or in case you have no idea, just a couple of days ago, the body or the remains of the late Prince Paul Kafaro, that is a legend in the music industry, were actually exhumed. That was at his ancestral home in Buikwe district. And the reason for them to be exhumed, that's because DNA tests have to be taken. So they literally got the some tissue and then bones. Meanwhile, this guy passed on in 2007. They buried him in 2007. 19 years later, his family or alleged family have been pulling ropes. Their children that are claiming, there are people that are claiming to be his children, and that, you know, they are not considered as part of the estate. Man, Jesus. I saw the story and I'm like, oh my days. But then when you come to think about it, is it literally sparked mixed feelings. Because also you cannot blame them. Here is why I think you cannot blame them. Every child, every human being deserves a sense of belonging. To know that even if my father did not take care of me, even if my father died, even if I never got to meet them, but where do I belong? Where does he come from? Where is his family? At least let me know a relative or two. Let me know where I come from. Because imagine living your entire life not knowing where you come from. Like your ancestral roots. You have no idea. It's like you're in the wild, but you're just lost somewhere. So when someone comes off, you know, when children are asking for DNA tests, I think let them get the clarity at the end of the day. If the tests are done and they're not his biological children, then their hearts will be at rest, you know? But being there and you're not sure if that was your father or not, you're not even sure who your father is, that's crazy. So that is the part where I'm like, well, it's justifiable that they had to do that. But the other part is the shame that it brings to the family. And because why? Even to the family unit itself. Like, imagine siring children and they're distributed... I'm even using the word distributed. Some are here, some probably are in another district, some are in another country. Like, you have no idea, which means you were very wasteful with... in all, you know, with all due respect, here is the thing. I believe 100% as a man, you should learn how to keep it in your pants. Because imagine 19 years later, your body has to be exhumed. Your bones have to be taken out of the grave so that DNA tests are done. And it's not 1 to 3 children. It's a lot of them who are claiming to be his biological children and they're seeking clarity. Like, that brings disgrace and shame to the family, but also a gesture that needed to be done so that everyone can get clarity and we put this whole thing to an end, because they've been pulling ropes for the last 19 years. That's crazy. So I know we have always talked about DNA tests, and there is someone who said, you know, there is a way that we can avoid all of this. When a child is born, let's have the DNA. So that we ascertain from the get-go, is this my child? And even if you're married, of course, that also brings in the issue of mistrust. Like, I don't trust you enough to believe that you that child that you carried or that you've given birth to is my child. But then someone said that could be a way to avoid anything later. Let's do the DNA test. And it's not an issue of mistrust, but just to get clarity from the get-go so that nothing happens later on in time and we are getting embarrassed as a family. You are bringing a lot of people into this whole mess. I don't know about you, but do you think that actually the feasible solution to this whole thing is the moment a child is born, the DNA test is done immediately, no matter what kind of emotions it could bring to a couple, to avoid something like this?
1: Kampala's trending hits.

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1: All right, so I want to let you in on the entire story of how the late Prince Job Paul Kafero's remains were exhumed at his ancestral home. So the exhumation was ordered by authorities to obtain DNA samples to resolve a long-running paternity and inheritance dispute that's involving over 20 individuals claiming to be his children. 20! That's a big number right there. So, in case you missed it, when it comes to the dispute, since his death in May 2007, over two decades of conflicts have surrounded his estate. Now, more than 20 individuals have stepped forward and they're claiming to be his biological children, which has led to legal action to authenticate who is a rightful beneficiary. And when it comes to the exhumation process, police, alongside health experts from the Uganda Police Force, conducted the exhumation to collect scientific samples directly. So Dr. Moses Byarhanga, who is a director of health services, stated that this was the most conclusive way to settle the conflict and bring peace to the family. When it comes to public reaction, of course, like I mentioned earlier, it has attracted a lot of attention and mixed reactions from the public and also local residents. Meanwhile, here is the part that's actually even more sad. It's the fact that after the entire process, there are certain contractors who had been contracted to put everything back together, but they abandoned the reconstruction of Kafero's gravesite shortly after the exhumation was completed. Now, when I talk about shame, that's exactly what it is. Again, we are talking about someone who was a music legend in Uganda. But then again, 20 individuals claiming to be his children. Like, that's crazy, if you ask me. And as we speak, I know there's quite a number of people who are moving in this world. They have it all. They have everything. But the one thing that they don't have is a sense of belonging, because they probably do not know who their parents are.
0: 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The Hook. 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
1: I have a message for you from someone who claims to love you so much.
2: Mike.
1: You said who?
2: I said Mike.
1: Mike. Ah. What's his other name? Is he Ashimu? That's the one?
2: It's called Asimu.
1: Asim. You had said Mike first, so I'm confused.
2: I just nicknamed him Mike. I loved my uncle. He's called Ashim Mike.
1: Ah, but he knows about it.
2: Uh-uh.
1: He doesn't know that you call him Mike.
2: He doesn't know, because I just call him Ashim.
1: All right, you've confused me, but let's go with that.
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1: On the grind this week, we host the former leader of opposition, a senior citizen who has been returned to parliament by the people of Gulu City as woman MP, Betty Awor Ochan.
2: The 11th parliament was not respected by

0: by people. We were not respected. One frog spoils the own water.
1: Betty Awol says what matters is the gift of the gab and not the gun.
0: A leader must be a servant leader, not with guns. You see sometimes the deployment of guns even in parliament. I think that is a shame. It's a big shame.
1: She's out to protect and defend the constitution.
0: Democracy and good governance still has a big, big challenge in Uganda.
1: This mother and grandmother says if you empower a woman, you'll have empowered a nation.
0: The empowerment of women is very critical. The men have become lazy. They want to drink. And not all of them, but a good majority of them.
1: Join me, Patrick Kamara, on The Grind, this Friday.

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0: Yeah, that is Fame for you, Mr. Man, playing for you this morning. It's Thursday, 4th of June, 2026. Good morning. My name is Agi Uwase. The news is coming up at the top of the hour. Catch you in the next hour. Sing for Cash will be coming up.
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6: It is the news at 12 o'clock. I'm Daniel Kibet. As the country prepares to receive the 2026 State of the Nation address this afternoon, more people continue to voice their expectations. One of them is political analyst Moses Nwagaba Ntwinga, who is hoping for a major shift in development priorities. Speaking to KFM this morning, Nwagaba criticized the government's approach to development, saying taxpayer money is spent on politically motivated programs that yield no results. He also urged President Museveni to prioritize industrialization in his current term, noting that if the sector is heavily invested, it could help in making a shift in development.
8: The president of Uganda needs to make a departure from rhetoric and lip service to industrialization and become serious about it. You can't take a road to an area, you follow it with electricity, you follow it with water, clean water. Then you know that there is skilled, awesome skilled labor, but it's not working, is idle, is unutilized or underutilized. And when you are distributing capital, you avoid all those factors and you take it to the rural areas, to peasants, to potato growers, and call it PDM. What was the essence of going to school? The essence of going to school is to return and help your community with the knowledge and skill you have obtained from school to develop faster. So the job of government at that point is to make sure that this human resource is synchronized with the water, the electricity, the good road, so that agro-processing or other forms of industry are developed in various areas of the country.
6: Moses Nwagaba, their political analyst. In other news, the National Identification and Registration Authority, NIRA, has asked the people living in Uganda as aliens to embrace the planned mandatory registration exercise. The authority's Communications and Media Relations Officer, Peter Okwalinga, says the exercise set to kick off on June 10th is targeting to register the legally resident foreigners living in the country so they can access identification cards, which helps them to be identifiable. He says applicants will be required to present valid immigration documents issued by the Directorate of Citizenship and Immigration Control as part of the registration requirements. He adds that the exercise is anchored in the Registration of Persons Act and its accompanying regulations, which mandate the identification and documentation of all persons residing within Uganda's borders, including foreign nationals?
9: You know, Nira, among other mandates is mandated to get aliens. Aliens in this case are legal resident foreigners in Uganda. So anyone who stays in Uganda for more than 90 days, we are mandated to register them. Once we register them, we give them an identification card. They don't get national IDs. Mm-hmm. And these are next steps we have rolled out for now. We have put up a station at a Kampala Central Office, Lumumba Avenue. Just like you have been registering citizens of this country. Come to you, we tell you, register their benefits. Mm. Over time, it catches up with you. Even without the law catching up with you, okay, yourself, it is beneficial for an individual to take up to embrace the exercise.
6: The exercise comes at a time the media is awash with the controversy surrounding the citizenship of Lawrence Muganga, one of the 83 presidential nominees for ministerial positions. Parliament's Appointments Committee, chaired by Speaker Jacob Oboth-Oboth, rejected Muganga's appointment, allegedly on grounds of failing to avail evidence that he renounced his multiple citizenships of Canada and Rwanda. The Uganda Wildlife Authority, UWA, has advised members of the local communities who encounter wild animals straying into human settlements to urgently inform the authority for rescue. This comes after two villages in Kayunga district were reportedly attacked by a suspected hippopotamus, resulting into crop destruction and livestock depredation. Residents are now fearing that this might end up causing tragic injuries or fatalities. UWA spokesperson Bashir Hanji tells KFM that once informed, a team will be dispatched quickly and manage the situation.
10: So when communities in any way find themselves with a problem animal in their area, the best thing to do is to put fire. We have problem animal capture units, which are always on standby and ready to respond to any alert from the community. Once we are informed, we dispatch the teams quickly, we deploy and they go and they manage the situation. Communities should not attempt mobilizing themselves to kill these animals. We have seen cases and experience shows that whenever communities mobilize themselves to kill these animals, we end up having communities injured, and sometimes their fatalities, some even die in the process. So we don't want that to happen. We want them to let us do this work. All we beg from them is to avail us the information, and we do the needful.
6: In Rukunjiri district, the police have arrested a woman in connection with the alleged murder of her estranged husband in Buyanja sub-county. The Rwenkigezi region police spokesperson Eli Mateus identified the suspect as a resident of Nyamayenje, who is accused of killing 32-year-old Bruce Nwamanya. Mate adds that the suspect was reportedly rescued from an angry mob that allegedly attempted to lynch her, leaving her with head injuries. She was later rushed to Rukunjiri Health Center for treatment as investigations continue.
11: To my surprise, the woman went to the local council chairperson and the man had accepted to rent for her a house so that she can cater for their child from there. They even bought her a mattress and a blanket, plus money. They had already given her money for rent. Now you can imagine after that, she still went and murdered the husband. So you can imagine what is she going now to gain out of that, because she's already arrested and she must be arraigned before courts of law to answer charges accordingly.
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12: 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And Absa Bank, your story matters.
6: The Bank of Uganda has revealed that foreign direct investment inflows declined by 6.8% to $737 million in quarter two of financial year 2025-2026, from $790 million in the corresponding period of the previous financial year. Data from the bank shows that the decline in the foreign direct investment was modest when compared to the previous election periods. The Bank of Uganda Governor Michael Ating-Yego says the foreign direct investment declined by 8.6% in the quarter preceding the 2021 general elections and by 30.3% in the quarter preceding the 2016 general elections. He says this decline was mainly driven by weaker economic conditions in key source countries, including the Middle East and Europe, which affected the earning capacity of workers abroad.
1: 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Go for it.
6: 9 girls suspected of planning and carrying out a fire that killed 16 students at a Kenyan boarding school are to be held in custody for up to 21 days as investigations continue. A court in Naivasha ruled that the minors be remanded at a children's home to allow detectives complete investigations into the May 28th blaze at Tutumishi Girls School in Gilgil near Naivasha. The fire, which tore through a dormitory housing 202 students, is reported to have been started by pupils using a mattress, matchstick and paraffin at the exit, with victims struggling to escape through a single doorway.
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6: And finally, in sports, former She corporate captain Sizi Nantongo will be laid to rest tomorrow at her ancestral home in Kibanga Nabisanga village, that is in Pidgey district, the club has communicated. The burial will follow a vigil scheduled today evening at her parents' home in Mulago, where family, friends and members of the football fraternity are expected to gather to pay their final respects. Nantongo, who passed away after a battle with cancer, is being remembered across the country as a dedicated leader and one of the key figures in the growth of women's football in Uganda. She captained the She Corporates at the 2021-2022 FUFA Women's Super League title and played a major role in the club's domestic success in recent years. Her passing has drawn tributes from FUFA, former teammates and fellow players who have described her as a strong leader both on and off the pitch. And that's the news this hour. Stay tuned for all the latest updates right here on KFM. I'm Daniel Kibet. Good afternoon.
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0: the Kampala Boys, B2C Now. It's 16 minutes after midday, Thursday, 4th of June, 2026. Good afternoon. My name is Agi Owase. So, Sing for Cash is coming up in a bit, but I want to introduce you to a new song on the hook and on the KFM playlist. Now, this song was released 6 days ago, and it's by none other than one of the finest producers, David Guetta, Bebe Rexha, and the song is called Sad Girls. Just listen to it and see what they were talking about in there.
1: Kampala's best music plays first.

That is Davido and Fave Kante. All right, so I introduce you to a new club banger, radio banger, stadium banger. And the reason I'm saying that is because this song can literally apply anywhere and everywhere. David Guetta and Bebe Rexha. By the way, she'll be releasing her fourth studio album, and that will be anytime in June. If anything, yeah, it has actually dropped the day 12th of June 2026. That's when she will be releasing her album, Dirty Blondie, or Dirty Blonde. But listening to this

Of course, if you know the producer, the songwriter, the club DJ himself, stadium DJ, we are talking about David Guetta, and he has been named multiple times as the world's best DJ. He produces electronic dance music, and like I mentioned, you can literally dance to this music anytime, any day, anywhere. And it just got me thinking, I don't know if it can ever happen in Uganda, but we need to have an electronic dance music kind of concert. Trust me, I'd be ready to lose my head, because what do you mean? This is good music. This is happy music. We need a concert like that. We need a show like that. I'd be the first one to pay for it.

0: Yeah, I'm enjoying that a little too much. So let's get into Sing for Cash.
1: Sing for Cash. Sing for Cash. Impress your buddies. Amuse the judge. Sing for Cash. In association with Mirinda.
0: Okay, Kevin.
2: Hello.
0: Hello, who am I speaking to?
2: You guys said only there.
0: Okay, what song would you like to sing?
2: Biri biri.
0: Okay.
2: Inta. 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
0: Is that it? Okay. Second contender, KFM.
3: Yes, hello.
0: Hello, who am I speaking to?
3: You're speaking to Ivan.
0: What song would you like to... KFM?
4: Hello, good afternoon, Abby.
0: Good afternoon, who am I speaking to?
4: We're speaking to Samuel from Kasanal Way.
0: What song would you like to sing?
4: This time by Joshua Baraka.
0: Last time. This time. Okay.
4: Ebirungi bijja n'ebigenda, ebirungi bijja n'ebigenda, bibyo, bibyo, bibiri, ebirungi bijja n'ebigenda, ebirungi bijja n'ebigenda, it's the end of the night and cold outside, you come close, I put your hands in mine, just find that, like present time, with the eye contact, like we gonna fight, yeah. You tell me, baby, love is eternal, this feel good, that can make you feel that. Say I talk a lot, I don't do much. Say I love you, but doesn't enough. So baby, baby, just for tonight. Won't pretend that it's so fine. Lucky in the morning, still be mine. 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So baby, baby, just for tonight. Won't pretend that it's so fine. Lucky in the morning, will be fine. Sivu lako, baby.

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0: Yeah, well, South Africa Records Diamond Platinum's Kofi Olomide. And that is what playing for you this afternoon. It's midday, well, 18 minutes on to 1 o'clock. Let's find out what's buzzing.
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0: All right, so Cindy has confirmed that she is not on good terms with Omega 256. Now, just to take you a little bit back, last year they had one of the best collaborations in Uganda, Cindy, Omega 256, if you remember. And See You Tonight is the name of the song that I am talking about. Of course, it was a very popular song, played mainstream media, and it was beautiful. And you would think, I mean, both of them did a great job, whether it's the audio, whether it's the video, pretty much. But now they got, Cindy has confirmed that they got, if you know Cindy, you know that if you ask her, she will respond. She will answer without fear or favor. Like, especially when it comes to misunderstandings in the music industry that she has had, she'll openly tell you, this is what is happening, or this is what happened. So Cindy is saying that they got into a couple issues after that, and it's something that she doesn't want to talk about, but at least what she can say is they are not on good terms. And that's because after the song became successful, every time they got an award, they felt like Omega 256's team felt like she's the one who should take it, you know? And also, Cindy's saying that she's disappointed because she's the one who sourced the songwriter, worked on the composition in her own studio, and then pretty much oversaw much of the creative process that brought the entire song or project to life. However, she's saying, quote unquote, I made a mistake out of the kindness or my kindness, and we put the song on her channel. I didn't want to take the attention from her because she needed the song more than I did. Even when it came to distribution of the song, she went ahead of me. But it's sad to see that the success of the song, like Omega 256's team want to take it all, from awards to royalties, all of that. Like, she should take the bigger share. Anyway, it is what it is. Moving away from that, happy for Cassie Ventura, an ex to PDD. Finally, she has won. And not just winning, because Didi's estate has settled her $20 million. I mean, she deserves so much more because, man, the 11 years after narrating her ordeal in court, like having to go through all of that, she needed a lot more money than that, because nothing can take away the trauma that she had to go through under the hands of Didi. Zero. No amount of money. But at least she won something, because there are women who probably went through the same thing and they haven't even gotten compensated at all, and maybe will never. But Cassie has got compensated $20 million. And the other thing that I love, her decision to leave the United States for good. So her and her husband Alex Fine and their children have decided to relocate somewhere else. They haven't told the world where, and I hope that they keep it anonymous. Let them go start over their life and just be happy, because who knows, the moment Didi is back from jail could literally do something to her and her family. So I love it for Cassie Ventura. Absolutely. She won.
1: 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The Hook. 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

0: out to Africa playing for you this afternoon. Okay, happy Thursday. Hope it's a happy one on your end. The weather is beautiful and the weekend is here. Yeah, that's how we do it every other time on Thursday. Looking forward to Superstar Friday, aren't we? 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
1: On the grind this week, we host the former leader of opposition, a senior citizen who has been returned to parliament by the people of Gulu City as woman MP, Betty Awor Ochan.
2: The 11th parliament was not respected by people. We were not respected. One frog spoils the own water.
1: Betty Awor says what matters is the gift of the gab and not the gun.
2: A leader must be a servant leader, not with guns. You see sometimes the deployment of guns even in parliament. I think that is a shame. It's a big shame.
1: She's out to protect and defend the constitution.
2: Democracy and good governance still has a big, big challenge in Uganda.
1: This mother and grandmother says if you empower a woman, you'll have empowered a nation.
2: The empowerment of women is very critical. The men have become lazy. They want to drink. And not all of them, but a good majority of them.
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0: imagine panning down a very beautiful song like African Queen, singing to your African Queen, because this was a reality, by the way, because Two Face was pretty much singing to his then wife. But that's why you should be so afraid of being groomed. If you're listening in to me right now and you are a young girl and you're looking at all dating a much, much older man, maybe they are grooming you even right now to fit into the kind of person that they want you to be. You should be so, so afraid, because this man literally switch up anytime. That's pretty much what Two Face did to his now ex-wife. Groomed her to being the only woman, you know, that he has, rather to be the only man that she ever gets to see in her life. And that really happened, by the way, because she was a lot more younger than him. And you know, in the song was singing "My African Queen, girl of my dreams, blah blah blah." Damn, we all know how that ended. Ended up abusing her, beating her up. Yeah, because I believe this much older men be looking at these girls, young girls, like you're a kid, like you're their daughter or Sam. So that's pretty much the treatment that Two-Face Adebiya actually gave to Ani Adebiya. Like, it's crazy like that. Like, she went through so much. My goodness. I love the fact that she picked herself up and decided to move on with her life, even when over 20 years of her life had been taken away from her by this dude. I almost said the N-word. Anyway, yeah, either way, it's a beautiful song. It's from 2004, taking us back in time. Undeniably beautiful song. Beautifully written, produced for Ani Adebiya. Only for him to turn around and just... That's what they say. Don't believe them by their words. Believe them by their actions. Sing for cash.
1: Sing for cash. Sing for cash. Impress your buddies. Amuse the judge. Sing for cash. In association with Mirinda.
0: Julius and Samuel.
2: Agarango to the wari. 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You come close, I put your hands in my, just find that, like frozen time, with the eye contact, like we gonna fight, yeah. You tell me, baby, love is eternal, this will go that can it be better.
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0: Good afternoon. 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
5: Hi, Adi.
0: Hi, good afternoon.
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0: Who impressed you? Oh, okay. Two votes for Samuel. 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
4: Number one wins.
0: Number one. Ooh, come on, man. That's a tie right there. So we got to find the winner, KFM.
6: I'm voting for Ivan.
0: Ivan? There's no Ivan on here. There's Julius and Samuel. Where is Ivan?
6: The one who sang Believe It
0: Is. That's Julius. Oh, maybe he's switching up names.
7: Good afternoon, beautiful.
0: Good afternoon, my dear. How are you doing?
7: I'm great. I'm very great, sure.
0: Thank you for listening in.
7: I'm voting for number two.
0: Number
7: I'm dying, baby.
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8: Number one.
0: That's four votes for number one, KFM.
9: Okay, good afternoon.
0: Good afternoon, my dear. How are you doing?
9: I'm doing great. How are you?
0: I'm well, thank you.
9: But I'm voting for number two. Why are you in the cartoon? But he sang a song at least.
0: Okay. Yeah. Now, we one person is going to determine, and by the way, this is like lottery, Sam, because I'm looking at all those calls coming through, and I just have to pick up only one person to determine the winner, whether they're the ones they're deserving truly or not. Man, it's crazy. Kevin.
8: Good afternoon.
0: Good afternoon. Who am I speaking to?
8: I'm speaking to Haruna.
0: Who impressed you?
8: Number one.
0: Okay. Well, it goes like that to Julius.
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10: On the grind this week, we host the former leader of opposition, a senior citizen who has been returned to parliament by the people of Gulu City as woman MP, Betty Awor Ochan.
11: The 11th parliament was not respected by people. We were not respected. One frog spoils the old water.
10: Betty Awor says what matters is the gift of the gab and not the gun.
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11: Democracy and good governance still has a big, big challenge in Uganda.
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10: Join me, Patrick Kamara, on the grind this Friday at 11 a.m. on www.kfm.co.ug.
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14: The opposition boycotts the State of the Nation address. Langu leaders implored President Museveni to prioritize cattle compensation. Only 25 guests are expected to attend this year's 37th Heroes Day celebrations at State House Entebbe, and elsewhere. The U.S. House of Representatives passes a measure that seeks to hold President Donald Trump from taking further military action in Iran.
1: Kampala's trending hits.

that he passed on. I'm going to be letting you in on who he is, who he has been, by the way, and how tremendous a job he has done when it comes to at least great music. Kathy is also telling me that, you know, yeah, she's absolutely sad about Peebo Bryson. So if you do not know who he is, let me at least play for you the song. Then you'll be like, wait a minute, he's the dude that sang that song? Yeah, Beauty and the Beast.

Does the name click right now? Well, it should, because what a beautiful song. Of course, this is a duet that he did with Celine Dion that is back in 1991. If anything, his two-time Grammy Award-winning R&B and soul singer, Peabo Bryson, died on Tuesday. And that is June 2nd, 2026, at the age of 75. And his voice will forever be known as a voice of love. We'll be getting into much more, because I want you to get to know this guy, not just by because he died yesterday, but because but also because of his beautiful and fine work. So yeah, a lot more people Bryson might be playing in the next couple of minutes.

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1: Do you know how hard it is to actually have a 50-year career, long-lasting career? That's exactly what Peabo Bryson has had. Not so many people are able to get that kind of achievement, but the song that I'm going to play for you is from 1983, and this is a song by him and Roberta Flack. If anything, when Roberta introduced this song to him, Peabo was like, nah, first of all, you're not such a good singer. Underestimated his, no, but I mean, he was speaking facts. And then also he said, no, I don't really think the song would work. But eventually, he ended up appreciating the potential that this song could have and still had. I'm talking about Tonight I Celebrate My Love. This is some of the music that plays for you every other Sunday on Easy Sunday. So how about we celebrate a guy, Peabo Bryson. Listen to this song, soulful, beautiful duets. Like I mentioned, he's known for that.
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Yeah, it's the late and people Bryson that we are talking about. In case you missed it, yeah, he passed on Tuesday in Marietta, Georgia, and that's due to a stroke. Mm-hmm. At the age of 75, this is another beautiful song, Can You Stop the Rain? But what I know is you will enjoy this one a lot more. Like I mentioned there, people are like, wait, who is People Bryson that we're talking about? Until you play a song like A Whole New World. And this is a song that he actually did with Regina Bell. That was back in 1992. So this one, at least you have an idea.

0: a singer in studio right now, trust me. But if you watched Aladdin or you haven't, you need to watch it. This is a very beautiful family musical film that was released in 2019. And it also actually happened to win People's Choice Award for Favorite Family Movie, Aladdin. People, Bryson, Kathy, I can see you are excited about the music, but sad about the loss.
1: Oh, yeah.
0: Yeah.
1: And I'm actually so mad and angry that some people would ask, who is Peter Bryson? Yeah. Really?
0: Come on.
1: No. Who wouldn't know this song? Who wouldn't love this song?
0: That's the part where...
1: Oh, my God.
0: Come on. It's fine. Then they don't know the name, but the film they've watched.
1: Jesus. This music.
0: Yeah.
1: Powerful. It takes you places. Mm. It was really powerful. So sad we've... lost a great, a legend in the music world. But hey, he made his contribution to the
0: absolutely 50 years,
1: and then such great music,
0: yeah,
1: that we still celebrate, that we still enjoy.
0: Powerful music is what
1: powerful, I powerful.
0: I mean, this is the entire catalog that we're looking at. We should do.
1: Oh my goodness,
0: that's great.
1: If I were you, I'd be looking forward to Easy Sunday.
0: Exactly, that's what we're talking about.
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3: 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Mr. Chiman, but why is he not picking my calls? 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This man does not know who he's dealing with.
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11: Opposition boycotts a State of the Nation address and a handful of guests to attend Heroes Day celebrations.
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11: It is the 2 o'clock news and I'm Catherine Agenon. Members of Parliament have assembled at the Kololo ceremonial grounds ahead of the State of the Nation address to be presented by President Museveni this afternoon. The annual constitutional address comes amid rising but subtle political tensions, with the opposition in Parliament announcing that its members will not attend the event. Speaking earlier, the Shadow Minister for Information and Anti-Corruption, Sheila Amaneo, said the boycott is a protest against what the opposition describes as the continued human rights violations by the National Resistance Movement government, a claim the latter has often denied. She cited past election violence, the continued detention of political prisoners, alleged electoral malpractice in recent elections, and the government's alleged failure to adequately cater for intern doctors' welfare and facilitation.
13: Time and time again, we've been speaking about them, we've been amplifying them, and we have got no answer up to now. So we don't expect to get an answer there. If we didn't get an answer in the first sitting, do you think we shall get an answer now when we're not even going to be given a platform to even comment or give our issues? So there's no point in going there. We shall present our issues on the floor of Parliament and in different committees that are going to commence after the sitting.
11: Meanwhile, as Ugandans await the State of the Nation address this afternoon, leaders in Lagos region have implored President Museveni to prioritize cattle compensation, infrastructure development, youth employment, and the fight against corruption. Speaking to KFM earlier, the Uganda People's Congress president, also former presidential candidate Jimmy Akena, noted that decades after the Lord's Resistance Army insurgency and cattle rustling that devastated the northern region, Lagos region continues to face profound post-war challenges. He cited the persistent poverty, delayed cattle compensation, unaddressed trauma and unemployment as prevalent major obstacles to economic recovery for the region. Akena thus asked the president and his government to prioritize the issues affecting the people of his sub-region before finishing his seventh term of office. Earlier, political analyst Moses Nwagaba told KFM that he hopes for a major shift in development priorities.
14: The president of Uganda needs to make a departure from rhetoric and lip service to industrialization and become serious about it. You can't take a road to an area, you follow it with electricity, you follow it with water, clean water. Then you know that there is skilled, awesome skilled labor, but it's not working, is idle, is unutilized or underutilized. And when you are distributing capital, you avoid all those factors and you take it to the rural areas, to peasants, to potato growers, and call it PDM. What was the essence of going to school? The essence of going to school is to return and help your community with the knowledge and skill you have obtained from school to develop faster. So the job of government at that point is to make sure that this human resource is synchronized with the water, the electricity, the good road, so that agro-processing or other forms of industry are developed in various areas of the country.
11: Well, all focus is on the State of the Nation address happening at Kololo this afternoon, and we are closely following the developments there and shall be bringing them to you as and when they happen. Now on to other news. At least 25 guests are expected to attend this year's 37th Heroes Day celebrations scheduled for June 9th at State House in Entebbe. This follows the World Health Organization announcement on May 17th, in which the organization's Director General, Dr. Tedros Ghebreyesus, declared the Ebola outbreak in the Democratic Republic of Congo and Uganda that constitute a public health emergency of international concern. Now, the Minister for the Presidency, Mili Babalanda, addressed the media about the celebrations at the Media Center earlier today.
15: As you may know, the Heroes Day celebration falls only 6 days after the Uganda Matters Day of 3rd June. It thus makes sense to assume that it may not be possible to congregate a lot of Ugandans at Kololo on 9th of June 2026. Fellow Ugandans, since the 37th Heroes Day anniversary celebrations falls immediately after a successful function of the swearing-in and inaugural ceremonies of the President-elect, the National Organizing Committee has decided to maintain the theme of the swearing in at the 37th Heroes Day celebrations.
11: This year's celebrations will be held under the theme Protecting the Gains as We Make a Qualitative Leap into High Middle Income Status.
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11: The Bank of Uganda has revealed that the weighted average lending rate of the shilling-denominated credit remained relatively stable, increasing marginally from 18.7% in February 2026 to 18.9% in March 2026. On the other hand, the weighted average lending rate on foreign currency denominated credit declined from 71% in February to 6.7% in March. The Bank of Uganda Governor Michael Atingiego says this performance was partly driven by a reduction in the risk premium charged by banks, given the continued decline in non-performing loans.
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17: 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Go for it.
11: The U.S. House of Representatives has passed a measure that seeks to hold President Donald Trump from taking further military action in Iran. The 215-208 vote, which is largely symbolic, was successful after four Republicans joined Democrats in a public show of disapproval of the war, which began in February. The vote was to adopt the War Powers Resolution, which requires Trump to withdraw U.S. forces or seek congressional approval for the conflict. It is, however, unclear how much legal force this House measure would have.
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11: And finally, former SHE corporate captain Sisi Nantongo will be laid to rest tomorrow at ancestral home in Chibanga and Navisanga village in Pigi district. And this has been confirmed by her club. The burial will follow vigil scheduled for today at her parents' home in Mulago, Kafiro Zone, where family, friends and members of the football fraternity are expected to gather to pay their final respects. Nantongo, who passed away after a battle with cancer, is being remembered across the country as a dedicated leader and one of the key figures in the growth of women's football in Uganda. And that is KFM News. I'm Kathy, and good afternoon.
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Okay, so we don't have the quick chat because right now we are moving to a much more important something. I see your hands moving. State of the Nation address coming up. Live on 933 KFM. I think I should sign out.

Almighty God, who in your infinity wisdom and providential goodness have appointed the offices of leaders and parliaments for the welfare of society and just government of humanity, we beseech you to look upon with your abundant favor these your servants, whom you've been priest called to the performance of such important trusts in this land. Let your blessing descend upon them here assembled, and grant that they may, as in your presence, treat and consider all matters that shall come under their deliberation in so just and faithful a manner, so as to promote your honor and glory, and to advance the good of those whose interests you've committed to their charge. Amen.

0: proclamation by the Right Honourable Speaker of Parliament.
1: Whereas under Article 101, Clause 1 of the Constitution of the Republic of Uganda, His Excellency the President of the Republic of Uganda is mandated at the beginning of each session of Parliament to deliver to Parliament an address on the state of the nation, aware that His Excellency the President of the Republic of Uganda has, in accordance with Article 1011, indicated to the Speaker of Parliament his intention to address Parliament on the state of the nation on Thursday, 4th June 2026. Now, therefore, in accordance with Rule 18.1 of the Rules of Procedure of Parliament, I hereby proclaim, 1, that Parliament shall sit at Kololo Ceremonial Grounds on Thursday, 4th June 2026 at 1400 hours to receive the address of His Excellency the President on the State of the Nation, and 2, the Kololo Ceremonial Grounds to be the precincts of Parliament for the above-mentioned purpose, given under my hand at Parliament House, Kampala, this first day of June 2026.
0: Communication from the Chair.
1: Your Excellency, the President of the Republic of Uganda, General Yoweri Kaguta Museveni, I, Excellency, the Vice President, Major Retired Alupo Jessica Ipel, His Lordship, the Honorable Chief Justice, Dr. Flavian Seja, the Right Honorable Deputy Speaker of Parliament, Thomas Tayewa, the Right Honorable Prime Minister and Leader of Government Business in Parliament, Robin Anabanja, the Right Honorable Leader of the Opposition in Parliament, Joel Senyonyi, Cabinet Ministers and Ministers of State, Honorable Members of Parliament of Uganda, ladies and gentlemen, I welcome you all to this official state opening of the first session of the 12th Parliament of Uganda, during which we will receive the President's address on the State of the Nation. Honorable Members, the State of the Nation address is a key constitutional address pursuant to Article 1011 of the 1995 Constitution, delivered by His Excellency the President to Parliament to outline the government's achievements over the past financial year. Address pressing national challenges and lay out government's legislative agenda for the upcoming session of Parliament. I take this momentous occasion to formally congratulate His Excellency the President of Uganda, General Yoweri Kaguta Museveni, upon retaining yet another mandate of the people of Uganda. In the same vein, I congratulate all of you members of the 12th Parliament upon your election. I implore you to bear in mind that an election victory is only the foundation of leadership. What follows is the hefty responsibility of governance, fulfilling campaign promises and ensuring social cohesion. Your Excellency, on behalf of the 12th Parliament and on my own behalf, we affirm our solid commitment to the realization of the government's tenfold growth strategy, our national economic blueprint designed to expand the country's GDP from roughly $50 billion to $500 billion by 2040. Honorable Members, the State of the Nation address, which we eagerly await this afternoon, is particularly historic. It will be the first of 5 annual addresses of its kind by His Excellency the President. That will mark the start of each of the 5 sessions of the tenure of this Parliament. Your Excellency and Honorable Members, you will note that the physical attendance of this annual occasion has been restricted to only the members of Parliament. As a precautionary measure in response to the prevailing threat of the Ebola disease, Parliament recognizes and appreciates government's swift response in ensuring public health and safety whenever such situation arises. And I want to thank you for your kind attention.
0: Invitation by the Right Honourable Speaker to His Excellency the President to deliver to Parliament an address on the state of the nation.
1: Your Excellency the President, Article 101 of the 1995 Constitution grants you the mandate to deliver to Parliament and to the nation at the beginning of each session of Parliament your address on the state of the nation. The House is greatly honored by your presence this afternoon. Honorable members, as we welcome His Excellency the President, I draw your attention to and urge you to abide by Rule 10 of the Rules of Procedure, which provides in sub-rule 4A that the President, while occupying the chair of state, may make a presidential statement which shall be heard in silence and not followed by any comment or question. I now take my maiden and singular honor and privilege to invite you, Your Excellency, to address the nation. Your Excellency, you are most welcome.
2: Our Excellency the Vice President of Uganda, Our Excellency the Vice President of Uganda, the Right Honorable Speaker of Parliament, and all the other leaders and fellow Ugandans, I'm again very happy to address you on this occasion of the State of the Nation Address for the year 2026. First of all, I thank and congratulate all the Ugandans for having participated in the series of elections ever since the 15th of January 2026. And for massively supporting the NRM. Thank you so much, Ugandans. Above all, I thank God for all these victories and for the peace in the country, in spite of so many evil people that have been plotting to disturb the peace. During the presidential address, during the presidential inauguration, I put forward a call of no more sleep. Some people are already distorting it as just no sleep. It is not just no sleep, it is no more sleep. And to clarify the message, I should add no more corruption, obscuzi, no more kongora, leaning on your hoe when others are digging. That's called kongora in our language. No more kugumaza, kuzia, diverting somebody's attention from the real target to a wrong target. No more to hinder, overburden us when we work and we are just sitting down. And no more politeness to non-performers who want leadership for their own ego and personal interests. This is the Xanja, no sleep. The story of the NRM and Uganda starts in the early 1960s. Personally, I started waking up our people in 1959 when I visited Barrastoke Farm as a junior secondary one pupil at Mbarara High School. Having come from the Ntungamo area that was democratically outside the money economy, and everybody was on Okora Ichida Chonka, working only for the stomach subsistence. Combined with the school education, when we came to know about the enclosure movement in the UK, Oksiba Sengenge for agriculture, the industrial revolution in Europe, etc. By 1965, the sectarian politics of the political groups notwithstanding, our ideas about the socio-economic transformation had coalesced. It was clear that the small enclave economy of the British, of the three C's and three T's, was a disaster for the majority of the people. You want proof? Just look at the infant mortality rate in 1962 and the average life expectancy in 1962. There were 128 per 1,000 live birth, and life expectancy was 46.8 for everybody on the average. We soon grasped the importance of having vertically integrated and horizontally integrated national economies. In the 20 years of chaos between 1966 and 1986, our views were eventually crystallized into the 10 points program of Kanyara. Kanyara was where we wrote this document in 1984. Point number 5 of those 10 points run as follows, in quotes: building an independent, integrated, self-sustaining national economy. However, for the people to participate in the vertical and horizontal integration of the economy of the country, they had to join the money economy first and move out of the traditional pre-capitalist economy of working for a chida chonka, working only for the stomach, just subsistence. Since my nomadic family, because my family was nomadic, since my nomadic family had migrated from Ntungamo to Nyabushozi, it was the good luck of Nyabushozi that we started our activities there. These activities involved sensitizing the population of the cattle corridor to stop nomadism, make enclosures around their land, Sengenge, engage in commercial agriculture with the Chivaro, Chura, Aymar, cultivation for profit and maximum returns. You can see in the videos, let them show us some of the families we started with, if they are there on the videos, their testimony.
3: Amazina Gangi, Estamagaga, Witunahan Waheta, Gwengwe and Shwedinch. 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
2: So there you have the testimony of some of the families we started with in 1966, end of year. That old lady was speaking in Nyankore, and she said that when we came to teach them in 1966, we were students having finished A level, and we told them to stop. She was saying that they were like the Karamojong. Atukaturi nkaba koromuju, nomadic. And if you read our booklets, if you are polite, if you singa mwe towazako, if you can make yourself a bit humble to learn from smaller people like us, then you will see how we urged with those traditional people to stop from nomadism and have settled, grow crops and so on. Now, she was saying that because of the insecurity, we had to go away to fight. But when we came back, 1986, we added the issue of going now, not only just being settled, but being settled and also doing commercial agriculture with the Chivaro. That's why we advised them to go into dairy farming, because dairy farming was more for smallholders and medium people. It was better than beef ranching. Beef ranching needs more land. Now, that model, which started in the Nyamshoz area, has spread to the whole cattle corridor south of the Nile. There's a man called Matongo in the Ngoma area. Let's see what he says.
5: amazina ni George Matongo wa Ngoma mungu mtu hano wetaka sozi ndukutaha mungu wanje ndi muri isa ntezo mwe yakureba nuko ni tandisi tataka ndaje twa kuya ta lobo hawa chidan meri isa zakanya na gura mataka Nyusenazo, zangkwariru nkwenda, zangkwariru bana, kwa wana mherize. 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
6: On our farm, we collect over 900 liters of milk per day, and a liter costs 800 shillings, which is approximately 21 million per month.
2: So now this is now another side of the cattle corridor, Ngoma, Nakasike district. But the cattle corridor is continuous from the border with Tanzania in Isingiro, all the way up to northern Uganda. But much of the work we have done so far was in the south of the Nile, from River Kagera up to Chiriandongo, the whole chain. Now that man is in Ngoma area. The infrastructure is not so good, but you can see they are having a lot of money. Yes, that particular one is selling 900 liters of milk per day. The price is low, it's not high, but they still get 21 million shillings a month. You can see that girl there, she's educated. Because of the money which the parents have to pay for her in the schools, and they have moved from the other small houses which the old lady was showing you to now permanent buildings to live a better life. Now, that is the testimony from the cattle corridor. That's why this time really I am no longer interested in non-performers. Between 1986 and 1989, we campaigned for prioritizing the enterprise of dairy farming for the small and medium farmers, while the big players could continue with the ranching for beef. By 1995, the cattle corridor had started changing. People getting income per month from the milk, building better houses, paying school fees for children in paying schools. Indeed, our late Magaga is the husband of the other lady whom you saw, and father of Lieutenant General Kavuma. Is Kavuma here? Is he here?

from the milk. He couldn't believe it. He came to me. I said to the Shuri. Your people really, you once you say you are a leader, you are putting a problem on yourself. If you don't become a real leader, God will not like you. I can assure you of this. Either you lead or you stay in your home. Don't try to be a leader when you are not, when you don't care about the people. So Magaga came and said, a citizen should be recognized. Because the milk people are paid every 15 days. They are paid. And this had never happened in Magaga's life. She had never seen it. That a villager is being paid every 15 days, being paid money. Being paid every 15 days. Nka Umshara, that's what he told me. As if I am working in a government office and being paid a salary. That was the tragedy of Uganda at that time. Only the civil colonial servants could get regular income. This change in the cattle corridor by the traditional families of Abatar Soma, because these people had never gone to school. Magaga had never gone to school. His wife had never gone to school. To change Abatar Soma, the ones who never went to school, was engineered by us. Engineered by us, was against the advice of the professionals. Professionals did not believe we could change these people. They would tell me you're wasting your time. Those Banyankole cannot change. They were all saying to a man that the Banyankole could not change from their pre-capitalist lifestyle to a man economy. Moreover, when we are doing this, nobody among the colonial elite would agree to support us. It is only Mzee Byanyima who gave us 20 shillings, with my colleague Musgwa Black, who died in 1972 in our wars. We used, the only person who helped us gave us 20 shillings. That's about $3. $3. Just short of $3. Because a dollar that time was 7 shillings, a dollar. So $3 would be 21 shillings. So when we went to say we are going to mobilize the Banyankole to stop nomadism, other people refused to help us. Mzee Banyankole gave us 20 shillings. With my colleague Mesugo Black, who died in 1972 in our wars, we used 7 shillings per person to use Mongonya's bus from Baraturshere through Ruhumba. That was 14 shillings. So out of our 20, we used 14 to come to from Baraturshere. Two of us, each one 7 shillings. Musugo was a smoker. So we took away shillings 120 to buy a packet of Sportsman. That left us with 4 shillings 80 cents. After holding public meetings at Rushere, we used the Bazarana bus to a place called Katongore, each using shillings one shilling and 20 cents. That is 2 shillings and 40 cents. In the Katongore area, we started moving on foot up to near Nama, where we spent the night leaning against the harvested millet. One of the nights we spent it leaning against the millet of one of the peasants called Chankuru. Millet is very comfortable when it is not threshed, when it is in the sheaves. After addressing the public meeting at Nama, the group gave us bicycle rides to Mzee Butasaine's place near Ramasha Dam.

Union Foot. We addressed meetings, including a mega one at where there is Karo Secondary School now. You should have seen the grandfathers and other adults listening to these young people. I was just 22 years old at that time, and Musugo was just slightly older than me. Thereafter, we moved on foot out of Zertanyuka's home that we had made our camp and spent the night at Rushere with Mzee Mhinga. Thereafter, our remaining two shillings and 40 cents could only take us up to Bunyakasharara. And from there, we walked on foot all the way to Mbarara, spending the night at my kraal in Akairung near the Haru Mbarara area. It was now 1967, January, and it was time to take up our temporary teaching jobs and get our own money to easily support our voluntary struggle for our people. Therefore, when I hear leaders talking of allowances to reach their people and get them out of poverty, I almost get nausea. I feel like vomiting. If you don't know, when I look at you, the way you do things, I really feel very, not pleased, but out of politeness, I've been keeping quiet. But now I'm telling you. Even those who get government allowances do not go to the field. I hear that many just stay in Kampala. Another mistake is for leaders to give personal money to constituents. As you can see here, we had no money to give to anybody. The only money we had, even when we started getting our own salaries, was for bus transport. Most of the time, I would ride the bicycle from Kazo to Burunga, from Burunga to Akitura and back. The only fuel I needed was no fat on my body. So now you hear a problem. Murka Chief needs a motorcycle. A motorcycle for what? Let the Murka Chief ride a bicycle. I'm really sick and tired of that parasitism. And that's why I told you that this is Iksanja, no more sleep. Because I've been polite, talking, thinking that people will learn by example. No. This is the time to talk straight to everybody. Why should the Muruka Chief have a motorcycle, fuel, money? Let him use a bicycle. It is better for him. He will live longer if he rides a bicycle. Even a Gombole Chief, the Gombole is not so big. Why should we have fuel, all of that? Work can't be done because there's no money for fuel. The only fuel I needed was no fat on my body. We would share food and accommodation with our hosts, the population. God has kept me here, and I'm now 82 years old, almost, not exactly, but almost. In spite of the efforts we expended in the resistance, the most important contribution to the people of the Katro Corridor was a diagnosis of their problems and the prescriptions we offered. Because these people had no money to give them. The only thing we gave them was a correct analysis, diagnosis, and a prescription. They were enough to arouse their enthusiasm and expectations. That was the reason they massively joined the young party we formed in 1980, known as UPM, after the parties were again allowed to exist. No money given to them, but accurate analysis and prescription that was a projected solution. And also reaching them. You can imagine a 22-year-old children calling adults, grandfathers, and they come to these meetings. By 1986, the production of milk in Uganda was 200 million liters per annum. It is now 5.4 billion liters.
saving US dollars 1.56 billion of imports and earning US dollars 285 million in export earnings. So this work we did not only help these cattle raising families, but saved Uganda the import bill of $1.56 billion. If we are importing all this milk, Uganda would be spending $1.56 billion. Additionally, Uganda is earning now $285 million in export earnings. Uganda used to import tinned condensed milk from as far away as New Zealand, packed paper milk from Kenya, butter, cheese, yogurt, powdered milk, etc. from Denmark, etc. Uganda now is a big exporter of all those products. That is our work. The people in the cattle corridor need to deepen their work by going away from oxetra, free range, to growing pasture and indoor feeding of cattle, goats, and sheep. The only people who indirectly helped us in this were the late King Gasyonga and some community leaders like Eliazar Bitembe, who had mobilized Banyankore to come back from where they had been dispersed by the spread of the tsetse flies, following the invasion of tsetse flies from Karagwe, Tanzania in 1918 and after. To be saluted in particular is President Eisenhower of the United States, who deployed USAID to spray against the tsetse flies in 1958 using a chemical known as dihedrin. When President Clinton visited us in March 1998, I wanted him to visit the cattle corridor and see the outcomes of the good the USAID had done. However, his people preferred to take him to Mukono to see pancakes. So I wanted him to go and see this work, but his people said, no, you go to Mukono and see pancakes. So they went to see pancakes. Even me, I went with them. Ever since the coming into power of the NRM, we have eradicated the tsetse flies in Ichiboga, Ngoma, Busoga, Lango, etc. With the shift from Kusetra, free range, to indoor feeding of the dairy and beef cattle, and stopping the primitive practice of property fragmentation after the death of the head of the family, Uganda will overtake countries like the Netherlands, Australia, Argentina in production levels of dairy products, beef, leather, etc. After this success, I started inviting delegations of leaders from other parts of Uganda to visit and learn. This is where the question of no more sleep, no more kukongora, no more kugumaza, no more kuhenda, no more politeness to non-performers comes in. Because I would invite leaders, come please and see. This area was like this. We have now moved it, it's moving like this. And they would visit. My expectation was that they would go and try to do the same in all our areas in Uganda. The county of Nyamshozi each day delivers to the factories and milk coolers 1.15 million liters of milk per day. That's county alone. There are 115 milk coolers in Nyamshozi alone, mainly private, and they are now 160 milk and milk products factories in the whole of Uganda. Having succeeded in the Nyamshozi-Kazo area and having been inviting delegations after delegations in 1995, I made a countrywide tour on exactly this point. I studied the whole country and I recommended the two models of agriculture. Intensive agriculture for people with small pieces of land and extensive agriculture for people with big pieces of land. In the 1996 manifesto, we reduced it into the 4 acres model
with 7 activities for intensive farming and for other products for the plantations and the big farmers with big pieces of land. With 4 acres or less, you could engage in 0 grazing for 1 acre of pasture with 8 Frisian cattle, 1 acre of coffee, 1 acre of fruits, 1 acre of food for the family, poultry for eggs and piggery in the backyard, and fish farming near the wetlands. With large farming, there was more flexibility. You could undertake any or all of these 7 that were high income earners, even when you do them on a small scale, and you could also take on the low value, the low returns activities, but on a large scale, because the country also needs them. These are products like tea, cotton, sugarcane, cattle ranching, etc. The logical question was, how do we, the cashless people of Abakore Chida Chonka, start? That was the question. Once I started talking about this after the 1996 elections, the question was, where is the capital to start? Immediately, 1997, we put in Tandukwa money at the sub-county to work as a revolving fund. I remember checking in Ruraga Division here in Kampala. There was a DP chairperson known as Sendi Kadiwa at that time in that area. That money was already there. And I was challenging Sendi Kadiwa how to use that money to give low-interest capital to our people. Since that time, we have never relented. NADS, in the year 2001, Operation Wealth Creation 2013, PDM starting with the year 2022, Emyoga in the year 2020, etc. Many families have listened and benefited. In my country tours, I found a man called Mudebo in Soronko. Let's see Mudebo.

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1: Now what Mudebo is saying in Roma Sabu, which you people don't understand, he's saying that he was living in the town in the Makwekwe trading center of Mbare. But when this program came, this one was of, I think this was NADS, one of the first ones. He got a cow from NADS and was keeping it in Namakwekwe. But eventually he got money and bought, I think, two acres in Sironko. He moved from Namakwekwe, now he went back to Sironko, bought land. Zikafu, what he was saying, the cows, I think now they're giving like 60 liters. Is my Rugisu correct? Was it 60 liters or something like that? Enkaga. Now, with the milk, not only the milk, but also the cow dung, he went into coffee growing. We don't have time to listen to the whole story of the Chivaro, but he's doing very well. This is Mudiebo, who started with NADS long ago. Then now you go to there's somebody called Cherimo Obuko. Let's say Cherimo Obuko.
2: Welcome to this village. Is called Kapengeng. Ngeny village, Kapkoro sub county, Bukwa district. I'm a farmer. I'm doing dairy. As you can see, I have three cows now, but two are producing milk. One is still growing. I also have coffee, 1,200 trees. I have bananas on 1 acre. I also have fruits, apples specifically. And then I have horticulture. I am growing vegetables. And then I have chicken, the local breed, but I have 100 so far under a poultry unit, which we are producing for milk, for eggs, and also for sale. We really thank government because when I started this farm, I started doing this farming activity in 2004. I did it using Myron resources, but in 2018, government under Operation Wereld's creation, they gave us a cow, and now this cow, so far, it has sired three. These ones are 3 years. Because of the congestion here, I've taken them to another annexed farm, which I bought. These cows here, it has assisted me so much as a farmer. because we are getting milk. As you can see, this one here, this one is Asha. It is now, it has produced milk for over 1 year plus. So the milk production has gone down. But so far, we are getting 10 liters a day from this other cow. Then this one is a crossbreed, a local and a crossbreed. We are getting, this one gives us 8 liters. So in total, these cows give us 18 liters per day. These 18 liters, when you calculate it with the current market price of 1,800, we get like 900,000 every month from these two cows. So next year, all of them are they are pregnant. We expect them to produce in January. So when we get now peak production, our milk is going to increase. But so far, these other two cows is assisting us in payment of fees, maintaining the home. We are also getting the bananas, which we sell on weekly basis. At least we get like 250,000. I mean, in a month, we get like about 1 million from the bananas. Then the coffee is also doing very well. So far, this year, we have already picked 5 bags of dry parchment. And that 5 bags, when you calculate it to the price of 10,000, that is already 5 million. The coffee is doing very well because of this mixed farming ingredient. We get the cow dung, we get the biocellary, and that is what is, you can see the bananas are very healthy, and also the coffee is doing very well. So that is what we are getting.
1: That is the testimony of Cherimo. I didn't get time to calculate the whole chibaro, the whole calculation, the milk, the 900,000 per month. That would be like 10 million a year. Then you have the bananas, 200,000 per then you have the coffee. But he started benefiting from operational rescue creation. Let's see now Kazuwe of Jinja.

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3: kazuwe ni ya jinja has cows selling 80 liters of milk a day, has coffee, has cocoa, has bananas, as you can see. I think even had pigs, but we don't have time to see all that. Now, all these, some of them, he got them from Operation Red Creation when it was giving out some of the seedlings. Then there are other, my favorite from Abim, Karamoja. Let's see that one.
4: Ogira, I am a model farmer in Abim district. My village here is called Arangetai West. Arangetai Parish, Abuk Town Council, Abim district. In Karamoja. The mango trees you are seeing here were given to me by the president through Operation Wealth Creation. I received 200 mango seedlings, and I planted all, and they are all doing well. Apart from this venture, I got money from PDM last year. I got 880,000, and I used 800,000 for buying 10 goats, and the goats are there. They have multiplied. They are now 16. Part of the money of PDM I used for buying cassava stems. Through that money, I've managed to plant 2 acres of cassava. They are now doing well. The first acre I intend to harvest next year in January. Then for the mangoes, you are seeing, I started harvesting last year in 2023. The first harvest, I got 6 million. That was in June. Then second harvest in November, I got another 6 million. So last year, from these mangoes, I got 12 million shillings. I've been selling to the people around. Actually, Sorati Fruit Factory has booked this mango. They want me to take these mangoes tomorrow, 2025, to the factory. Actually, I've been selling locally. I've been selling one at 500 shillings, two, 1,000. And people are buying. These mangoes are very good. The mangoes, trees you are seeing here, are giving me money, a lot of money. And I want to thank His Excellency, the President of the Republic of Uganda, Kaguta Museveni, for coming up with the idea of operation wealth creation in the country. This is money. I am not going to suffer. My children will not suffer because of this wealth. I call it wealth now. I always invest. I don't invest mango. I invest money, not mangoes. So I want to thank our president so much. And next year, if all goes well, I expect to get 18 million first harvest. And then second harvest, I also expect to get 18 million.
3: So now there, you have another Magaga in Karamoja. So you remember Magaga, the father of General Kavuma, told me that he did not know what to do with the money. Since he did enter, since he's in Shoveri, every 15 days I get money. Now here you have got this man from Mabim saying that I'm not going to suffer, my family will not suffer, bye-bye to poverty. He's here speaking in English, and he speaks very good English. That's why I like that video. With the big farmers and the manufacturers, the government has put a total of Uganda shillings, 1,600 billion in the UDB. Because the question was, once we started preaching, stop working for the stomach only, work for the stomach and the pocket. Some of the communities in the cattle corridor, they didn't ask for capital. They moved without capital. They used their own capital. The only thing we gave them was advice. But in their areas, they didn't have the indigenous, because for them they had indigenous cows. They converted them and they got capital, many of them. But in other areas, it was not so easy. So that's why we started with the Entandikwa and NADS and Operation Wealth Creation and now PDM. But this is for the smaller people. The question is now, how about the big farmers and the manufacturers? Yes, we have not forgotten those. With the big farmers and the manufacturers, the government has put a total of Uganda shillings, 1,600 billion in the UDB. The interest rate for that money is 12% per annum. The interest rate for PDM is 6% per annum and payable after 2 years. Hence, for shillings 1 million, the borrower will return shillings 1.2 million for the PDM. We are always creating other funds for the ghettos, for the musicians, etc. So capital is not a problem. Unlike the colonial agents, who never want to plan for Africa, we have told Ugandans that our economy has got potential in four sectors. Services, commercial agriculture, manufacturing, and ICT. The president is here. Parliament is here. Once people have woken up from sleep and they want low-cost capital, if the shilling is 100 million per parish per annum or any other fund is not enough, we can increase the money by adjusting from other areas. With the capital corridor, we did not wait for low interest capital. As I already said, our only contribution to them was the word. In the capital corridor, the work there was Ichigambo, like the one with the Bible. In the beginning, there was the word. The word was God. There, we just used the word. In the other areas, we used the word and the capital. It's there. Small capital for small things, big capital for big things. The advice was to go from nomadism sedentary agriculture, to go from Mokori Chida Chonka to working for the stomach and for the pocket, and do so with the Chibaro. Additionally, in the cattle corridor, I gave 20 milk coolers that had been brought by Danida. That was all. They converted their indigenous Ankole cattle into half breeds, a beaver with Frisians, and they took off. However, wealth creation cannot take place if there is no peace, no law and order, and supportive infrastructure in the country. The UPDF always guarantees peace in the country. The police and judiciary must ensure law and order. The MLM has struggled to stomach. So with infrastructure, our scorecard is clear and must not be allowed to be spoiled. The NRM has struggled to tarmac the core national roads from north at Oraba, Aru, Nimre, and Musingo in the north. These are all linked by tarmac roads. Then the tarmac roads continuous. From the north through the Kampala area to Kachitunga, Katuna, Chanika, and Bunagana in the south. The mistake has been by the Ministry of Works to allow these roads to deteriorate, and then we start to do heavy work afterwards. The new ministers must ensure, I don't want to see what happened to some of the roads, like the Fort Portal Road. But there's a story about that Fort Portal Road. There's a story of corruption in that road. I hope the new team will deal with that issue. We have tunneled the road from east to west, from Busia, Wahaha, Swam, Amdat, all the way to Mpondwe, Busunga, and Ishasha in the west. This does not include the tarmac roads linking to the water bodies that are also transport connections, such as Jinja. Because when you have the tarmac road up to Jinja, you go into the water, you cross by ferry to Mwanza, to Kisumu, wherever you want to go. Majanji, Port Bell, Butiaba, Kisotonya, Bukakata, there are tarmac roads going up to these water bodies. We are revamping the meter gauge railway and building the standard gauge one. We are working with Kenya and Tanzania on the pipelines for the crude petroleum products and for the refined petroleum products. This will move cargo, heavy cargo, away from the roads to the railway and petroleum products from the roads to the pipeline. In the coming years, we will no longer see tankers on the road, petrol tankers. They should not be on the road. Petrol should go by pipe, should not be competing with cars. That leaves the roads for only passengers and light cargo. The Malam roads must be maintained always. Where the 3 billion shillings per district, which we send, cham, they just eat it. If it is not enough, why not bring up the matter? You, the members of parliament, if you think that the 3 billion per district is not enough, bring it up. And we cut money from somewhere and we make sure the roads are worked on. Instead of just keeping quiet, and you find the Malam road from Lira to my village in Barregi, it was terrible. It was very bad. It had not been maintained for a long time. Therefore, the NLM has identified all the requirements for building a prosperous Uganda. The NLM has also provided for the means for individuals, families, or companies that want to be part of the socio-economic transformation story. As I've said before, our mission has been to ensure that the individuals, the families, or the companies that listen to our message are assisted to be wealth and jobs creators. Right from the beginning, we realized that the internal factors are crucial, but not enough to ensure the socio-economic transformation of Uganda. We need to answer the question, in quotes, if the individuals, families, or companies create wealth and produce products and services in 4 sectors of commercial agriculture, manufacturing, services, and ICT, is the internal market enough? Is the internal market enough of these African countries? Our answer was no. The internal market cannot be enough. Indeed, if the internal markets were enough, why would a country like China, with 1.3 billion people, or India, with 1.4 billion people, be looking for external markets? Hence, ever since the 1960s, we have been having a pan-African agenda on top of the patriotic agenda within Uganda. The pan-African agenda was aimed at the economic integration of the whole of Africa in a continental market and for the political integration within East Africa, leading to the political federation of East Africa. The economic integration would deal with the prosperity of the African people, while the political integration of the parts of Africa that are compatible would deal with the strategic security of Africa, especially defense on land, in the air, at sea, and in space. Therefore, for the wealth creators of Uganda, most of the factors are in place now. That is why we are now saying no more sleep. No more kukongora, leaning on your home while others are working. No more kugumaza, diverting people's attention. No more corruption. And no more politeness to non-performers who want leadership for ego and personal interests. We must ensure that enjuku enju, house to house, ought be ought, in our rural language. ensure that in Jukunju, for the families with the land, they get into the money economy in the Chibaro. The ones without land, their solution is in yoga, skills. Indeed, we also need to know that. With increasing population, it will be neither possible nor necessary for everybody to have land. That is why there are other sectors, manufacturing, artisanship, services, ICT, e.g. transport, entertainment, ICT, e.g. BPOs. In the developed countries, very few people own land. I saw in the Negative Monitor newspaper an article by an individual known as Gawaya Tegule, who is always writing mendaciously and maliciously, saying that Uganda has been wandering in the desert for 40 years, like the children of Israel. Those who are wandering in the desert are partly those who listen to those liars. If you listen to the liars, you will wander in the desert. It is true that many of the leaders do not amplify this message of how people can get out of poverty. However, those who do change their lives. I understand Gawaya comes from Gugwere area. Let him visit Mama Nabutono and her husband of Bukori Seru Kasasala Ward, Kasasala Town Council. Let's see Mama Nabutono if you have her.

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2: you know when they are speaking
1: era
2: When they are speaking Uruguayan, they speak Nyankwe in their own way, but I can for everything. So they had some local pigs before, but when PDM came, they bought the modern ones. The Uruguayan, they speak Nyankwe, also mix it with Nyarwanda. Kubyara is Nyarwanda or what? No, Rinyarwanda is a bit different. So, now they have pigs, they have also Sekoko. I didn't know anything about Sekoko myself. They're the ones who exposed me. So, once the people get capital, they will do their own things, like Nabutono there. Uganda has gone through 5 phases of positive development. These are the recovery phase of bringing back some of the 3 C's and 3 T's of the colonial enclave economy and ending the informalization of the economy into Magendo, Chivanda, and Kusamala. That was smuggling, forex black market, and speculation, following the destruction of the economy by Idi Amin. Expanding the enclave economy, diversifying it, that is how the dairy sector changed the cattle corridor, and the cassava is changing in many parts of Uganda. These are totally new cash products. What addition to some of the raw materials, e.g. gold, and the knowledge economy of the automobiles, vaccines, computers, etc. What is high-sounding sloganeering there? Well, that's what the other gentleman was saying, that just slogans. These are achievements on the ground. Let's go and go to nearby Mbari Industrial Park. Show us the industrial park. Mbari.

How can you call that a slogan? Is that a slogan? That is sloganeering. I think now they were saying there were like more than 80 factories there, 12,000 workers in that area. These are achievements on the ground. Let Gawaya go to nearby Mbari Industrial Park. How can such a park be a desert when there is no water or PCO production? Yes, there are problems of the issues like drugs in health centers. That is why, another time I will talk more about this, the issue of service delivery. That is why the NLM introduced democracy from the very beginning, by getting people to elect the committees of the resistance councils. Especially in the Bukedi area, FOBA, the group of who are saying they were following Obote, started killing those elected leaders until we crushed FOBA. Elect people who help in exposing those mistakes. You have the power. Another time I'll speak about that, because the parishes are in Uganda, and everywhere there is local leadership, especially at the sub-county, and there are councillors. Why should things go wrong when all those leaders are there? Of course, even the government was also responsible, because they are the GISOs in every sub-county. Why would things go wrong and the GISO doesn't know? And the DISO. The facts of the matter are that with the limited waking up, we are 67% of the homesteads as compared to 9%. Because in 1962, only 9% of the people were in the money economy. Only 9%. When I checked in 2013, only 32% were in the money economy. But as we speak now, 67% of the homesteads are in the money economy. And Uganda has graduated from the least developed countries to a lower middle income country. Our GDP rose from 3.9 billion in 1986 to now 69.3 billion by forex exchange method and 197.1 billion by the PPP method. The GDP per capita has risen to US dollars 1,278, while the threshold for lower middle income status is 1,136 dollars. Household poverty has declined from 56% in 1992 to now 16.1%. Life expectancy was 43 years in 1986. It was 46 in 1992, but it had come down to 43 by 1986 because of the chaos which had been created. It had come from 43. It is now 68 years.

The infant mortality rate was 122 for 1,000 born alive. It is now 36 for 1,000 born alive. In other words, our economy has expanded more than 17 times in the last 40 years of recovery, expansion, diversification, value addition, entering the knowledge economy, and transformation. This year, the economy is projected to grow at 6.4%, and the next year, the GDP will grow to by 10%, pushing the size of the economy to $80 billion. All this is before the start of the flow of our commercial oil. In the last 15 years alone, the country has added 31 new products to the export basket. Uganda now exports manufactured goods, including pharmaceuticals, refined gold, steel, ICT products, ceramics, plastics, the dairy products already talked about. Uganda's exports have reached $18 billion in the 3rd month, ending in March 2026. The 67% of the people that have listened to our messages and friends from outside that have invested here have turned our economy into a country of surpluses. Milk, 5.4 billion liters from 200 million liters in 1986. Fish, 727,000. Coffee, 9.3 million 60 kilogram bags from 2 million bags in 1986. 76,000 metric tons of cocoa. Cement, from about 5,000 tons to 7 million metric tons of cement. Maize, from 200,000 to 5 million metric tons. Bananas, from 6.6 million to 11 million metric tons. Cassava, from 3.5 million to 4.5 million metric tons. Sugar, from 150,000 to 700,000 metric tons. We are now set for further and faster growth and transformation. With electricity, we have moved from 60 megawatts in 1986 to now 2,098 megawatts. We are, however, aiming at 50,000 megawatts from hydro, solar, gas, wind, nuclear, and geothermal. Therefore, all the leaders must ensure that those programs are downloaded in their respective areas. In the next 5 years, all the households with land must get the low interest capital in the form of PDM. You, the leaders, you must ensure this. You must go up to the parish levels. You may not visit every parish, but you call the parish chiefs at the constituency level and make sure they do their work. If they don't do their work, we shall sack all of them. There's already 557 million in the parish. I was saying 800 million in the other address, but there's now the, because when the PDM started, initially they sent less than 100 million per year. So they are now saying the money which is in the parish, including the one of payback, is 557 million.

Fortunately, he was elected as a member of parliament for Kassanda area. Bisasu, is Bisasu here? Where is Bisasu? Well, I'm not allowed to, because I'm not allowed to speak, to say anything, and the other people are not supposed to stand up or walk or what. Is Bisasu here? Ah, that's how Bisasu looks like. He knows about Emyoga, that man. Thank you. On account of peace, some traders have generated a lot of capital through imports. These are the ones that built arcades, real estate. There's a young lady called Nanteza that is always showcasing on UBC the different real estate developers. Can we see Nanteza? If you have captured her, she's always showing how rich people are. Let her speak also. Where is she? You have suppressed her. Those are all real estate built by your people. Where is Nantes? You suppressed her. I'm not in Nantes or Nadako. Because I've been watching her show. Every Sunday she's always showing. So, there's poverty in Uganda, but there's also wealth, because those are Ugandans. Those are Ugandans.

A Ugandan returnee from abroad was recently trying to buy a flat in the Kampala area, and they were demanding US dollars, 1.2 million. A Ugandan who has come from outside came back. You know, when people are outside, they think that Uganda is in poverty. So this Ugandan came back, was looking for a flat. And the flats were selling at $1.2 million. And as she was trying to mobilize the money, the resident Ugandans had bought all the flats. Only she came back. They said, sorry, all the flats are sold. She was amazed that me, the diaspora, I don't have money. These Ugandans with the stays have a lot of money. She was amazed at how rich some of the Ugandans are. The middle class is coming up. The question is, what sort of middle class are we witnessing coming up? Are they the comprador bourgeoisie that are agents of foreign interests? Importers, commission agents, etc., or are they the national bourgeoisie that build the capacity of the country through being big or small farmers, manufacturers, service providers, and ICT operators? Let us therefore move. No more sleep, no more kongora, no more corruption, no more kugumaza, no more politeness towards non-performers. This one, it is actually, I have been polite enough. I don't kuemura people. All the non-performers must leave leadership. Leadership is not for ego, but for people and country. In agriculture, it is possible to have pan-Ugandan rural transformation. In the Exos area, I have 9 villages with 2,048 homesteads now. As of today, all the 2,048 homesteads have joined the money economy with coffee, bananas, dairy farming, goat rearing, and poultry. Let me see my Exos areas, if you have got some.

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1: when I first went to Kisozi in 1990, they were all democratically poor. They had no idea of money. I would go over early in the morning to see my cows, and by 9 they would be sitting in the trading centers on the verandas. Mulimutya banange tuli bulungi mukola ki tuli awo they are just there they are doing what tuli awo esente muzijawa ate munange tuzirawa money is not seen mpozi otuwayo akasente that's what they would do they would ask me for money so I really started fighting with those people. So please, donate your own money. Now I'm very glad that all the, initially the homesteads were 1,300, I think. Now they are 2,448. They all are in the money economy. I don't want to be in a parish where there are homes, where people are in poverty and they're just contented. I visited a parish in Rubirizi some years ago called Ndangaro. There are 2,500 homesteads. And they were all poor, no money. Very rich area, it's a volcanic area with very, very fertile soil, but the advice what to do. And they said, we are all poor here. Except one man called Kateva, who has 7 pigs. This is the one who was rich. Kateva. Shana Kateva num geiga. This is terrible. And you find the leaders, the political leaders, even the church leaders. I started calling with the church leaders. I went to Chikoni, Mtungamo. This is what they call Amajesha. Amakungula, they bring it to God. I saw one woman bringing one egg. That he bringing one egg to God. After 1 year, walking very, very, very, very humble, as if she's going to heaven that time. This is terrible. You cannot have people like this. Please, honorable members, allow me to show you that woman of Rubiris again. That God called what? To himself, one. The one of Rubiris.

0: amazina mbanyita Tumusiime Desirata omutuze wa Rubirizi district ate nyimirira ndi omuseri ya Kizurugo ninsiima president wa Uganda ayatwire PDM nyowe okuranye n'emyaka nkaga niina nkantene kinda tungira haka.
1: Now, that's the statement I want you to capture. That she was 64 years that time, but she had never owned anything in her life. You imagine that. What sort of society? And she has got children. Then what? How would the family be? Huh? I showed you the other time appeal. Let's see appeal again. Of Lira.

0: Our
1: name is Apiofiki, a resident of Alingiri Cell, Banya Ward, Hamach Town Council in Lira District. She got the money for PDM in
0: 2023.
1: 970,000 and then 30,000 remaining in the bank. She planted maize. She bought maize 15 sackets. 30,000 each sacket. She used it, actually she planted it in 3 acres of land. Preparing the garden cost her 150 for the 3 acres. Weeding cost her 50,000. Then spraying cost her 40,000. Time for harvest.
2: To call the story of Apio, she had been married for 20 years. And she has got other children, like 18 and so on, teenagers. But she had never handled 1 million shillings in her life. She did not have land. When she got land, she didn't even, when she got the 1 million shillings, she didn't have her own land. She had to go and hire 3 acres from somebody else, grow maize, sell the maize, put some of the money back into agriculture, and then buy those sheep, the ones you saw. When I was there in the campaign, she told me she had now 60 sheep. Then me, I didn't know about sheep. So who buys sheep? She the one who told me that, no, South Sudanese like sheep, they buy. So these people, our people are really clever people, if they are supported. They even know things we don't know. I didn't know sheep, that sheep, even dreaming in my dream, I can't dream sheep. But for her, she knew that sheep has got a market in South Sudan. Naputono, I don't know who buys Sekoko, I have no idea. But they know. So what they lack is support. So therefore, I want the Xos model. I don't want to live in a parish where there are poor people. That's what I told them. I want to go to heaven. I don't want the angels to block me, say you are an Xosi. You are neighboring poor people, you kept quiet. So I must tell you, I told them. Now you saw the house of Lule. Let's see that man. Show us his house, his coffee. Show us again, the man of Xosi. See the house, see the car. House, car, coffee. That's how they are now. So the leadership is not for ego, but for the people and the country. In agriculture, it is possible to have an Ugandan rural transformation. In the exposed area, I have 9 villages, 2,048 homesteads now. As of today, all the 2,048 homesteads are doing the money economy with coffee, bananas, dairy farming, goat rearing, and poultry. You didn't show my manager, which was the Narwanga. Don't you have her picture? Her? I've got a girl whom I educated from P2. She went to Tundeji, now she's the one managing. Narwanga, these people don't like my useful people. In the cattle corridor, most of the original families have joined the money economy through the dairy economy. In order to stabilize agriculture, we are addressing the issue of irrigation. Apart from the big irrigation schemes such as Mobuku, Doho, etc., we are developing many micro solar powered irrigation schemes, working with a British group known as Nexus Green. As we speak, we have worked with the government to put solar powered irrigation schemes in Angola, Serere, Bukedea, Amoratal, Kwania, Apache, Kasanda, Masaka, Mukono. Those are some of the irrigation schemes. In conclusion, however, the two residual problems with the peasantry are, as I pointed out above, some of them still relying on oxetra, free range, which underutilizes the land. A square mile of well-cleared farm, no bushes, no mtete, no shrubs, no acacia, will cater for 300 longhorn cattle, including the calves. With pasture growing and zero grazing, a square mile will cater for 6,000 cattle. 6,000 cattle can be fed by a square mile of where you grow the pasture. With free range, you need 3 acres for one cow. With zero grazing, 1 acre can support 8 Frisian cattle and 12 Ankole ones. We are aggressively sensitizing them on this. The other residual issue is the primitivity of poverty fragmentation in the form of inheritance after the head of the family has died. These recent arrivals from poverty need to be sensitized about family companies instead of individual inheritance. With these measures and those earlier mentioned, we shall have massive production and will also create jobs for hundreds of millions of Ugandans and the Africans from the neighboring countries. All this is before you add manufacturing, services, and ICT. In this speech, I've spent more time on agriculture. It's not because I'm not aware of the other sectors, but this is where many of our people can all move more easily. This is why I'm emphasizing it, especially for you, the new members of parliament. Now, the main problem I have seen in all these 65 years, when I have been active, it has been obutamanya, ignorance, and okwenyoma. Africans underrate themselves. They like what other people do. They don't know how useful what they do is. Our friend Basangwa, show them Basangwa again.

0: Mzee Sangwa Johnson, Managing Director of Jeka Poultry Farm. 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
1: now that is the story of Basangwa, how he listened to my message in 2007 and started with a small plot for poultry and eggs. He's now selling 2,000 trays per day, earning 20 million shillings a day. Now, during the campaign or one of those times, I was showing these pictures, these videos. People in UK, we are Ugandans in diaspora, we are watching. They watch, even the ones who are in the diaspora. So when they saw me showing Basangwa earning 20 million shillings a day, they say, Museven Alimba. Museven is telling lies. How can anybody in Uganda earn 20 million shillings a day? Let's go and see. People came from UK to come and see. They say this picture, which Museven showed, was taken somewhere else. It's not in Uganda. So they came, Ugandans from UK, they came to check the lie of Museven. How can Ugandans earn 20 million shillings a day? How can somebody earn 20 million shillings a day? So they came and they visited Basangwa. They were shocked to know that what I was saying was actually true. Now, they have actually invited Basangwa to go and become a lecturer there in the diaspora to go and visit them. He came and told me, the diaspora have invited me. They didn't believe. This is where the problem is. And when we were talking about these things at Ntare in the school in the 1960s, they said, Museven is a communist. They didn't believe that Ankore cattle were useful. They were teaching in the school that Ankore cows are neither good for meat nor for milk. Really, but I grew with the cows. I said, go to hell. I will never live with the Ankore cows. You want to see them, you show them my cows. How can people? Now these are the most precious cows. The other day Ramaphosa sold one of our cows for 200 million shillings. 187 million. So this is what I have seen. I think the main problem is ignorance. and okwenyoma, not having confidence in oneself. I think this is the main problem. To find people going to work in Dubai, what are you going to do in Dubai? A desert. Dubai. What are you going to do in Dubai? When I go there, I pray that I come back quickly. The temple, the climate, the what? You live paradise here. This is paradise. You go to work in those places. It is inferiority complex, ignorance, poor leadership, uprooted. People have no roots. I am rooted here. My roots are here. There is nothing I don't know. I grew with our culture. I'm able to know what should be forgotten because it was not scientific enough, but much of it is correct and can be updated. So with these few words, I present the government's legislative program to the parliament. It is in Annex 1 here. No, Annex 2. There are so many bills which are Prime Minister will present to Parliament, the ministers will present the bill for building substances, the small arms, light weapons control, amendment of universities and other tertiary institutions, and so there are so many of them here. The laws I will present, my ministers will present to Parliament. There are so many. 38 of them, 38 bills which will be presented. Right Honourable Speaker, I present.
2: Thank you very much, Your Excellency. Please accept our appreciation for your clear and concise exposition of government policy in your address on the state of the nation. The government's legislative agenda, as contained in your address, will be prioritized pursuant to Rule 26.1 of the Rules of Procedure of Parliament as and when the front bench introduces them. And I think the Right Honourable Prime Minister, in our first business committee meeting, you will ably do that. Honourable members, today's address by His Excellency will not elicit any comment or question. As per Rule 10, Subrule 4A of the Rules of Procedure. However, at a later date during the session, in consultation with the Business Committee, debate on the President's address on the State of the Nation will be scheduled in line with Rule 26.1 of the Rules of Procedure. Honourable members, as you may already be aware, on Thursday, 11th of June, 2026, His Excellency the President will deliver the budget speech pursuant to Article 1551 of the Constitution. I therefore urge you all to accordingly take note, and it will take place right here in the Kololo Ceremonial Ground at 2 p.m. And I once again want to thank you, Your Excellency, and all dignitaries and invited guests for gracing this function. And my appeal to you all, honorable members of the 12th Parliament, let's stand to be counted, to be the members of Parliament who will sleep no more, to be the members of Parliament who will be remembered for waking up ourselves and waking up our people towards the money economy. We should resolve today to be the generational leaders who do not only listen but also act on the guidance of President Yoweri Kaguta Museveni. May God bless you all. Thank you for your kind attention.
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1: Was so much in the mood that, you know, out of my recklessness, I just had to find out who is Saka's best team, yeah? 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
2: I have a message for you from someone who claims to love you so much.
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2: 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Ah. What is his other name? 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
2: As the Ebola crisis continues to ravage Eastern Congo, Uganda is on a high alert.
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3: Those children of the families that were positive, they are in isolation. 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
1: Yo, Hungal Yada.
0: Galam Chili, Galam Billy Billy.
1: Rimble.
0: Get a bit of boom.
1: Baby, your mommy.
0: Ekibidin Ganyal. Munangi.
1: Where come a baka?
0: Where come baka from the states of the nation, Azores. Oh my goodness.
1: I was about to say the fate of the nation.
0: This
1: anti-fatal Ophelia.
0: Anyway. So, guys, we really hope you're doing great. We hope you are doing fine.
1: Mm.
0: It's weird that we started the show at 28 minutes past 4.
1: But it is well. It does not take anything away from this afternoon. Mm. It's still a wonderful afternoon.
0: Yeah,
1: we're here to bring you the vibes, the energy, the banter, the games, the money, the conversation,
0: Sabura.
1: Good music.
0: Anyway, it's time for us to give you some money. Let's give you some money courtesy of the Brain Busters. Who's ready for some cash?
1: Me.
0: Let's get into it. For you can't win anything.
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1: For 710,000, the question is still the same. It took me 100 years to succeed him and we died on the same day. Who am I?
0: KFM, good evening.
4: Hello.
1: Hi. Hi.
4: Good evening.
0: How are you?
4: I'm fine.
0: That's good.
1: Who are we speaking to?
4: You're speaking to Comet.
0: Comedy. Yes, Comedy.
1: Comet.
0: Your name is Comet.
4: Yeah, the name, the answer is Saul in First Samuel chapter 13. Chapter 31, verse 13. It's about verse 1 to 13.
0: What does it say?
4: Saul died.
0: You're giving us the answer. I didn't know in our air time. But anyway, that's not the answer. We'll be back with this in the 6 o'clock hour. For now, let's get into Good or Bad Idea.
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0: So, Yada.
1: Yes.
0: Munange. So, There's been a battle going on social media. A battle involves a new state minister. They are bashing someone.
1: Ate.
0: And that someone is very dear to us. The state minister for local government, Honorable Justin Nambe, has been bashing our boss. So this is so our boss went and made a tweet and was talking about the election that happened in Masaka. And when she talked about the election that happened in Masaka, this minister comes out and puts out false claims against her. The people she has worked with, and even her former supervisor also came out and said
1: that
0: she has no criminal record.
1: Yes.
0: You understand?
1: Yes.
0: And this minister came up and kept on bashing and bashing.
1: Yes.
0: Which made me think that I think something needs to be done to these ministers when they get into these bigger offices. You understand? These ministers need to be taught how to use social media. You understand?
1: Because their statements have a lot of weight.
0: You cannot be a minister and you go on social media, you are abusing people. You go on social media, you go on TV interviews, you are abusing people.
1: Yeah.
0: You act like you're not a minister. Act like your post. You understand? Act like the position you hold.
1: That you hold.
0: Yes. So, and as you're thinking, how about ministers? Getting handlers for their social media accounts. Good or bad idea?
1: Making it compulsory so that we can control exactly what you're
0: making it compulsory for ministers to get social media account. Social media handlers. Is that a good or bad idea? The question is up on our socials. Head over there and tell us what you think. We'll be right back.
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2: Yonga yada.
1: Kalim chiri yadam pili pili. Yadam kikuyo.
2: Rembo.
1: Yadabim yadabum.
2: Tabi omami.
1: Eki biringanya. There's hot sizzling gossip in the country. Ride a boat. No.
2: Talk about it.
3: Kill him with it. One minute come kill him with it.
1: So yada.
2: Spill.
1: Whose song do you think this is?
2: It has a very Cindy vibe, but I mean, she was featured, so Omega.
1: No, that song belongs to Cindy.
2: Really?
1: That song belongs to Cindy. That song belongs to Cindy. So, Cindy and Omega 256 are no longer friends, and they no longer talk.
2: No way.
1: Yeah. During an interview, Cindy said, during shows, when she's performing at a show, she'll sing it on her own, and even Omega 256 will sing it on her own. They'll not come together to sing on stage.
2: Why?
1: They no longer have that relationship.
2: What happened?
1: So this is what happened.
2: Uh-huh.
1: When the song won awards,
2: yeah,
1: Omega 256 said that she should keep the award because she sang most in the song. But guess what?
2: What?
1: Cindy got the writer.
2: Uh-huh.
1: Yeah?
2: Uh-huh.
1: And after the writer writing the song,
2: yes,
1: Cindy called Omega to feature in the song. And Omega accepted. The song was recorded in Cindy's studio.
2: Uh-huh.
1: The song was recorded in Cindy's studio. And Cindy said that, I was like, do you know what? Let's put the song on Omega's YouTube channel.
2: Yes.
1: Because by that time, Cindy had a song that she was pushing on her channel. So
2: yes.
1: I'm like, I don't want to confuse people. Let's put it on Omega's channel.
2: That is how it became Omega featuring Cindy.
1: That's how it became Omega featuring Cindy. But, but the song originally belongs to Cindy Sanyu.
2: Oh, wow.
1: Yes. Yes.
2: So when the awards come and whatnot, she says she wants to keep them.
1: Omega takes every award.
2: Why? Like, she has, like, I thought that's something that you get to share. But also, maybe we need to have, you know, like, awards. If you're gifting collabos, have two award thingy. You know, what are they called? Plaques.
1: Yeah.
2: Have two plaques. Give one to this one to the other one, so that we don't have issues like this.
1: Like, it's done in the Grammys.
2: Yeah, if it's a collaboration, like, give every person who has been a part of this project, like, something, you know?
1: Because not only awards, but even revenue of the song. The money. Remember, that song has over 1 million.
2: It's views. A big song. What are you talking about?
1: Yes. So Cindy said we got a couple of issues after, but it's stuff I don't want to talk about. When we got our first award, see you tonight. Her team claimed that they should be the ones taking the award. Every time we get an award, they felt like they should be the ones, but the song is mine.
2: Wow.
1: Indeed. Wow.
2: That is a very big revelation.
1: Yeah.
2: I don't know what the impression is going to be of, like, Omega after this, or if she's going to respond. Has she responded yet?
1: We are waiting for a response.
2: Do you think she will?
1: Her team will want to really come and make claims, but we'll wait and see her side of the story. But if it's Cindy that I said that the song is hers.
2: Bro!
1: Let's wait and see.
2: Bro!
1: The
2: K-Drive.
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4: 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Ah. What's his other name? Is he Ashimu? That's the one?
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5: 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I loved my uncle. He's called Ashim Mike.
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4: He doesn't know that you call him Mike.
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0: 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Tonight, live it out. Coming there from Daddy Andre featuring The Wan and Only. Angela Katatumba, it's 3 minutes to the top of the hour. You make up the romantic magic. And
1: Kilongal Yada.
0: Galim Chidi, Galim Pili Pili, Mdem Kikuyu.
1: Rembo.
0: Yadabim Yadabim.
1: Bibi Omani.
0: Ekibiri Nganya. Now, Boda Guys.
1: Boda Guys.
0: Yesterday, my Boda Guy Frank, he was taking me like, Nye Kuling. The one who's been to having so many Muline Gwanga.
1: Like what?
0: Like Munga Chichi. 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I'm like, okay, what? Like, man, I don't know why, bro. So he was telling me in Uganda, I'm just translating. He's like,
1: yeah.
0: I don't know why. The cute girls are the brokest. And the bro. The bro.
1: Lol.
0: Are cute. You understand? So he was judging me a story. He was judging me.
1: He was judging you.
0: He judged me a story of his friend who had a girl and the girl wanted rich men because her sister is married to a rich man. Then he's like, the sister was dating a guy who didn't have a lot of money. Then she went for a guy with a Range Rover and money. Then the guy hit and ran away. After the guy hit and ran away, she came back to the friend of my border guy. My border guy had moved on with a cuter woman. Things like, ni mwana bakazi bakusobera, kati nalabi nakalabye, nenga kwati wake naku. Then, nikampita ngu nkatwaleko. Nikangamba teka ina sente. Zini kakamba anze njagala sente zange, sasura. Then she's like, no, I can pay in kind.
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1: to
0: be back in the next hour with this conversation. So yeah, Dad, you know what he did?
1: Do I even want to know?
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6: It is the news at 5 o'clock. I'm Daniel Kibet. President Yoweri Museveni has reiterated his commitment to combating corruption, emphasizing the message he delivered during his inauguration that his seventh term will be a period of unwavering focus and hard work. Delivering the 2026 State of the Nation address at Kololo Independence Grounds this afternoon, the president said there will be no more favors for corrupt individuals who misuse or exploit public funds that is meant for Ugandans.
8: During the presidential inauguration, I put forward a call of no more sleep. Some people are already distorting it as just no sleep. It is not just no sleep, it is no more sleep. And to clarify the message, I should add no more corruption, no more Kongora, overburden us when we work and we are just sitting down. And no more politeness to non-performers who want leadership for their own ego and personal interests. This is the Xanja, no sleep.
6: Meanwhile, the president has also called on the newly elected leaders at all levels to focus on delivering tangible results for citizens rather than seeking personal benefits. The president also cited the transformation of Uganda's dairy sector as an example of what can be achieved through strategic planning and community mobilization.
8: Once you say you are a leader, you are putting a problem on yourself. If you don't become a real leader, God will not like you. I can assure you of this. Either you lead or you stay in your home. Don't try to be a leader when you are not, when you don't care about the people. That was the tragedy of Uganda at that time. Only the civil colonial servants could get regular income. This change in the cattle corridor by the traditional families of Abatar Soma, because these people had never gone to school. Magaga had never gone to school. His wife had never gone to school.
6: President Museveni there speaking during the State of the Nation address this afternoon. In more news, environmental rights activists have expressed disappointment over the president's failure to mainstream environmental enforcement that would combat climate change. Speaking to KFM, Robert Turiakira, the executive director of the Africa Green Health Network, said he had expected President Museveni in his State of the Nation address to deliberate on how the country plans to streamline environmental conservation and restore the degraded ecosystem.
12: As environmental defenders and climate activists, we've been speaking out very, very strongly, running government to prioritize issues of environmental conservation and environmental restoration. We see agencies like NEMA, Minister of Water and Environment, coming out trying to see that we take strong action, especially in environmental enforcement. You've been seeing the ongoing restoration work around the Rubiji area and the other wetlands. So that, the issue of the need for us to mainstream, environmental enforcement and combating climate change, which is really a very, very big threat.
6: At least 25 guests are expected to attend this year's 37th Heroes Day celebration scheduled for June 9th at State House in Entebbe. This follows the World Health Organization announcement of May 17th, in which the Organization Director General, Dr. Tedros Ghebreyesus, declared the Ebola outbreak in the Democratic Republic of Congo and Uganda that constitute a public health emergency of international concern. The Minister for the Presidency, Mili Babirya Babalanda, addressed the media about the celebrations at the Media Center in Kampala earlier today.
13: As you may know, the Heroes Day celebration falls only 6 days after the Uganda Matters Day of 3rd June. It thus makes sense to assume that it may not be possible to congregate a lot of Ugandans at Kololo on 9th of June 2026. Fellow Ugandans, since the 37th Heroes Day anniversary celebrations falls immediately after a successful function of the swearing-in and inaugural ceremonies of the President-elect, the National Organizing Committee has decided to maintain the theme of the swearing-in at the 37th Heroes Day celebrations.
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14: The United States government has stepped up its efforts for the regional Ebola response following the confirmation of 6 new Ebola cases in Uganda on June 2nd, bringing the cumulative number of confirmed infections to 15, including one death, and that's according to the Ministry of Health. In a statement, the U.S. Department of State says it continues to work closely with the U.S. Centers for Disease Control and Prevention, as well as the governments of Uganda and the Democratic Republic of Congo, to contain the outbreak and strengthen preparedness measures across the region. The U.S. government announced that its assistance towards combating the Ebola outbreak has exceeded $600 billion. As part of efforts to curb cross-border transmission, the International Organization for Migration, with U.S. funding, has strengthened health screening and surveillance at the border entry points and checkpoints in Uganda, the DRC, South Sudan, Rwanda, and Burundi.
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14: The Bank of Uganda has revealed that the weighted average lending rate of shilling-denominated credit remained relatively stable, increasing marginally from 18.7% in February 2026 to 18.9% in March 2026. On the other hand, the weighted average lending rate on foreign currency-denominated credit declined from 7.1% in February 2026 to 6.7% in March 2026. The Bank of Uganda Governor Michael Ating'ego says this performance was partly driven by a reduction in the risk premium charged by banks given the continued decline in non-performing loans.
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15: NCBA Bank. Go for it.
14: Government forces and opposition fighters have exchanged heavy gunfire in Somalia's capital, Mogadishu, as a row over delays to elections has escalated. President Hassan Sheikh Mohamud's term in office ended on 15th May, but was extended by a year. The opposition said this was unconstitutional and called for protests on Thursday. Gunfire was reported in several neighborhoods of the capital and persisted throughout the night, according to accounts by residents.
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14: Finally, in sports, Uganda Premier League champions Vipers Sports Club have confirmed they will take part in the 2026 SEKAFA Kagame Cup set for Kigali, Rwanda from July 18th to August 9th. The club says it has accepted an invitation from SEKAFA to compete in the regional tournament, which brings together top sides from East and Central Africa. Vipers CEO Simon Peter Nsubuga says the team is ready to represent Uganda in the competition and welcomes the opportunity to prepare for continental football. And that is the news this hour. Stay tuned for more updates right here on KFM. I'm Daniel Kibet. Good evening.
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1: 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In this hour, we are bringing you the biggest 10 songs of the day in the Big 5 Plus 5. So yes, we will be counting down. A conversation in Good or Bad Idea will be kicking off. And we will also be having Justin joining us for the sports update. But before we get there, if you have been having terrible sleep, you wake up and you have funny back, neck pains and fatigue every morning, then you've been having terrible sleep. 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At 11 minutes past 5 is our number 10 song. We are playing Nzikulao by Spice Dana. Enjoy.
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0: FM bidding for Mission of the Best Music, Jordan Black with Ngezako, playing at number 8 on the B5 Plus 5. Number 9 was Asake with Worship. Number 10 was Nzigulawo Spice Diana. I love this Spice Diana song. Nzigulawo, beautiful, beautiful. This was the remix. And 20 minutes past 5, you may make up the romantic mochiga. And
1: your homegirl, Yada.
0: The girl, Chidi, the girl,
1: Pili Pili.
0: Them Kikuyu.
1: Rembo.
0: Yadabim, Yadabim.
1: Baby, your mommy.
0: Eki bidding, Anya. 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
1: And the question today is, making it compulsory for MPs and ministers to have social media handlers to protect the image of parliament, is that a good or bad idea?
0: This comes after a couple of members of parliament. We've seen them on social media have bitter exchanges. And you ask yourself, is this a person that we elected to be in parliament? And these are the people the president is actually appointing.
1: It is crazy because, like, when you have unfiltered comments, man, if somebody else went and made those same comments, we've seen people getting arrested because of, you know, computer misuse, or at least that is what it was called. You're going on the internet and it's hate speech and whatnot. People have been arrested for those things, but not these people. They can easily get away with it, you know? But at the end of the day, people lose faith in the leaders.
0: Trust me.
1: Because if you're going to be a leader, and then you're also on social media and bruh. Actually, I saw somebody make a comment and they said, choose whether you want to be a leader or a content creator.
0: And actually, you realize in parliament, we have more content creators than members of parliament. We have more content creators. We have more bloggers, more vloggers than ministers. Because now, you see, this whole revolution of the internet has made people gain followers. And in them gaining followers, they have forgotten their mandate as leaders. And have decided to propagate themselves. Propagate themselves. They have decided to become voices on social media. Yes, it's not bad to have to be on social media. But how are you using social media as a leader, as a minister, honestly speaking?
1: Because people expect you to, like, be building, you know, like, at least give messages that build, you know? If you're going to talk to people, how is that going to develop them? What do they stay with, you know?
0: Yeah.
1: Like,
0: No, you were saying?
1: No, if you're a leader, then you should be able to at least address something, a pain point of the people, or encourage them, or, you know, whatever it is, uplift them or something like that. Be able to give people a platform like, hey, I'm here to listen to you. What are some of those things that you probably want us to speak about? You know?
0: Yeah. And also, I'll give you an example, Yada. In the UK, in Canada, in America, these politicians do not have access to their social media. They have handlers. I think they also, okay, they have
1: a whole PR team.
0: They have a whole PR team.
1: Yes.
0: They have one who handles their phone. Okay, they have their phones for personal stuff, you get.
1: Yes.
0: But someone told me that an MP, a member of the Legislative Assembly, a minister, a big politician in those other countries, they have one who posts for them.
1: Yes.
0: And for them, they have fake accounts. Mr. Man was telling me that for him, he has a fake account.
1: But
0: there's one of the ministers here in Uganda. He has a fake account.
1: Really? Where they can air their opinions.
0: On top of his main account, at times, once in a while, he will post using his account, but through the PR team. You understand? Now, you come and abuse him. He will log into the fake, and he will abuse you using his fake account.
1: I mean, that's smart. I'm not saying that, you know, we don't condone abuse and whatnot, but, like, at the end of the day, man, there's a reputation to keep, you know?
0: Yeah.
1: And Africa is very much a reputational continent, where if you tarnish that, then people start to look at you like you're crazy or something.
0: So Munange, Honorable Justin, Namere, anyway, so she logged onto Twitter looking for a discussion and left looking like the final boss in a comment section video game.
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0: Let's go. I want to be with you. 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Yeah, baby, I wanna be. Later that night,

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0: 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That is Shake That, coming there from Plateau Ranking, playing at number 7 on the B5+5.
1: That song has me.
0: Yeah, it also has me.
1: It has me. It has a good vibe. It's danceable.
0: But where does it have you?
1: Emeka.
0: And it has you. Where exactly does it have you?
1: I tell you, where else is it supposed to have me?
0: In your head.
1: Hey.
0: Anyway. So make the romantic Michiga and
1: your home girl Yada.
0: You got him chitty, you got him pili pili, you got him kikuyo.
1: Rambo.
0: You got him yada boom.
1: Baby or mommy.
0: And well, it's time for us to get into the sports update.
2: All the sports stories, all the updates, all the results. It's the best of sports on the K Drive.
3: How you doing?
1: We're good. Good. How are you?
3: Welcome back to the Nation of Rest.
0: Huh?
3: Welcome back from the State of the Nation address.
0: You're welcome. Also, welcome back to.
3: Thank you. Thank you. I don't know what your takeaways are, but speaking for myself, I can't even remember something offhead, but anyway, I was on and off, so I need to give it a bit more attention to be certain about what was discussed, especially regarding the sector that I operate in, which is the sports sector. But I know for sure, and like I had shared with Biwo earlier on in the morning, that regardless of what the president speaks about, the most important thing is that at least I am certain that government has invested quite handsomely when it does come to the Pamoja 2027 project, right? So regardless of what he's spoken about or not, at least I know that that investment is real. And I'm seeing it taking center stage. So we can focus on that for now. But also because I would guess that even if the president wants to speak about sports, it would have to do with something to do with Pamoja 2027. And we're just a few months away. This is June. We just have about 1 month, which is July, before August, when CAF will be returning to do the final inspection, right? The final inspection, which is pretty much a make or break, because depending on what they find in August, that's what you're going to, decide whether East Africa is ready to host the tournament or not. They already did one inspection at the request of government and the National Council of Sport, which is the inspection that flagged a couple of things here and there regarding the Hoima City Stadium. So we're going to be waiting for one more inspection in August, which will be a make or break. So we're just months away, so I expect that whether he speaks about it or not, really, work, most importantly, is being done one round, because sometimes speaking about things doesn't even help the situation for me. All I really, really care about is work being done on ground. So regardless of whatever it is, the most important thing is we have a huge project that I know for sure government is investing in, and we'll take that for now. We'll take that for now and see how everything does pan out. But away from the State of Nation address, today has been a FUFA, General Assembly that was called. We did see that circular a couple of days ago, where the Federation of Uganda Football Associations did call for the FUFA General Assembly that's been done online because of the Ebola restrictions here in the country. And now the latest from that assembly, it gets that the delegates of FUFA have unanimously approved the amendments, especially to the FUFA statutes during that extraordinary General Assembly that was held virtually. Now, the biggest focus was to basically align the FUFA statutes with the National Sports Act 2023 and the National Sports Regulations 2025, particularly in the area of dispute resolution and arbitration. Now, there's been a case where there are decisions from the FUFA appeals panel, right? Decisions that maybe clubs or different parties don't agree with. And one of the things that has really been affecting sports and decision making is that sometimes when there is a decision that other stakeholders or a couple of stakeholders don't agree with, then they struggle to find where they can seek redress just before they go to the Court of Arbitration for Sport, because the Court of Arbitration for Sport is like the high level. So sometimes away from the FUFA appeals panel, you want to have someone else locally, maybe an organization or a committee or just someone, an office you can walk to try and resolve the issue just before you take it to the highest court in the world of sport. And that committee or that group of people, that office has been non-existent. And time and again, there's been decisions that people want to protest against, but they're like, we don't want to go to CAS because CAS is like the top level, and this is something we think we can maybe negotiate or speak about locally before we go to CAS, and that has been lacking. So that's one of the things that has been discussed, and among the key changes adopted is the recognition of arbitrators appointed under the National Sports Act. They are going to be appointed under the National Sports Act as the primary mechanism for resolving football-related disputes in Uganda. Just before you go to the Court of Arbitration for Sport, right, it's going to be another arm based in Uganda, appointed under the National Sports Act to basically go through something you don't agree with just before you end up at CAS. And so the amendments also provide the decisions of the arbitrators appointed under the Act shall be final and binding. So now that's the tricky thing, that once you choose to go to the arbitrators that will be appointed, right, if what they decide you don't agree with it,
1: you can't go anywhere else.
3: That's why it ends. So that's where the problem is again, because now the discussion will start on then how are these arbitrators going to be appointed, who are these arbitrators, because there is saying that and then there is you appointing arbitrators that people don't agree with. But people honestly don't want to go to CAS first. They want to give like a local body a bit of a chance to also look through the case before they go to the highest sports body. So now that is also feeling, but also we know the appointments in Uganda and how they happen sometimes. It's that sometimes they're not really because of merit, which makes it a little bit tricky. But anyway, that's what has been agreed. So the amendments provide the decisions of arbitrators appointed under the Act shall be final and binding. But why it does that? It also maintains the Court of Arbitration for Sport as a fallback mechanism, where the national arbitration system is not yet fully operational. Just when it's not yet fully operational, meaning once it's fully operational, you choose where you want to go. But as far as you're going to go to the arbitration committee here in Uganda, then you can as well forget about the other. Yeah, so you've got to choose quite wisely. And so, yeah, that's something that has been discussed this morning. It was passed without.

0: also understand where they're coming from. You don't want someone to use your striker for funny, funny things, yeah? Instead of you campaigning and telling the Madridistas what you want to do for the team and what you want to do for them when you come into power, you choose to maybe use Erling Haaland's name to front your campaign strategy as that. So while Man City might be broke and they're trying to protect their gains,
1: Man City is trying to protect their games. So get it. You finish it. Say it. Say it with confidence, this team. You're talking like you're not a Muchiga. Be the Muchiga.
2: It has already been spoken.
1: Justin. Don't you have to do, man. Tell them, Seka Pupula.
0: Yeah, they know what it's about, cuz. We die in big numbers, but also because I have no problem dying broke and in big numbers. But at least we live a little bit longer. So rub that out. But I'm saying when I understand that maybe City are broke and they're really trying to protect what belongs to them quite jealously, I also don't believe in the campaign strategy of really fooling people around. Just tell my visitors what you want to do for the club and for them. You don't have to run your campaign based on, I will bring this player, I will bring this player. No. Just speak about things that are quite wholesome. I think that's more mature, and it's what my visitors want to hear. So maybe I do agree with City sometimes. Don't let people ride on what belongs to you for just a bit of their own gains. I think it's not fair for Manchester City and what they've tried to build over the years. But anyway, they have threatened that they might think about going to court because Enric is using Erling Haaland to tell the Madridistas that once they vote him into the presidential seat, then he will be bringing him to Real Madrid. And that's not been doing damn well with everyone at Manchester City, but he's not the only one. I've seen a couple of the presidential candidates promising to bring players. I think I saw another one who also promised to sign Rodri, who is also at Manchester City, so you can imagine. Before you know it, your entire team is being spoken about. So you've got to protect what belongs to you with everything that you have. So I think I understand where Manchester City are coming from.
1: All right, I guess that's all you have for us today.
0: Yes, that's all I have for you today. I will catch you again in time.
1: Now you promised to come physically, but it's okay, we are used to you.
0: You better be patient, because once I come, my dear. Once I come,
2: why are you kankanging?
1: Stop kankanging us.
2: Why are you kankanging?
1: Stop kangalizing us.
0: Just wait, you know?
2: Girl child.
1: Justin, let me tell you, eh? Justin. That is how, eh? A man will tell you, when I come, it is going to be fire. 2 seconds.
2: Bye, Justin.
0: Chimala.
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4: As the Ebola crisis continues to ravage Eastern Congo, Uganda is on a high alert.
5: There is no vaccine. There is no known treatment for Ebola, especially for Bundibujo. The trick of us not losing patients of Ebola is in early detection.
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5: 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I don't know why people like exaggerating things. 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
7: Senkonyo Jamil. I am from Nalumunye Jomai. 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I participated through paying school fees on my Airtel app. So, it means a lot to me.
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1: I don't know why did you stop.
2: I tell you stop because also that beat stopped. Chris Brown with something in the water. Oh, warkechur mumazi. How do you say it in Swahili?
1: Kuna kitu kiko majini. 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
2: Kila kitu.
1: Kuna.
2: Kuna kitu.
1: Majini.
2: Kuna kitu majini. Yada.
1: Ama kuna kitu ndani ya maji.
2: What's now majini? Is water. Water is
1: inside no. Water.
2: Majini means ghosts.
1: There's majini. Like, the, you know, I just move on.
2: 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I just spoke to one of my big sisters. She's listening into the show. 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
18: Museveni commits to fighting corruption. 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
18: It is the news at 6 o'clock. I'm Daniel Kibet. President Museveni has once again made it clear that fighting corruption remains a top priority. He reminded Ugandans of the promise he made during his inauguration that his seventh term will be defined by total focus and relentless hard work. Speaking this afternoon during the 2026 State of the Nation address at Kololo Independence Grounds, the president declared that the days of shielding corrupt individuals are over. He warned that those who misuse this and steal public funds meant for ordinary Ugandans will no longer receive any protection or favors.
20: During the presidential inauguration, I put forward a call of no more sleep. Some people are already distorting it as just no sleep. It is not just no sleep, it is no more sleep. And to clarify the message, I should add, no more corruption, no more Kongora overburden us when we work and we are just sitting down. And no more politeness to non-performers who want leadership for their own ego and personal interests. This is the Xanja, no sleep.
18: Meanwhile, the president has urged newly elected leaders at all levels to stay focused on delivering real, tangible results for the people rather than pursuing personal gain. He pointed to the remarkable transformation of Uganda's dairy sector as a shining example of what can be achieved when there is proper planning and strong community involvement.
20: Once you say you are a leader, you are putting a problem on yourself. If you don't become a real leader, God will not like you. I can assure you of this. Either you lead or you stay in your home. Don't try to be a leader when you are not, when you don't care about the people. That was the tragedy of Uganda at that time. Only the several colonial servants could get regular income. This change in the cattle corridor by the traditional families of Abatar Soma, because these people had never gone to school. Magaga had never gone to school. His wife had never gone to school.
18: Still on State of Nation address matters, environmental rights activists have voiced deep disappointment over the president's failure to give stronger emphasis to environmental enforcement in his address, particularly measures that would tackle climate change. Speaking to KFM, Robert Turiakira, the executive director of the African Green Health Network, said he hoped President Museveni would clearly outline how the country intends to strengthen environmental conservation and restore degraded ecosystems.
1: environmental defenders and climate activists who have been speaking out very, very strongly, warning government to prioritize issues of environmental conservation and environmental restoration. We see agencies like NEMA, Minister of Water and Environment, coming out trying to see that we take strong action, especially in environmental enforcement. You've been seeing the ongoing restoration work around Rubiji area and the other wetlands. So that, the issue of the need for us to mainstream, environmental enforcement and combating climate change, which is really a very, very big threat.
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18: The Bank of Uganda has revealed that the weighted average lending rate on shilling-denominated credit remained relatively stable, increasing marginally from 18.7% in February 2026 to 18.9% in March 2026. On the other hand, the weighted average lending rate on foreign currency-denominated credit declined from 7.1% in February 2026 to 6.7% in March 2026. The Bank of Uganda Governor Michael Atingiego says this performance was partly driven by a reduction in the risk premium charged by banks given the continued decline in non-performing loans.
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23: NCBA Bank. Go for it.
18: Kenyan President William Ruto has strongly defended his government's decision to allow the United States to build an Ebola quarantine facility in the country, saying it is the right thing to do. Speaking during a state visit to South Africa, President Ruto said Kenya cannot afford to appear inhumane by refusing American help to set up the facility at their own cost. The remarks come amid ongoing protests and despite a Kenyan court order to suspend construction of the 50-bed quarantine unit at an Air Force base in Nanyuki. At least two people were killed in the clashes earlier this week. The facility is intended to handle Americans who may be exposed to the Ebola virus, which is currently spreading in the Democratic Republic of Congo.
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18: FUFA delegates have unanimously approved amendments to the Federation's statutes during an extraordinary General Assembly held virtually on Thursday. The meeting attracted about 71 delegates from the FUFA Executive Committee, Uganda Premier League clubs, regional football associations and special interest groups, with all members present voting in favor of the proposed changes. The amendments are aimed at aligning FUFA's governance framework with the National Sports Act 2023 and the National Sports Regulations 2025, particularly on dispute resolution. Under the new provisions, football-related disputes will primarily be handled by arbitrators appointed under the National Sports Act, with their decisions being final and binding. The Court of Arbitration for Sport will remain a fallback option where the national arbitration system is not fully operational. FUFA President Moses Magogo welcomed the approval, saying the amendments will strengthen football governance and ensure the federation's statutes are aligned with national laws and the evolving demands of the game. And that is the news this hour. Stay tuned for more updates. I'm Daniel Kibet. Good evening.
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0: 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Welcome back to the Tabu Charge. 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And
1: Yolongal Yada.
0: You got him chitty, you got him pili pili, and them kikuyu.
1: Rembo.
0: Yada bim yada boom.
1: Nebi wa mami.
0: Eki bidi nganyam. So, that is Toma Nesimpan production with Virota. Number five was I Just Might by Bruno Mars. I Just Might. Wait, meanwhile, Yada, guess what?
1: What?
0: Remember those days when we were in school, eh?
1: What happened?
0: The love letters.
1: Vanange, I have a story about the love letters. What about the love letters? Because mine is a heart.
0: Yours is a heartbreak. Yours is a heartbreak. Okay, let me first judge you mine.
1: Please.
0: So, my friend, my obi,
1: yes,
0: Nzala Sata, Ebrifamia. Nzala Sata, Ebrifamia wanted to vibe a girl,
1: mm-hmm.
0: but he did not know how to. So he's like, I want you to compose for me a poem, and I sent to my chikidi. Munange, guess what?
1: What?
0: Guy write. Because Sarasota was like, I've not seen her in a while, and I feel like my whole world is crumbling without her.
1: Yeah.
0: So I wrote.
1: Because
0: now I wrote. In school, we had a banana plantation.
1: Yeah.
0: So we had Sarasota. And the other Muchiga, he was called Rangunionio. So I was writing for both of them. I knew Nsalasata Ebrifamia's character.
1: Yeah.
0: He was this hopeless romantic Muganda man.
1: Bambi.
0: Eh?
1: There's not many of them, by the way.
0: Who did not know how to vibe. It's me who vibed girls for him, but he had the money. So the girl was called Jane. Dear Jane, time and tide have allowed me and my pen. Dance on this benedicted sheet of paper.
1: After benedicted was common. You know?
0: Hey! To dance on this benedicted sheet of paper. Just to tell you that, Jen, every time I look at you, my heart beats and pounds just like the clock at Clock Tower.
1: Bruh.
0: Crazy, you
1: it goes pizza potter.
0: Pizza potter. Crazy, you might say, and you might call me. But I'll tell you that my love for you is as tall as the Eiffel Tower.
1: Banange, the lost art of writing letters.
0: And then I continued, Jen, you are in Form 3 East, and I'm in Form 4 West. But I'll tell you, let's meet in the DH in the evening, because that is our home. Because East and West, home is best.
1: Now you guys cooked.
0: Well, it was me cooking. Let me repeat that line for you. I said, Jen, you are in Form 3 East, and I'm in Form 3 West. Let's meet in the DH, because that's going to be our home. Because East or West, home is what?
1: Let me tell you. If I saw that our DH is the home, bruh, I would have told.
0: Where else would be the home? That's
1: good. Why do you want to make the DH your home?
0: They had their kakona. So guess what, Yada?
1: What?
0: Then I'll say, Jen, I'll tell you this. Every time I look at you, there is a way I get into palpitations.
1: Hey!
0: Jen, only your smile is so bright to wake me up for morning preps.
1: Jen smiles from her dormitory and Sala.
0: Oh, Saga. Then I told Sala, I was like, Emeka, that is enough. I'm like, no. Let's make it more dramatic.
1: You sus it.
0: Hey, let's sus it.
1: Ate, would it be you, Nga? You don't sus it.
0: I made it more dramatic. Sala saw me. No, Sala Sata, I believe I'm here. He saw me with the droplets of water. He's like, Emeka, you're going to spoil my letter. Then I threw the droplets of water on the paper.
1: 4 tears.
0: I'm like, the droplets you see are my tears to you.
1: What are the tears for, Ate? Because you're too emotional.
0: Because he was too emotional, he was missing her.
1: Yanda.
0: Now we send the what? Now we send the letter. We were there and our hearts are pounding. Anytime now we are getting a rejection.
1: Like the tom tom drums of West Africa.
0: Guess what, Yada?
1: What?
0: Because we sent it at 5 p.m. when we were going to dorm to change and come for supper. Yada. Me are standing in some corner. I was standing in some corner. Nsalasata was in another corner. Jane came running. I'm like, Vanange bagendo kuwa msajja wangu. Jane hugged Nsalasata. She hugged Nsalasata. I've never seen a romantic man. My hands, I'm like, sir! Sabuda! Form 6s, Form 4s came to me to write for them letters. Then Rangunio
1: did you make it a business?
0: Yeah, I made it a business.
1: You should have.
0: Yeah, because that time I was in Kaun.
1: I was going to be disappointed if you didn't.
0: Me 20K. Guess what, Yada?
1: What?
0: Ruanko Nyonyo said, write me a love letter. I'm like, well, you are a Michiga, you don't need a lot. I wrote for, his girlfriend was called Sukora. I wrote, I'm like, for you, you don't need a letter. Let's go to the blackboard. Sikola was a bookworm. Yada. Huh? Sikola was a bookworm. So we wrote to the blackboard.
1: Sikola.
0: For us, we used to call her Sikola. So me, I wrote to the blackboard. Sikola, find me in the banana plantation. If you don't want, don't come to Bab.
1: Slap that one. Hey!
0: Banana plantation. She was there.
1: Slap that one.
0: She went to the banana plantation.
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1: So today, we are playing a game.
0: Yes.
1: And you know, a lot of you are old. Eh? Mm-hmm. So we want to know, old people, come to the front, step forward.
0: Mm-hmm.
1: Old people, you know you're old when...
0: You know you're old, by the way. Give us a call right about on 0393-933-933, 0393-262-933. Tell us, you know you're old when?
1: You know you're old.
0: Mm-hmm.
1: When?
0: Mm-hmm.
1: You turn down the TV volume to see something properly.
0: Yeah, now you know you're old when?
1: Uh-huh.
0: You start enjoying CNN, Al Jazeera, NTV News. That's when you know you are old.
1: You know you're old when? Children start to kneel to greet you.
0: KFM, good evening.
3: Hello.
0: Hi, how are you doing?
3: Well, thank you. How are you?
1: Very well. Who are we speaking to you?
3: You know you're old. When you plan a date with, let's say, a chick, and at the 12th hour, you'd be like, Nainda Gawa.
0: Yada. You know you're old when? You walk by. You know you're old when? The doctor tells you to slow down, and the policeman tells you to speed up.
1: Emeka.
0: Yeah.
1: You know you're old.
0: Mm-hmm.
1: When the moment you get into your house, you're not going back out for anything.
0: Thank you. You know you're old when kids start calling you auntie and uncle. KFM, good evening.
3: Emeka.
0: Yo.
3: Good evening.
0: Good evening, how are you doing?
3: Yes, yes, Urtaremwa.
0: Yes, yes, Urtaremwa.
3: How are you? My friend Yada.
1: What's up?
3: How are you?
1: Good. How are you?
3: I'm all right.
1: You know you're old when?
3: When you start jazzing those stories that Emeka just jazzed off over the tears and the
0: pepper. Yada. You know you're old when your best music, Afrigo band. You start listening to Whitney Houston. You know you're old when? Visitors come to your home and you start giving them your album, photo album.
1: Woo! Do people still do that?
0: People do that, Bambi.
1: That's something that you need to pass down. You know you're old when you get excited when plans are cancelled.
0: Yeah, you know you're old when you get home, switch on your TV, watch a movie, 2 minutes later, you wake up because the movie is done.
1: Bro!
0: Doze off!
1: You know you're old. When you wake up from sleep and your back is hurting. You know you're old when you're looking for something to hold on to while trying to get up.
0: KFM, good evening.
3: Okay, good evening.
0: Good evening, how are you doing?
3: I'm doing well.
0: That's very good. Who are you speaking to?
3: I'm speaking to Timo.
0: Yes, Timo.
3: You know you're old when you find your toes in the museum.
0: When?
3: When you find your toy. Your childhood toy.
0: When you find your what?
1: Toys.
0: Hey.
1: In the museum.
0: Hey.
1: Bruh.
0: Bro.
1: Do you remember that thingy that you would press and then the rings, the hoops, going to like a...
0: Yes.
1: Yeah, where are those things?
0: I don't know. Yeah, damn. You know you're old... when your best food is katunkuma and greens.
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1: I was so much in the mood that, you know, out of my recklessness, I just had to find out who is Saka's distin. 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

0: Jam. This gentleman decided to bounce back with Jam.
1: Bro.
0: I'm telling you, we jamming.
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0: Jam flicker number 3 on the Big 5 Plus 5 on the Taboo Charts. Can drive you the back of the romantic mochiga. And
1: your homegirl, Yada.
0: You got him chitty, you got him pili. Them kikuyo.
1: Rembo.
0: Yada bim, yada boom.
1: Baby or mommy.
0: Ekibidinganya. And that's it and done. It's time for us to give you some cash. He is the Brain Busters.
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1: And you could win yourself 710,000 Ugandan shillings. The question is still the same. It took me 100 years to succeed him, and we died on the same day. Who am I?
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4: Yes, my answer. Good evening.
0: How are you? 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
4: My name is Timothy. I'm from Ngongo.
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4: My answer is a sanctuary.
0: A sanctuary?
4: Yes.
0: Sanctuary, no. Why don't we bring this back tomorrow?
1: We should. It will be at 740,000.
0: With B-Wall on the Mighty Breakfast. 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

0: 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And
1: Yohungal Yada.
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0: Yadabim Yadabum.
1: Bibi Wamami.
0: Ekibidi Ganya. And there was a number 2 miracles. Coming out right now, it's time for us to wrap up on the game.
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1: And today we are asking you, you know you're old. When?
0: Yada, you know
1: you're old.
0: When? You see people enjoying KFC and you see diseases.
1: Emeka, that is you.
0: You see people eating pizza and you're like, you see Yada eating a meat pie and you're like, Yada, please.
1: And then you order for another on the next day.
0: Once in a while.
1: You know you're old.
0: Uh-huh.
1: When your charts are 80% unread or marked as red.
0: Allah.
1: With zero response. You leave people on red.
0: Yada, you know you're old.
1: When?
0: When people blue tick you and you no longer give a damn.
1: You know you're old. When? When?
0: When?
1: When?
0: When?
1: You
0: when?
1: Start saying, Bananga, this generation, yeah, I don't get it.
0: Bananga, the shabbat again. Just know that your years have gone. You know you're old.
1: When?
0: When you hate amapiano and you don't understand what amapiano is.
1: Bananga, now we. You know you're old.
0: Fast to 8. Good evening.
1: Good evening to you. How are you?
3: My name is Francis. I'm so fine.
1: Francis, you know you're old when?
3: You know how old, eh? When you see God's baby,
0: pardon?
1: We can't hear you. Okay. You know you're old and your network is also...
0: Yeda.
1: Yes.
0: You know you're old.
1: When?
0: When you no longer have guts of posting on social media, you just scroll.

0: Yes, and he also started trusting you, and your father came to you.
1: You know you're old. When? You have a good side for sleeping. If you don't sleep on that side, problems.
2: Yada. You know, you're old. When you start organizing funerals for your friends.
1: Mukama. You know you're old. When? You start calling children to come and give you the remote that is right in front of you.
2: You know you're old when, Yada, you start looking for your phone, yet it's in your hands.
1: You know you're old when instead of dancing to loud music, you're offended by it.
2: Aibambe. You know you're old when you start you begin sentences with, when I was your age.
1: You know you're old when you go out and order tea.
2: Yada, I was out with my American friends the other day, and I ordered for Dawati. And they're like, Kale not a maker acting
1: Kale,
2: like our daddies.
1: Kale!
2: Yeah. Auntie, they are Ugandans with American citizenship. KFM, good evening. Hello?
3: Why are you making fun of us?
2: Ah, you know you're old when you start asking such questions.
1: You know you're old when...
3: Emeka, how are you people?
2: Very good, Mama. How are you?
3: I'm very fine.
2: Yes. You know you're old when?
3: I know I'm old when I start looking for what is me and me when I
2: say. KFM, good evening. Hello?
4: Good evening.
2: How are you doing?
4: I'm talking to Smith.
1: You know you're old when?
4: You know you're old when your socks start having holes all over it.
2: Yeah, now you know you're old when your socks starts disappearing.
1: You know you're old when every time you're trying to get up or make any movement, there's a sound that comes with it.
2: You know you're old
1: when
2: your favorite part of the newspaper is obituaries.
1: Who's favorite part is obituaries? You know you're old when you open your fridge and you forget what you had gone for.
2: Yeah, you know you're old
1: when
2: you need your glasses to find your glasses.
1: You know you're old when you start reading terms and conditions.
2: Yeah, you know you're old when you find yourself saying, in my day we walked 10 miles to school uphill both ways.
1: You know you're old when you check the you check if the door is locked, then you check again, and then you check again, and then you check again.
2: You know you're old
1: when
2: you no longer have time for your phone, but you go back to your photo album and you look at it and you start smiling.
1: Bro, you know you're old. When 10 minutes, a journey of 10 minutes is too far. Banange, it's too far.
2: Yeah, now you know you're old. When you go out and when it gets to 8 p.m.,
1: you want to go home. Hey, now we know.
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0: Gwen Mundu. 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Mundu. Yada Gwen Mundu. Gwemundo. Anyway, that song brings us to the end of the show today. Thank you so much for chilling with us all the way from 3 p.m. up to this time. Yada, before we go, you know you're old when?
1: You know you're old when you start counting your distance by the number of songs you're going to be playing. This place is 3 songs away. I spent 5 songs in the shower.
0: Yada, yada.
1: You know you're old when?
0: You know you're old. When you start enjoying Westlife, Backstreet Boys.
1: You know you're old. When?
0: When what?
1: When you start asking people, when are you getting married? You know you're old when?
0: You know you're old. When?
1: When?
0: You are always excited when news is about to start.
1: Bye.
0: Anyway, we'll catch up again tomorrow on Superstar Friday. Anyway, we leave you with Fantasia, When I See You. Since Throwback Thursday, here's Fantasia, When I See You.

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1: I have a message for you from someone who claims to love you so much.
2: Mike.
1: You said who?
2: I said Mike.
1: Mike. Ah. What's his other name? Is he Ashimu? That's the one?
2: It's called Asimu.
1: Asimu. You had said Mike first, so I'm confused.
2: I just think him, Mike. I loved my uncle. He's called Ashim Mike.
1: Ah, but he knows about it. Uh-uh. He doesn't know that you call him Mike.
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5: 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Energy drinks are not recommended for children, pregnant women, lactating mothers, or people sensitive to caffeine. This promotion offer has been approved by the National Lottery and Gaming Regulatory Board.
6: As the Ebola crisis continues to ravage Eastern Congo, Uganda is on a high alert.
7: There is no vaccine, there is no known treatment for Ebola, especially for Bundibujo. The trick of us not losing patients of Ebola is in early detection.
6: On the grind this week, we host the PS Minister of Health, Dr. Diana Atwine.
7: Those children of the families that were positive, they are in isolation. We cannot just allow children to go to school and infect others. No, that would be treason on our side. Even we had to isolate a 10-month-old baby.
6: As the people of Congo face an existential threat, the Ugandan health workers are going on the front line.
7: We are planning to set up 3 treatment centers in Congo. We will start with 2. We are going to deploy. When we get more support, we'll add a 3rd one.
8: There's what that has been spreading online, mm-hmm. that you are intending to close schools.
7: That is not true. It's so weird. I don't know why people like exaggerating things. We can't close the schools.
6: Join me, Patrick Kamara, on the grind this Friday at 11 a.m. on www.kfm.co.ug.
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7: Museveni declares war on lazy allowing sickness. Ruto defends U.S. Ebola quarantine center in Kenya.
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7: It is the news at 8 p.m. I'm Daniel Kibet. President Museveni has expressed strong optimism about Uganda's economy, saying it is on a firm path of rapid growth and transformation. Delivering the 2026 State of the Nation address, the president revealed that the economy is projected to grow by 6.4% this financial year and by 10% next year, pushing Uganda's GDP to $80 billion before commercial oil production begins. He highlighted that Uganda's exports have reached $18 billion in the past 12 months ending March 2026, with 31 new products added to the export basket in the last 15 years, including pharmaceuticals, steel and ICT products. The president noted massive increases in production across key sectors since 1986, from milk and coffee to cement, sugar and fish, describing Uganda as a country of surpluses. He urged leaders to effectively implement government programs such as the Parish Development Model and M-Yoga to ensure even faster growth in the coming years. Still on the State of the Nation address, President Museveni has strongly criticized leaders who demand allowances before performing their duties, warning that such behavior will no longer be tolerated. Delivering the 2026 State of the Nation address today at Kololo Independence Grounds in the capital, Kampala, the president said he has received credible intelligence that some leaders collect allowances but deliberately fail to do the work they are paid to do. He expressed deep discontent with this growing habit and made it clear that his seventh term will be different, warning that leaders must deliver results without expecting extra payments for simply doing their jobs.
9: When I hear leaders talking of allowances to reach their people and get them out of poverty, I almost get nausea. I feel like vomiting. When I look at you, the way you do things, I really feel very not pleased, but I, out of politeness, I've been keeping quiet. But now I'm telling you, even those who get government allowances do not go to the field. I hear that many just stay in Kampala. Another mistake is for leaders to give personal money to constituents. I'm really sick and tired of that parasitism. And that's why I told you that this is Kisanja, no more sleep. Because I've been polite, talking, thinking that people will learn by example. But no, this is the time to talk straight to everybody.
7: Part of the opposition boycotted today's State of the Nation address in protest against what they called continued human rights violations by the National Resistance Movement government. Speaking earlier, Shadow Minister for Information and Anti-Corruption Sheila Amaniyo said the boycott was meant to highlight several issues. This include past election violence, the continued detention of political prisoners, alleged electoral malpractice in recent elections, and the government's failure to properly support and facilitate intern doctors.
10: Thank time and time again, we've been speaking about them, we've been amplifying them, and we have got no answer up to now. So we don't expect to get an answer there. If we didn't get an answer in the first sitting, do you think we shall get an answer now when we're not even going to be given a platform to even comment or give our issues? So there's no point in going there. We shall present our issues on the floor of Parliament and in different committees that are going to commence after the sitting.
7: And environmental rights activists have voiced deep disappointment over the president's failure to give stronger emphasis to environmental enforcement in his address, particularly measures that would tackle climate change. Speaking to KFM earlier, Robert Turiakira, the executive director of the Africa Green Health Network, said he had hoped President Museveni would clearly outline how the country intends to strengthen environmental conservation and restore degraded ecosystems.
11: Environmental defenders and climate activists who have been speaking out very, very strongly, running government to prioritize issues of environmental conservation and environmental restoration. We see agencies like NEMA, Minister of Water and Environment, coming out trying to see that we take strong action, especially in environmental enforcement. You've been seeing the ongoing restoration work around the Rubiji area and the other wetlands. So that, the issue of the need for us to mainstream, environmental enforcement and combating climate change, which is really a very, very big threat.
2: 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And Absa Bank, your story matters.
7: The Bank of Uganda has revealed that the weighted average lending rate on shilling-denominated credit remained relatively stable, increasing marginally from 18.7% in February 2026 to 18.9% in March 2026. On the other hand, the weighted average lending rate on foreign currency denominated credit declined from 7.1% in February 2026 to 6.7% in March 2026. The Bank of Uganda Governor Michael Atingiego says this performance was partly driven by a reduction in the risk premium charged by banks, given the continued decline in non-performing loans.
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12: NCBA Bank. Go for it.
7: Kenyan President William Ruto has strongly defended his government's decision to allow the United States of America to build an Ebola quarantine facility in the country, saying it is the right thing to do. Speaking during a state visit to South Africa today, President Ruto said Kenya cannot afford to appear inhumane by refusing American help to set up the facility at their own cost. The remarks come amid ongoing protests and despite a Kenyan court order to suspend construction of the 50-bed quarantine unit at an Air Force base in Nanyuki. At least two people were killed in clashes earlier this week. The facility is intended to handle Americans who may be exposed to the Ebola virus, which is currently spreading in the Democratic Republic of Congo.
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7: Finally, in sports, attendees of the World Cup will not be allowed to carry reusable water bottles into venues due to safety concerns, FIFA has said, following a last-minute change to its stadium code of conduct. The governing body, which had earlier permitted empty, transparent, reusable plastic bottles inside stadiums, said the updated code, effective from Tuesday, now prohibits them. Other items like bottles, cups, jars and cans are also banned to prevent the risk of injury if thrown. The move has raised concerns among supporters about coping with heat, with the temperatures at a few venues expected to range between 26 and 28 degrees Celsius, as well as access to drinking water inside stadiums. Well, and that is the news this hour. For more details of this and other stories and all the latest updates, visit our website www.kfm.co.ug. I'm Daniel Kibet. Up next is K-Zone with Doreen. 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

0: she is 33 years of age. She's got 4 kids and she's known for her energetic rap flow. She's also an actress. Yeah, she's a free spirit. That is Cardi B. I follow her, but I keep laughing, man. giving us a beautiful song there, Please Me, where she featured Bruno Mars. And that was a request of the KFM socials. This is on the KFM, Facebook. Oh, yes. Someone wanted this particular song to go out to no one but himself and everyone listening to 93 KFM. So you can drop your request on the KFM socials. Alternatively, you can also do that by simply using the KFM WhatsApp number, which is 0747 032 192. So I have Mose Muzinyi on Facebook. Hey, back, you want MJ's song, You Are Not Alone. And then I have someone here called Sammy Roba. You don't want this particular one. Cardi B, Please Me, Bruno Mars. Okay, and then Lizzie Beats, What's Up? Let Her Go by Christopher Martins, a song you want to listen to today. And then Fire Anthem, Baby Cool, Dan Triple Fire. That's the song you want. Arimpa Alex, any song from Brent Morgan. Song on Your Mind, Mokasa Moses, Trust No People by Baby Cool. All right, Kale, I got you. And then Chayne Rogers, live and clear in Rugando Rampara, enjoying the show. Drop me Bread and Butter by Good Life. Yep, going at your friends and loved ones. Kale, thank you so much for choosing the KZN, creating connections, mending your hearts. 0751-933-900. You love and care from?
1: Yes, do Rugamba.
0: Jendo, you
1: too.
0: Bulunji, Mpozovo.
1: How has been your day?
0: Night has been interesting. How has been your day?
1: How is it, Namuongo?
0: Very okay. How has been your day?
1: Not bad.
0: Who am I talking to?
1: Benon from Makindye.
0: Benon from Makindye.
1: Yeah.
0: So you're back from work?
1: I'm heading back. I'm heading back home.
0: Okay. Okay. Yeah. So it seems you had a good day, I presume.
1: Sorry?
0: You had a good day? No one told you it will be easy. Hustle after hustle. I'm telling you, man. Even in the Bible, you got to toil. Yes, man. Man has got to toil. You got to keep hustling.
1: Those days, committed motor fans, I saw a coming up.
0: You be there.
1: No, so don't.
0: Yeah.
1: Do you know this song called the La Tontula by Shakira?
0: No, I know that American, Latino. Yeah?
1: Yeah.
0: Shakira. Yeah. It's called what?
1: Is it La Tontula? Is it African there's a girl?
0: That one.
1: Yeah.
0: Going out to who?
1: Going out to my workmates.
0: Ah, okay.
1: Yeah, have a good night.
0: All right, you too, my dear, and safe travels. Kale, I'll be back and I'll get to pick up more of your phone calls. Doreen is my name.
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3: As the Ebola crisis continues to ravage Eastern Congo, Uganda is on a high alert.
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0: another timeless song from Henry Tegan. I love him. Abogezi baba wote bakutisa. Whether I do good or bad, they'll always talk, man. It is nice this week, KFM, better information, the best music. My name is Doreen, and yes, welcome to the KZone. If you've just joined us, we are in the first hour, playing requests back-to-back. If there's a song you still want to listen to, let me know, drop it on the KFM socials, or you can decide to call in on 0751-923-900. So, Abogezi Henry Tegan was requested for by Muchibi Moses. You're listening in from Makindye. Okay. And then still on the KFM WhatsApp, good evening to you too. Thank you for listening in. And you are called Alfred. Catch me from Bombo. And you want to listen to Yantuman. Eh? Yantuman by Jose Chameleon, or else Love Woman, Sweetheart. Oh, you mean to love a woman? Kakatins, I'm confused. That song of Jesus Chameleon, which one is that? Enrique, maybe you mean to love a woman. All right, saying hi to all listeners of KFM. And then someone's saying hi to me. You want a song from Christina Aguilera, Guinea Noboto. And well, saying hi to everyone listening in, Summer Taylor. Thank you for joining in. Oh, speaking of Christina Aguilera, she has lost a lot of weight. Eh, almost unrecognizable. Jesus Christ. Anyways, still taking in your requests, KFM.
1: This is Nigeria.
0: How you doing?
1: I'm well, thank you.
0: Yes, how are you? Very okay.
1: How was your day?
0: The day was good. How was your day?
1: Not bad. Yeah.
0: Uh-huh. Talk to me.
1: I would like to play for me Sweet Love by Wahoo.
0: Sweet Love by Wahoo, going out to who?
1: Nigeria.
0: Ah, no, hey, Paul. Paul? Now you're going to disappear. Hey, Paul! Those things. Anyways, let's get into your request.
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0: 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My name is Doreen, and yeah, thank you so much for listening to The Case on Creating Connections, Mending Your Hearts. That is Sweet Love by Wahoo. Been a while since I listened to that particular song. We shall be playing more of your requests in the next hour. The Case on until midnight is me and you, right? So yes, if you haven't had your song play, don't worry. It will play. As long as time allows, it will definitely. All right, so just to remind you that with VNA Sherry, you can share togetherness. Of course, if you're celebrating, if it's your birthday, celebrating yourself, yeah, you can decide to celebrate your awesomeness. It's still okay. Just get yourself a bottle of VNA Sherry and wow, enjoy it. Tastes very smooth. Yes, very fruity. You're going to love it. And VNA Sherry, yours to share. Remember, alcohol is not for sale to people under the age of 18. Otherwise, thank you so much for listening in, and let's meet in the next hour. Stay with me.
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0: 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Better information, the best music. All right, Daniel.
1: Yes,
0: my name is Doreen, and I'm calling you from 93 KFM. So you're live on air. And I've been told it's your birthday?
1: Yes.
0: It is your birthday?
1: Yes, it's my birthday.
0: You don't sound excited. It's your birthday, Daniel.
1: It's my birthday.
0: Happy birthday, my dear.
1: Thank you.
0: And, well, this message comes in from your lover called Beatrice.
1: Okay.
0: Mm-hmm. And she says that I should wish you heavenly blessings. I should wish you joy, love, and unanswered prayers. Wanaga should be answered, yeah, always. And I should tell you that she loves you so much, and you mean a lot to her. And she prays that you ages gracefully, and may you live to blow more candles. Signed by your lover, Beatrice.
1: Alright.
0: Is she your lover?
1: Yeah.
0: Why are you not excited? Your lover sent you a message. But Daniel,
1: I'm very happy.
0: Today, Daniel, and it's your day.
1: Huh? Thank you. Thank you so much.
0: So you sent back a sweet message to her.
1: Actually, I thank her so much for being there for me. That may I continue having such a spirit always. That the struggle is still ongoing and we should overcome it with no fear.
0: Right? Keep struggling, you'll make it.
1: Yeah.
0: So there's no party, Daniel?
1: Yes.
0: No cake?
1: You see, because of the busy schedule, I couldn't make it.
0: Uh-huh.
1: Yeah.
0: So we shall celebrate later, one day maybe, I don't know. One time?
1: That is what I'm even planning. It is on that way.
0: Lovely. All right, Daniel. Happy birthday once again.
1: Thank you very much. Thank you for delivering the info.
0: All right, my dear. Have a beautiful night.
1: All right. You too.
0: All right, bye.
1: Okay.
0: Mm-hmm. There you go. 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

0: It is 93 KFM, but information, the best music, my darling there. All right, so Aisha. How are you doing, my dear?
1: I'm not fine.
0: Barbie. And I've been told you're not fine today. And someone wants you to know that they are actually feeling your pain. Like, it's like as if whatever you're feeling, they are feeling at this moment. So someone says, Doreen, please help me call my wife, Aisha. I know she's not feeling well. Tell her that I love her so much. And I wish her a quick recovery. Your love is here. It lives here. Wish her a quick recovery. Yes, signed Patrick. So Patrick is not settled wherever he is. Yes, saying my woman is not feeling okay.
1: Yeah, I'm not okay.
0: Hey,
1: I love him so much.
0: Hey, he's listening in.
1: Okay.
0: He's praying for you. Good to know that he's caring.
1: My greeting.
0: Okay.
1: He's too caring.
0: Bambi is very caring.
1: Okay, I love him so much.
0: Bambi, such a nice man. You know, these days it's rare to find someone who cares that much, yeah?
1: Yeah.
0: Bambi. Quick recovery, Aisha.
1: Thank you, darling.
0: Okay, dear. All the best.
1: Thank you.
0: Okay, darling. All right, Patrick, have delivered the message. Thank you for making her, you know, feel loved and putting a smile on her face. All right, we got one music lined up. It's 93 KFM. My name is Doreen, and this is the K-Zone, creating connections, mending your hearts, still surprising your friends and loved ones.
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0: That is not true. It's so weird. I don't know why people like exaggerating things. 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

0: 93 KFM, but information, the best music. We got, 4 minutes on to the top of the hour. That's the hour over 10 p.m. And yes, surprising your friends and loved ones. All right, so someone is trying to call. Let's see what happens. What's going on? KFM.
1: Hello.
0: Yes, hello. How are you?
1: I'm good. How are you?
0: I'm good.
1: This is Emmanuel.
0: Emmanuel?
1: Yes, ma'am.
0: Yes, Emmanuel. You're live on 93 KFM. How can we help you?
1: Actually, I call. I have an issue. Talk about a relationship issue.
0: Oh, you have a dilemma.
1: Yeah, I have a dilemma.
0: All right, give me your number. Because we're not doing that's the next hour. Give me your number.
1: 764.
0: Okay.
1: 13.
0: 13.
1: 68.
0: 68.
1: 61 0764 13 6861. Yes.
0: You said your name is?
1: I'm called Emmanuel.
0: Emmanuel. All right. I'm gonna call you next hour.
1: Okay.
0: Thank you. Okay. There you go. Well, you, my friend, you were supposed to send through that message. I don't know what happened. I couldn't see your message, so it has just. I've just seen it now. So I can't make a phone call. I have few minutes now. Jesper. So you've been sending since the week began. Let me see what I can do. Kali, shortly. Let me see what I can do.

0: Hopefully she picks up. And then I give her the message. She's been trying since Monday. Okay, so just by, you see, since Monday, still, you see, not our fault. Kale. All right, guys, next hour, we proceed with the Kazen and we get to open up the garage. And remember, we get to listen to people's deep secrets and set them free. Doreen is my name. 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
1: So maybe our artists need media training so that they know when to respond, when not to respond. 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You don't want to respond to it and it's okay.
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0: It is 93 KFM, but information, the best music. All right. The late P. O'Brien. The title of the song is Can You Stop the Rain from Falling? Can You Stop These Tears from Falling, right? All right, 29 minutes after 10 p.m. My name is Doreen, and you're listening to The KZone, Creating Connections, Mending Your Hearts. 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
0: All right, hello.
2: Hello.
0: Yep.
2: Yes, good evening.
0: Good evening, how are you doing?
2: Good.
0: Yes, yes, yes. Okay, so you've called in and you say you have a situation?
2: Yeah, I have a situation. It's confusing me so much.
0: Okay, how can we help?
2: I've been in Kampala here for some time, and by like 2023, I got someone to settle it down. And then I got this lady to settle down. We started training together, and really, thank God, has given us one year and a half now.
0: You have a child now, yeah?
2: Yeah, I have a child with her now. Now one year and a half. But from then, from the very process where the issue started, I got this lady, we fell in love, everything was okay, then went even for blood test to find everything was okay.
0: You did what?
2: We went for medical checkup, like for blood test.
0: Like when? After giving birth or before you started dating?
2: Before we started dating, then before we were dating, went for blood checkup.
0: Oh,
2: then we find that everything was okay.
0: All right.
2: So the problem came when she became pregnant and I went for maternity. Like, because the maternity, you have to go together with your husband.
0: Exactly.
2: So when I went there, they find the results were not matching. For her, she was positive. Me, I was negative. So.
0: Hold on. Okay. You're taking me fast. Hold on. For her, she was positive. What do you mean? Like HIV positive?
2: Yeah, she was HIV positive and me, I was negative.
0: HIV negative. That is when you went for antenatal together.
2: Yeah, we went for antenatal together.
0: Okay. But then yet, when like before dating and before anything else, you went for a checkup and everyone was okay.
2: Yeah, I went for checkup like 3 times. I don't know. This is where we went to, like this clinic and pharmacies. Maybe they don't tell the truth.
0: Okay.
2: Yeah. So from there, we stayed together. Even me now, the people were started talking to me. When I talked to his parents, they were asking me, like, now, what are you going to do now? Are you going to stay with this woman? Because now she's pregnant for you. How much she's pregnant now? You're positive. So what are your plans now? Me, I said, things like that, there's no way I can let her go. Because now she's having my kid already. And when I let her to go, that's been another problem.
0: Of doing
2: like
0: that?
2: I've abused some, and when I let her go like that, then they said that maybe I've abused someone, you just dated someone and you left. So I started staying with her in Kampala here until she produced the boy. The boy was okay, they tested the boy was okay. Even me, when I was just continuing to take up myself, because I was not expecting that result to be like that.
0: So let me ask, before we proceed, did you have a conversation with her, like, after finding out that you were negative and she was positive? Did you sit her down, or you said, or you kept, I don't know?
2: Yeah, you know, from that, when you go to, when you go for a medical checkup, because they are counselors, they still give out results. Yeah, they can counsel you, and they are mature people, they can counsel you, and they tell you, this thing is like this and this.
0: I understand the counseling bit. Of course, they do counsel couples. I'm saying, you seeking for closure. Did you seek for closure? Did you sit down with your woman and ask her how come she's positive and you're negative? Did you do that?
2: Yeah, I sit with her down. And even she asked me, I said, now there's no way I can let you go now. Because now you're really pregnant for me. Then even for us, even if I accept to be with her, then and be together with her. Yeah, then from there, we have stayed Anyway, life was good. Everything was okay.
0: You haven't answered my question. There's something I'm not getting. When you asked her that, how come you are positive and I'm negative, what did she tell you? That is what I want first to find out.
2: Even for her, when she asked, when they ask her, even for her, say she doesn't know.
0: She says she doesn't know. So meaning she says she has never cheated on you, right?
2: Yeah, but when I came to know, I came to realize that this woman I've got, she produced before, but she did not tell me that she has been in a relationship before.
0: What do you mean by she produced before? She has another child with someone else?
2: Yeah, I never know, because she's still a young girl, 23 years. I was not expecting, she did not tell me that. Then,
0: where is the child? With the dad?
2: The child is there with his mom, and this one that we are staying with them together at the moment.
0: Okay, this one is with you, right?
2: Yeah, this one is with me, but now the other one was positive. That boy was positive because he produced over in the village or what? Because, you know, village people sometimes they don't tell you the true result.
0: The first child is positive.
2: Yeah, the first child is positive. She's also positive, but me, I'm negative with my boy. Negative. We are all negative.
0: Okay.
2: And we have stayed with this woman now 3 years. But out of those 3 years, since this year started, the life was not good like the way we started. No love, no happiness, no peace. Everything just changed like that. Sometimes I could get money, I can give her money, I can. Because first, she has never been working. Since I got her, it doesn't work. Because her weakness in her body and her blood group is very weak. She can't do something, it is very hard. She just do homework, like washing, even washing, doesn't wash. So the problem came when she got some problem in her stomach, like they need to operate her up, look for money, I give her, she went to the village, she stayed there until she's okay. Then this year when she came back, she changed her life. I asked her, it's like you're talking to your husband, are you together or not? Because we always know when someone is talking, we also know what someone is talking. Then I used to tell her, say, if you want to go back to your husband, you can go. I don't have any problem. And you have never told me before that you are married. Because someone who has been with you before me is more than me. So even I heard that they paid the dowry for that man. So that man paid a dowry that we have got and we were planning to go and do it. And also take something there, but now the lady started going to his husband, deceiving me, lying me always, and then telling me the truth, disrespecting me, and someone cannot wash your clothes, and then cook food, always on the phone.
0: Hey, on top of that, she's lazy, that's what you're trying to say.
2: And if she's not lazy, but now she has...
0: Oh, her body is weak, yeah?
2: Not about it, but the way she started behaving, not like before.
0: Oh, right now, the way she's behaving, you're saying she's no longer cooking food, you say?
2: Yeah, she no longer cooks, no longer wash clothes.
0: Oh.
2: And I was like planning to take her to village because she has never been in our place there. And I wanted to take her to the place, but she like, doesn't want always go to that place, always like to go to that place because that place is a bit far from ours. Like I met her in Kampala, yeah.
0: All right, so right now you're still together in Kampala with a child.
2: Yeah, we are still together in Kampala, yeah.
0: All right, so now what are your... Okay, are you still intimate?
2: This is all now. I've given up because... The way she's giving now, I can't take it. And we always follow the way the mom has been giving us advice. But all is not changing. Like yesterday, last week on Friday, I got salary. Then I sent her the money. I told her, I'm going to send you money because what? I'm going to delay because I always leave my work late, around 8.
0: Okay.
2: She said, if you refuse that, you have to come with the money at home. Then I have to came home. So when I came home, I came late.
0: Okay.
2: Then during that day on Sunday, this lady who came up to my workplace, come on, that quarrel will be shorted with me at my work.
0: Okay,
2: my friends.
0: All right. Okay, so now I get it. How do you feel about her? Do you still love her? Do you still have feelings for her?
2: Like, you know, this thing, sometimes the other thing whereby when you force yourself in it, you may get more problem than
0: All right, so what are your questions? How can I help now? What are your questions?
2: My question is, what can I do with this lady? Well, it's easy to go with the only child. I start my new life, or oh, now someone is not changing. Never tells us something, someone doesn't listen to you, but you know what he's supposed to do, doesn't do.
0: Okay. All right. So, you're wondering whether you can send her back and then just you stay with your child and take care of your child?
2: I don't mind. If he asks to give me the child or you want to go with it, I don't mind now. Because all now I see is myself now.
0: Basically, you're looking for a peace of mind at the moment.
2: I'm looking for a peace of mind. When I let everything to go, I just had a new life. There's no way I can talk to her. We've been talking to her. I always sit her down.
0: Last question, is she taking her tablets, her medicine?
2: Yeah, she always takes her tablets and medicine, takes.
0: Carly. All right, thank you so much, my dear. Let's find out what they're going to be advising you with.
2: Also the problem is this lady always, they all have problem in their place. They cannot take like a year when they haven't lost anyone. Every year they have lost like 2 to 3 people in their place. I don't know, maybe that thing will really follow me. Always lost people. I don't know what is wrong. That background or what? There are very many things
0: All right.
2: Talk about.
0: Okay, Karis, Maria, let's see how we're going to be helping you. You, my friend, he's called Michael. What can we do? Let's process the situation and then we help him.
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1: It is 933 KFM, but information, the best music. All right, back in the garage. And we are advising Michael, what do you think he should do? Right now, he says the main thing he wants right now is peace of mind. And now he's wondering, how am I going to attain this, right? If my woman is still at home with me, yeah? The child, I have no problem with my child. I love my child. But now the woman just changed drastically. She is very big-headed, very disrespectful. She backs at me. She doesn't cook. She doesn't clean. It's like she's making my life a living hell. It's like I'm trying to pay for something that I didn't even do. I don't know if you understand what I'm saying. I feel like right now, I want her to either go, even though she goes alone, or even though she takes the kid, it's okay. I'll take care of her with the kid wherever she goes to, but I'm looking for peace of mind because I've been patient enough. So now, I don't know, is there a way he can maybe try to calm that lady down? Or maybe we don't know what exactly is happening with the lady. Maybe she's frustrated. I don't know. How can we help the gentleman? 0751 933 900 KFM. Sorry, you're loving KFM.
2: I'm Yes, good evening.
1: How are you doing?
2: Fine, thank you. How are you?
1: I'm okay.
2: I thank you for the good presentation.
1: Thanks for listening.
2: That man survived.
1: I know, right?
2: That is grace. It's not really something that you just pick on the way.
1: Maybe the woman is, my mind is saying the woman is either guilty or I don't know, mad.
2: And another thing, this lady, I think from the start, from the beginning of that relationship, she even knew that she was really infected.
1: Yeah, she knew because remember the child, she has with another man, and she never told this man that I have another child with another man is positive.
2: Because she man said that the baby, the other first baby of this lady, is infected. You see, now, spiritually, for us, we look at a person who is transparent. So if you cannot open up and yet you know what you're hiding can still destroy me, it means there is no need of keeping you. It will not make sense for me to keep you. That's if I can't trust you at all. There is no relationship, there is no marriage here. It is just like even if you push it to normalize. Yes, I believe in God. You believe in him, but if you don't trust him, then you're really wasting your time. You see? And on top of that, she really knows that she is the trouble causer of what is happening. Current situation, it is her.
1: Yeah.
2: And then you have abandoned your responsibility as a wife. The, what do you expect? A man go out, hustle for money, brings the ABCD, you want an operation, he pays, and you cannot cook, you do not want to wash for him. What's the purpose of keeping you in this home, if I may ask? Okay, let me try to speak like a relative of the boy. What we need to do. The best way, I think I would have to encourage this guy, let's look for transport. You transport up to their compound.
1: Yeah.
2: And I think even the parents are aware that this lady was infected. So if the mother also knew that her daughter was infected, but then they would have aired this out to the boy before he went into a relationship with that girl. And they don't talk about it. Now here, God has really covered you. You're really protected. So do not risk. I was so happy that he then gave up when it comes to internet.
1: Yeah, finally.
2: There is no way you would even... How are you going to be attracted, especially if this person is not even being submitted to you? You can't submit. You cannot even help the man. So the best way to do, I think, you need to put an end to this relationship. Yeah, thank God that your baby is okay. You can still find a way. You can take care of the baby. If she says, maybe I'm going alone, let me leave the baby behind. You'll find a way to raise your child. If she says, no, I cannot really stay without my baby, that's okay. Technology has come, AI. You can use the money, you send the money, then they will take care of the baby. If they really love their baby, they will not kill their baby. No. You see, instead of you struggling, man, you have a future ahead. This is not an end. You were trapped, but thank God you escaped that trap.
1: Okay.
2: It was all over and omukazinga, like you don't say, but are you married? No.
1: So best to leave. I mean, find ways on how she can
2: let
1: leave.
2: Let him transport her and let the lady go. Then he can also take a breath, and then maybe you prepare yourself to, if you can ever get into someone's life. Someone who will give you peace, a person who will love you and also open to you. Yeah, you will find a way to relate.
1: Okay. All right. Thank you.
2: Thank you.
1: All right. KFM. You love him, KFM.
3: Well done, Madame Dory.
1: Thank you, my dear. How are you?
3: I'm fine. This is Veronica Fred from Matuba.
1: Yes, Fred, what is your thoughts?
3: Yeah, to compliment on Susie's argument, I heard the entire story. But I also think this lady knew it from the word go. And actually, I think the reason she's very mad at this guy and she's no longer submissive, it's because the guy didn't fall into a trap. She's very mad at him.
1: Okay.
3: Actually, on the contrary to his argument, since this lady she's very, very heartless. I don't even think this guy should let her go with the kid. No. Since the kid is, by God's grace, is negative, yeah? So is the man. I think the man should fight for his kid.
1: Okay, and let the woman go.
3: Yeah, of course, yes. No love here, no marriage here. This woman wanted to contract this guy with HIV.
1: Allegedly.
3: If I may use the law language.
1: Allegedly. Because we're not sure.
3: But according to the fact, the entire story of the guy.
1: You feel like the lady was bitter? Right? I mean, the lady's bitter now.
3: Yeah. Now she's bitter because the guy is not positive. As she expected.
1: Carly.
3: And so he should fight for the child and should even move on.
1: All right.
3: Okay, have a blessed night.
1: All right. KFM? You loving KFM?
4: Hey.
1: Hello, how are you?
4: Good evening.
1: Good evening.
4: How are you there?
1: Very good, how are you doing?
4: Good, this is awesome.
1: What do you think, my dear?
4: Now, first of all, I think the man is very lucky. He is okay.
1: Okay.
4: And should... And do more tests to confirm that.
1: No, he did already 3 times again.
4: Yeah, that is very good. Now, on the other side, I think the woman is stressed, bitter, and guilty.
1: Okay.
4: When you combine all that, you cannot remain the same, even if you try.
1: Okay.
4: Yeah, you cannot. But now the man has to move on. Let all that, put all that aside. Take care of the kid and get a relationship.
1: Okay.
4: Yeah.
1: All right. Thank you. Kevin?
5: How are you doing?
1: I'm good. How are you doing? I can't hear you.
5: This is Rabbi from Bombo.
1: Yes, my dear Medi, what do you think?
5: Well, this kind of relationship only is very hard. What the man has to do is the first person to get the child with that woman. Second, if he decided thing to be together with that woman, finally, what the woman has also to get, he will also get protected.
1: Okay, so you want him to detach from the woman?
5: Also, he has to organize for him. So a certain tour, telling in a good heart, telling the girl I'm going somewhere to be to eat.
1: Okay.
5: He had to leave that woman in that house when at least he paid 2 months and leave the woman there. And just and I'm going to do something tell him. I'm going to but tell him with hard life that I'm living in, it is very hard. That woman can even in that feeling also from his house there.
1: No.
5: So he has to go as a person who wants to work and want and organize his own life somewhere else, but when getting connection with the woman, how are you there? Like that.
1: Okay, Kali, thank you. Last caller, Kevin.
6: Hello, Doreen.
1: Yes, hi, how are you?
6: I'm fine.
1: Yes.
6: This is Victor from Spain.
1: What do you think, my dear?
6: For me, what I think? My brother should just move on.
1: Okay.
6: Because, and he's lucky that he's not positive.
1: Yeah.
6: First of all, the lady is positive. On top of that, she's behaving, she's not behaving like a woman. Now let him just use that advantage to talk to this lady's parents. Let him inform them that, now, I'm going to send your girl. I'm no longer with him. And they are. Because we can't continue being the lady, and she's positive again. She's not behaving well. That's not good.
1: Okay.
6: Let him just move on.
1: All right, thank you. Well, I'm sorry, I cannot exhaust all the phone calls and seeing all the messages on the KFM WhatsApp. I'm sorry, I can't read them now because of time. But most people are thinking, the end of the day, peace of mind matters, very important. So find ways on how you can detach from that woman. Like if there's a way, if she has failed to change totally, if there's a way you can talk to her so that she can probably go to the village. If that's if she can allow whatever decision she makes, whether to go with the child or stay, make sure that you stay in your child's life regardless. Now, others are saying if she fails to move and you have some, I'm looking for that word, and you're able probably to maybe get to maybe to stay somewhere else or rent somewhere else for now, for the sake of your own sanity, you can do that and let her be in that house, but then still you continue providing for her and the child. So whatever it is that she's going to make, whatever decision you're going to make, well, all the best, but you need to have that conversation with her, like as soon as now, okay? All right. Thank you so much, guys. Have a beautiful evening. But we are still together, though. Why are you still awake? Last hour.
0: 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Why are you still awake? You're not alone tonight. 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

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My name is Doreen, and you're listening to The K-Zone, creating connections, mending your hearts. Yeah. In this hour, why are you still awake? That's how we do it. So in case you are awake and you're listening to The K-Zone, well... 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Let's get back to the music. I'll be back.

0: continues to ravage eastern Congo. Uganda is on a high alert.
1: There is no vaccine. There is no known treatment for Ebola, especially for Bundibujo. The trick of us not losing patients of Ebola is in early detection.
0: On the grind this week, we host the PS Minister of Health, Dr. Diana Atwine.
1: Those children of the families that were positive, they are in isolation. We cannot just allow children to go to school and infect others. No, that would be treason on our side. Even we had to isolate a 10-month-old baby.
0: As the people of Congo face an existential threat, the Ugandan health workers are going on the front line.
1: We are planning to set up 3 treatment centers in Congo. We will start with 2. We are going to deploy. When we get more support, we'll add a 3rd one.
2: There's what that has been spreading online that you are intending to close schools.
1: That is not true. It's so weird. I don't know why people like exaggerating things. We can't close the schools.
0: Join me, Patrick Kamara, on the grind this Friday at 11 a.m. on www.kfm.co.ug.
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0: it's 93 KFM, but information, the best music, Flashlight, Jesse J. Oh yes, bring us the end of the KZN tonight. Thank you so much for being such a great audience. Until tomorrow is Superstar Friday, so just know, yeah, the vibe is high, as always. If you don't know what we mean, just tune in. You're going to love every bit of it. We bring you the best DJs in town, and it's vibes and vibes. God bless you. Thank you for listening. My name is Doreen, and thank you for choosing 93 KFM. 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